0: Pete might be shaken up. He made a leaping try up against the wall. He got a glove on it, but could not keep it in the park. 3-0 Milwaukee.
1: Ball hit well to left center field. Pete goes up over the wall trying to catch this ball. It's a fastball right in the middle of the plate, about knee high. And it Pete goes up. It hits back into the little bleachers that they have in the bullpen for the pitchers to watch the game. And 3-run homer.
0: Now Sal Frelick fouls it away. So Milwaukee jumps out to a 3-0 lead. For Yelich's 11th of the year, opposite alley and left center, valiant leaping try by PCA, missed it by less than a foot. Here's a line drive, base hit into left center. Over to pick it up is Conforto, and Sal Frelick keeps the inning going. Yelich, 53 runs batted in. Yelich, an old pro, he would strike you, Ron, as the kind of a guy that would kind of reach into his bag of tricks and all of his knowledge and have big games despite his aging status.
1: Yeah, I think you're absolutely correct. In these last two series, he's had an impact in quite a few of the ball games, stealing a base when he's needed. He's hit some home runs when needed. So he has done what is needed to be done, and he's, got them off and running today.
0: Crowd already a factor. Again, it's not a sellout, nor was last night's. 36,000 here last night. It was a sellout on Monday afternoon, 42,000 plus here on Labor Day. Three hits in the inning. Gausman has walked a man, and he came in to score, so he's had a rough first inning. And here's Joey Ortiz. And he'll take ball one inside.
1: And the other thing, if you're Craig Counsell, you wanted Gausman, you were hoping to have Gausman go deep into this ballgame. That would be the ideal thing after the last two nights. He is at 20. This will be pitch number 27 here in the first inning.
0: Ortiz takes inside. Ron, in your career, undoubtedly, you, like every big league ball player, you had series where you play in their park for a series and then in your park, seven games in 10 days like these two teams are playing. Here comes the 2-0. Inside, ball three. And it's really interesting to me. Sometimes the results are similar. For example, a pitcher will pitch two good games. Mm-hmm. But many times, in fact, I would say more often than not, one good game will be followed by a rough outing.
1: Yeah. I just think I can't speak about the pitchers. I was not a pitcher. But I can speak about the hitter. When you face a guy less than a week in between starts and he's coming up against you, you feel like you have an advantage as a hitter. You've just seen them. And it kind of goes the same thing, and Craig Counsell's talking about this, the bullpen, too. You kind of know what everybody's got right now. There's no surprises.
0: Joey Ortiz will take a strike, 3-2. Traveling time for the runner Frelick at first. 3-0 Milwaukee in the first inning. Christian Yelich with a 3-run homer. No need to hold the runner at first. Bush plays behind Frelick. Of course, you let your pitcher know you're not going to be holding him on. That's your way of saying, please don't make a pickoff throw over here. And now the 3-2. Line to center, a base hit. Stopping at second is Frelick. And the Brewers with four hits in the inning. And Gausman having a tough bottom of the first inning.
1: Yeah, the one thing for Gausman in this inning, he's thrown just a few too many pitches in the middle of the plate, and those have been the ones that have been hit.

0: 3 yard.
1: 2 outs, men at first and second for Garrett Mitchell. Mitchell, big, strong, 6'2", 230-pounder. Left-handed batter with some pop. He plays center field. Mitchell takes ball one.
0: Mitchell, one of the faster guys in the league, too. Think of that. He's 6'2", 230, and one of the fastest guys in the league.
1: It comes in handy on defense and center. All that space out there. Now the 1-0 from Gausman. Fouled away back to the screen. Gausman up to 33 pitches, and the first inning isn't over yet.
0: Cubs getting somebody warmed up in the bullpen. At least moving around, getting his arm. Might be Assad.
1: The 1-1 popped up foul coming back near our booth. And it's back out of play right down below us.
0: Because you get another hitter and, you know, you'd be closing in on 40 pitches in an inning. That's about kind of maxed out, aren't you?
1: Yeah, that's too many. I'd say about 35 is about the outer limit that a pitcher can handle comfortably. Yeah,
0: and that'll be this pitch. This pitch will be pitch number 35.
1: It's 1-2, two down, 3 runs in. And a swing and a miss, strike 3. Sounded like a foul tip. Getting over, but some damage is done. Christian Yelich, a longtime nemesis of the Chicago Cubs, with a 3-1 homer. We go to the second inning. Milwaukee 3, Cubs nothing. On the score and the Northwestern Medicine Cubs Radio Network.
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11: 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Huh?
1: Alex Bregman will lead off the second inning, bounce one to third, two hops to Ortiz. He comes up throwing to get his man at first. One third baseman has just bounced out to the other. One away, nobody on. 3-0 Milwaukee in the second inning, and the batter is Ian Happ. Cubs leadoff man presented by Benny's Beverage Depot. That's a first inning leadoff man, that is. If a Cub gets a base hit in that situation, Benny's Beverage Depot donates $200 to service dog charities. If you can't find it at Benny's, it's probably not.

0: Not worth drinking. Ian Happ will take a strike. Happ hasn't played a lot in the series.
1: Yeah, he's had an issue with his foot. He smashed the ball off of his foot and had to get some work done on his foot for him to be able to play. So he missed the second half of yesterday's game.
0: He's taken a couple of strikes here, 0-2. Cubs are off tomorrow. They'll be at Wrigley for a series against the Pittsburgh Pirates starting on Friday afternoon. The 0-2 to Happ is low and away. Three straight day games against one of the longtime division rival Pirates. All three games start at 1:20, Friday, Saturday, and Sunday. Now the 1-2. From Henderson, check swing on a low changeup. It's 2-2. The Pirates have not yet named their starters. Cubs are going to go with veterans Shota Imanaga, Clay Holmes, and Matthew Boyd, Friday, Saturday, and Sunday. Happ takes down low, didn't miss by much. 3-2.
1: That fastball at the knees just off the outside corner away.
0: The payoff from Logan Henderson, and Ian Happ pops it foul and back out of play. This is the final regular season meeting between these two teams. Cubs have had a tough time against Milwaukee, going 4-8 against them. Now the payoff. Happ hits a pop fly foul. Coming back is the catcher Contreras, but it's out of play. Cubs were a disappointing 2-5 against Milwaukee at Wrigley for the year. And they are 2-3 here at American Family Field. It's an odd thing that the visiting team has won 7 of the 10 games. Swing and a miss, strike 3. Happ is out on strikes. Fourth strikeout for Henderson. 3-0 Milwaukee leading second inning, and the batter now is Nico Horner.
1: Yeah, and he's one of the league leaders in strikeouts as far as percentage goes. And, you know, he does a very nice job of the back and forth, as you brought up. And, you know, when you look at his changeup, it is somewhat of a unique pitch with the movement it has. It's a very good pitch.
0: Swing and a miss. He's only 24. Logan Henderson. Anybody that young run with a 2.48 ERA, you better keep an eye on that guy, because he has figured out a lot of things at a very young age.
1: Well, and he's got a lot of starts. He's, you know, he's been up here now a while.
0: Zips a fastball outside. At home, I mentioned he's a perfect 7-0 in 8 starts. He did have one no decision.
1: Do you think he'll be starting a home game for Milwaukee in the playoffs?
0: Quite likely.
1: Yeah.
0: Here comes the 1-1 now to Nico. Swinging a foul back, 1-2.
1: You know, to your point, this is his 17th start of the year. He's pitched just to under 85 innings. Now he's over 85 innings with Kepler. He's at 85 innings. But 96 strikeouts in the 85 innings, and he's not a big walk guy. That's the other thing that really stands out to me.
0: The 1-2 to Nico. Hit on the ground wide of third to his left, gloving it. Ortiz comes up throwing to get him. The Brewers, just like the Cubs, they play very good defense. Nothing across. We go to the bottom of inning.

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6: 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Pat?
0: Okay, Zach, thank you. Bottom of inning number 2. Cooper Pratt, rookie shortstop, right-handed batter, hitting 269. Seems to have some pretty good defensive actions around shortstop from what we've seen, Ron.
7: Yeah, good defense, very good throwing arm. And as a rookie, you know, he's got just over 200 plate appearances. He's hitting 270, so that's not bad.
0: Not bad at all. It's 0-2, Kevin Gausman's pitch. Swing and a miss. He struck him out on 3 pitches. For Gausman, his 3rd strikeout of the game. Strikeouts by Cubs pitchers brought to you by your Chicago and Northwest Indiana Hyundai dealers. One away, the batter, Jackson Churio. Churio had a base hit. He was then retired on a fielder's choice. Deep drive to left center, all the way back, and a long home run.
7: Well, as you said, Pat, Cheerios had a very good series, and it's continuing with a base hit in the first, and now this one is a bomb to left center field. Over the bullpen in left center and up into that second deck area. So a long home run.
0: He is now 7-for-9 with a couple of home runs and 5 runs batted in. And the Cubs now trail 4-0. Gausman has yielded a couple of home runs. 3-run blow to Christian Yelich in the first. And now Bryce Tarang, the batter, and he'll take a strike.
7: I did not see a center field camera shot of the home run. It looked like it was a similar pitch that he hit last night. That pitch, mid-thigh, maybe a little higher inner half.
0: Tarang hit into a fielder's choice his first time. And he bangs it foul off to the left out of play.

0: Terang has had a tough time in his career against Kevin Gausman, 1-for-13. Approaching the twilight hour here in Wisconsin. Yelich looks at a ball low and away. Starting to get darker earlier and earlier. Summer is about, 12 days away, roughly, from ending. Here's the 1-2. Luke Fowl off to the left out of play. So enjoy these last few days of summer, if that's your favorite season.
1: By this time of the summer, I'm looking forward to the fall. I always am. I guess it's the Midwest person in me.
0: Check swing on an off-speed pitch down low. 2-2. I love the fall colors, Ronnie.
1: Yeah, it's great.
0: Down low for a ball to count 3-2.
1: Now out where you live up north, it's beautiful. It's a lot of trees, Yep, very nice. We don't quite have that same thing in downtown, partner.
0: I can give you some pictures.
1: Yeah. Thank you.
0: Down low for a ball, and it's going to be ball four to Bryce Terang. Probably not the same warm feeling of looking at leaves and trees.
1: I'll watch it in front of the fireplace. How's that?
0: There you go. Put a sweater on, and you'll be all set. After the home run, Terang draws the walk, and the batter is William Contreras. And somebody is going to get started in the Cub bullpen pretty soon, it would appear. Deep drive to left, down the line, in the corner. That's going to be a home run. The Brewers are playing long ball against Kevin Gausman.
1: That pitch, another pitch. Probably mid-thigh, but it's inside corner, and Contreras hit this ball, hit it a ton. He stood at home plate wondering if fair or foul, and definitely fair.
0: 6-0 Milwaukee. Three home runs. Yelich a three-run blow. Churio a solo, and now a two-run blast by Contreras right down the line and left, and gone by only a few feet. It's his 15th of the year. He has 76 runs batted in, and the Cubs are in a deep hole in the second inning, trailing by six. Only one away in the inning. Andrew Vaughn checks and fouls it away.
1: Foul tip, then got a piece of Manny Gonzalez in the mask. And Kelly kind of kicking some dirt out in front of home plate to give Gonzalez a little chance to catch his breath. That one got on the side of the mask, maybe even in the collarbone area too.
0: The 0-1 to Andrew Vaughn. Ground ball, base hit right field. Pass to diving Michael Busch. And Milwaukee threatening to sweep the series. Building up a big lead. And the batter is Christian Yelich.
1: Yeah, Cubs got, I believe it's Javier Assad warming up in the bullpen, and he's going to be, I would think they'll try to get him ready as soon as possible. Last thing you want to do, if Gausman's having his issues, which it's obvious he is.
0: Yelich chops it foul. Ron,
1: sure.
0: what do you see?
1: I thought they had Assad up, but I don't think that's Assad now. But if he's struggling today, you got a lot of baseball still to play in important games. If he's you know, it's late in the year. If he doesn't have it today, get him out of there and get someone else in there.

0: and save his arm for his next start.
1: Yelich swings and misses. Good splitter that time. He's up to 52 pitches. That's an issue also in just three innings. Let me correct that. We're still in the second inning. Here's the pitch on the way. Yelich will check his swing and take down a strike. And he's out on strikes. Yelich taking an off-speed pitch. He didn't like the call. Watching it again. And he probably should have challenged that call.
0: He could have. I think veteran guys realize in games like this, they hold back on their challenge just because you really don't need it right now. And I think that was Yelich.
1: Frelick takes a strike.
0: Trent Thornton warming up in the Cubs bullpen.
1: Brewers with a pair of three-run rallies in each of these first two innings. Shallow at third is Bregman. Frelick had a base hit his first time. Gausman's pitch pulled on the ground to first. Off the glove of Bush. He picks it up, runs to the bag in time. Three unassisted. But some more damage is done. The Brewers score three more on a couple of home runs, one each by Churio and Contreras. It's on to inning number three. Brewers 6, Cubs nothing on the score in the Northwestern Medicine Cubs Radio Network.
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1: All right, Zach, on to inning number three. Cubs need some runs as they trail 6-0. Pedro Ramirez first up. We'll try to get on base as he takes outside for ball one. Ball is carrying tonight. We've seen evidence of that already.
0: Hot night. Roof is open here in Milwaukee.
1: Outside to Pedro. Two balls and no strikes. Ramirez hitting 266. Logan Henderson, the right-hander, fires. That's going to be ball three, so you're taking at least one here if you're Pedro Ramirez. And the 3-0 from the Milwaukee right-hander. That's a strike.
0: There you go.

0: Now the at-bat can start. Yeah, Cubs need base runners, and you need to do the same thing Milwaukee did. Get a couple guys on, or a guy on, and someone crunch one and get you back into the game.
1: Here's a high pop fly foul in the twilight and out of play. Right down below us. Cub fans and Milwaukee fans scattered around American Family Field. Not quite as many Cub fans here tonight, but then again, we haven't really seen any drama by Cubs hitters. Maybe if they get a couple of home runs, then you'll start to hear the Cub fans.
0: Absolutely. 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Consumers Credit Union.
1: Full count on Pedro Ramirez. And the pitch. Swing and a high pop fly. Playable. Shallow right center. Terang backpedaling, calling, squeezing. Out number one. Cubs have not yet had a base runner against Logan Henderson. And the batter is Michael Conforto.
0: Yeah, he's been sharp right from the very beginning. First two pitches of the game to Pete Kerr-Armstrong were back-to-back changeups. And he got Pete on a strikeout and has just kind of cruised along here first few innings.
1: Conforto takes inside, 1-0 on Michael. We're going to play the Benny's Beverage Depot attendance game. If you can't find it at Benny's, it's probably just not worth drinking. The 1-0, a swing and a miss. It's even.
0: Got a guess, or would you like me to get it started?
1: Ron, if you're ready, you go right ahead.
0: 34,000.
1: It's a pretty good guess.
0: Now we'll find out.
1: Swinging a fly ball into shallow center off the bat of Conforto. Drifting in with an easy play is Mitchell. Two down. I'll guess we've got 33,133.
0: Okay.
2: I'll go 34,500.
1: So, Ron, we kind of got you squeezed in the middle.
0: I noticed.
1: Stuck in the middle with you.
0: Yeah.
1: Carson Kelly will take a strike, 0-1.
0: Who sang that song, do you know?
1: Let's see. Clowns to the left of me.
0: Yeah. Jokers to the right.
1: Here I am, stuck in the middle. Who is it? Not
0: Steelers Wheel.
1: Swing and a miss.
0: Right off the tongue, Ryan.
1: See, I always thought it was Steeler Wheel, as in the thing that's on an automobile. Steeler's Wheel. That's not right, Zach?
0: Well, Ryan was the one. Ryan's the music guy here. He's a band member. He's in multiple bands. He's our sound guy here in Milwaukee.
1: Carries his guitar everywhere he goes. Yeah. Here's the 0-2 pitch to Carson Kelly down low for a ball.
2: Yeah, Ryan says it's Steelers with an S at the end, Wheel.
1: Wheel?
0: Steelers Wheel.
1: Okay, right. That sort of clears it up.
0: You feel better now.
1: 1-2 on Carson Kelly. And a swing and a miss, strike three. Cubs do nothing. We go to the bottom of inning number three. Milwaukee 6, Cubs nothing on the score in the Northwestern Medicine Cubs Radio Network.
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0: Two pros and a cup of Joe. Dan Patrick, the Herd. Gottlieb, Covino and Rich, the Odd Couple. And Smith and Harmon. 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
3: 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It is 76 degrees and clear. 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
4: Well, we just heard as we were coming in. Now, Pat, I know you don't hear that, but they just had the song being played. Clowns to the left of me, jokers to the right. So I don't know where we go from that with you and I sitting next to each other, but how about if we just call the game?
5: I liked your comment. Do those lyrics remind you of anything wrong?
4: They do. Yeah, could be maybe, you know, one of them fancy Thanksgiving dinners.
5: At the Coomer House?
4: Coomer House, yeah. You know, you just never know.
5: Sounds like fun. One well, ball and one strike.
4: I'll go with entertaining. How's that?
5: Joey Ortiz swings and misses as the bottom of the third gets underway. Ortiz, Mitchell, and Pratt. And the 1-2 by Kevin Gausman. Driven toward right center on the run. PCA gets there. Drifting now, makes the catch. Pete has very quick acceleration. I like when he starts to cruise, you know he's got it well under control.
4: Yeah, he's, if it's in the ballpark, boy, you got to do something special to get it to land in the ballpark if you hit it to the middle of the diamond against the Cubs. He just flat out go get him.
5: Cubs trail 6-0, being out hit 7-0. Garrett Mitchell checks his swing on the first pitch by Gausman. It's down low for ball one.
4: Coming to you live all season long from the Invesco QQQ broadcast booth, proud partner of the Chicago Cubs.
5: Line drive toward short, backhanded on the short hop by Horner. Good play, low throw, and unable to be dug out by Bush. Safe at first is Mitchell. Nico made the tough part of the play and then did not make a good throw. We'll see how they rule it.
4: Yeah, he makes a good backhand pick and then takes it. He takes a good step, like a good chop, like little hop step. And then something just looked out of sync for me in his throw. Like the arm didn't get up, but right away you could see the angle of the baseball go right down. Yeah, and it was a tough pick for Michael Bush at first.
5: He's 6. It's a tough error, but I think you do have to give him an error on that one because he had the ball under control and then simply did not make a good throw. So E6. Cooper Pratt the batter. 6-0 Milwaukee, third inning. Pratt takes a strike, 0-1. Gausman trying to get himself turned around after a bumpy start. Here's the

0: 1-1 instead of toss to first, not in time.
1: I'm a little surprised that he is out there throwing in this inning. He's at 63 pitches. He's thrown a lot of pitches in the first 2 1/3 innings.
0: The runner goes. The pitch swung on and missed. Throw to second base. Not in time. Stolen base for Mitchell. Stole it much more on the pitcher Gausman than he did on a good throw by Carson Kelly.
1: The only thing I wonder is if he came disengaged with the base. Yeah, they're going to challenge. So I thought, as I watched the slide into the base, they kept a tag on him. But the thing that I wondered about is him coming, you know, not staying on the base. And I think that's what you're going to see. And that's what they're hoping for. I don't think the guys in the video room got a chance to look at it too long. But that would be my guess, because he definitely beat. Yeah, see, does he come disengaged with the base?
0: I think he did.
1: Yeah.
0: I think he did.
1: The question is his right arm on, or left arm on the base? Not sure. Very close. If it is, he comes disengaged quickly. Here we go.
0: Ramirez did a good job, Ron, keeping his glove on the body of the legs of Mitchell.
1: Yeah.
0: Let's see what the final ruling is. They're looking at it several different times. Fans are getting restless. I kind of like this challenge by the Cubs, though. This is just one of those competitive things. You know, we're not giving up in this game just yet.
1: Absolutely. And they're still looking at it. I think this is a lot closer than what we thought originally. Ron Culpo is just standing out here in the middle of the field, the crew chief. And the tag stays on all the time.
2: So after review, the cone appeal stands. The runner is safe. Chicago loses their challenge.
0: Okay, after several looks at it, they rule that the original call stands, as you heard. So give Mitchell, does he get a stolen base?
1: Yes.
0: A man at second with one away in the inning, 6-0 Milwaukee, and Cooper Pratt the batter with a 1-2 count, and the pitch by Kevin Gausman. And here it comes, off the inside, and the count 2-2.
1: Okay, gonna watch Mitchell at second base. He got two big hops at second, and then was right in time with Gausman. It looks like he's trying to time up Gausman. You know, this is one of those games where Milwaukee may just, you know, they're trying to just keep grinding through this game.
0: Ground ball right side. Nice play by Bush. Reverse pivot. Underhand feed to Gausman on the bag. Very nice play. That took a bad hop, and it was the last hop. Great reaction by Bush on a 3-1 putout.
1: Yeah, backhand play, and then the last hop, the ball comes up on him, and he comes up and makes the catch. Catches that ball right in the palm of his hand of that glove. Nice play by Michael.
0: When I say reverse pivot, it would be a right-handed player turning to his right and then getting his feet underneath him before making the toss. Two down, a man at third, as Mitchell motored up 90 feet, so he's in foul territory leading at third. Jack Centurio takes down low, and the Cubs are going to challenge that call.
1: Ball strike challenge, sponsored by Northwestern Medicine. Kelly thought this ball was a strike. It's down, and it is. Oh, it is down.
2: Ball is confirmed. Chicago Wild, one challenge, we think.
0: Cubs are down to one challenge.
1: Knew it was a low fastball. I just didn't know how low, and it just missed below the zone.

0: The next pitch is a strike. 1-1 on Churio. Two down, a runner at third. Gausman from the windup, the 1-1. Swing and a miss by Churio. Churio almost came out of his shoes on that swing. And now the stretch and the 1-2 pitch. A little bit low and inside, 2-2. Churio has singled and homered in this game. And the pitch low and outside for a ball. And the payoff pitch from Gausman. Line drive, base hit to left. And another run is in. Churio 3-for-3 in this game and now 8-for-10 in the three-game series. He is just wearing out the Cubs staff.
1: Now, he is having some kind of series, and he's gotten some good pitches to hit. And when he's got them, he hasn't missed them, that's for sure. That ball, a bullet to left field.
0: Bryce Terang steps in. Terang has forced a runner and drawn a walk. Runner's the pitch is taken for a ball, and the throw is off mark. It's a stolen base for Churio. He stole that one on Gausman. Even a perfect throw would not have had him, I do not believe.
1: Yeah, that's the one Achilles heel Gausman has, is he's slow to the plate. So base stealers can get a pretty good jump on him. Not much Kelly could do.
0: And the 1-0 from Gausman to the left-handed batter. And Terang swings and misses in the count 1-1. Brewers got three in the first, three in the second. They've tallied once here in the third. Lead 7-0 with a man at second and two down. And the 1-1. And that's going to be outside for ball two.

0: Veteran against veteran, Gausman facing Terang. Here's the pitch on the way. And an off-speed pitch is in there for a strike. A check swing. And the umpire at third rules that he did swing. Adam Hamery said, yep, he swung.
1: Yeah, and he did. I thought Terang didn't like the call, but most hitters feel that way. You don't feel like the bat goes nearly as far as it actually does, but the game being a little lopsided, he didn't put up much of an argument.
0: And the 2-2 from Gausman, swinging a foul back. Cubs are off tomorrow. The Pirates are at Wrigley on Friday afternoon. They'll start a six-game homestand. And the 2-2 to Terang. He fouls this one back.
1: Boy, this guy's swing is right on time. Gausman has made good pitches against Terang in this at bat, and he is putting some good swings on some pitches.
0: Atlanta comes into Wrigley on this next homestand, starting next Monday night. Here's a tapper slowly to a charging Ramirez at second, grabs it, running toss to first in time. But the Brewers have scored in every inning. They get one here in the third. We go to the fourth. Milwaukee 7, Cubs nothing on the score, and the Northwestern Medicine Cubs radio.
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6: 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Former Cup Kyle Schwarber with a grand slam tonight for Philadelphia. The Phillies on top of the Astros now 11-6 in the top half of the seventh inning. Schwarber now with 44 home runs on the year. Cubs entered play trailing Philadelphia by a half game for that top wild card spot in the National League. Pat.
7: Okay, Zach, thank you. Speaking of home runs, Pete Carl Armstrong at the plate. He's belted 41 for the year. Here comes the 0-1 pitch, a swing and a miss. Pretty good fastball by Logan Henderson. Pete struck out his first time. Suzuki and Bush to follow. There's time, only in the fourth inning, yep. But the Cubs are down by 7. Right-hander Henderson always works out of a stretch. And he brings it. A changeup is low and outside. 1-2.
8: Cubs could use a couple bombs. And then you get back into the game. Preferably a couple 2- or 3-run homer. That gets you right back into it.
7: Pete trying to get on to get something going. And the 1-2 fouled over our heads and back out of play.
8: 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That's XS1.
7: Now the 1-2 to Pete Carl Armstrong, swinging a foul back. Pete really does generate some serious bat speed with his cuts, Ron.
8: There's no doubt. He generates some serious power. You know, he's not, you know, a big guy like you see some of the guys in the league that, you know, that hit the ball, you know, a long way. But he generates power, and he hits the ball a long way.
7: He fouls this one away off to the right. Can you teach a young player to swing harder or to swing quicker? Is there a technique?
8: Yeah, I mean, you can somewhat, but then, you know, there's some things that it's tough to teach. And some guys just have talent, you know, hitting, and they can swing, and they got extremely quick hands, and Pete's one of them, you know. And most of the guys that you see in the big leagues that are playing and are good hitters in the big leagues, they've refined their skill, but they've been a good hitter all their life. There's no doubt.
7: 1-2 on PCA. Logan Henderson deals. Here's a looper into shallow center of base.

0: hit. Now you can hear the Cub fans. They have not had a lot to get excited about. Cubs collecting their first hit of the game. It's a leadoff single, and let's see if that leads to a rally.
1: Yep. Now you need maybe another base hit. Good swing by Pete, as I see it in the monitors. Change up down and away. And that's the pitch you got to hit if you're going to hit Henderson. If you're a left-handed hitter, Pete did a good job of staying on that changeup.
0: 7-0 Milwaukee. Seiya Suzuki the batter. And he puts a good swing on it and fouls it back. It's not a base-stealing situation. Lights have taken full effect now. We're playing outdoors. The roof is wide open tonight. Beautiful late summer evening in Milwaukee. 79 degrees at game time. Toss to first, crowd getting restless. Seiya waits, and again a toss to first. Pete dives back in. I think sometimes the base stealer feels like any concentration I can divert from the pitcher to the batter is good. Here's a swing and out, and the pitch gets away from the catcher. Contreras, and down to second goes Pete Armstrong. I think that might be a pass ball. We'll wait to see.
1: Yeah, I think so, too. I don't think that ball bounced. I think it hit him in the tip of the glove. Pitch was down and away. Yep. As soon as Pete saw that ball hit the dirt, he was gone.
0: So a WP. Now Seiya takes way outside, and Logan Henderson has lost a little bit of his rhythm, it would appear.
1: Yeah, that last pitch, that was really one of those things. Contreras throws the ball at him from short distance, hit him in the stomach with the ball. He really got out of whack mechanically. He fell way off on that last pitch, and that's a couple in a row, so Contreras out to the mound to talk to him about it.
0: Zach points out that there was a passed ball in the inning. Now, I'm guessing there's a commercial to read regarding passed balls. Am I right on that or not?
2: No, but you're giving a lot of people some ideas right now.
0: Mm-hmm. 2-1, Seiya waits. Pulls it foul on the ground toward third, 2-2.
1: I mean, you can read one if you feel like you're...
0: Okay,
1: you know, like, you
0: okay,
1: know, you...
0: well, pass ball is brought to you by Coombs Corner. In Lockport, named after the one and only.
1: Like our restaurant.
0: Here comes the 2-2. A swing and a fly ball into right center. Converging are Mitchell and Frelick, and Mitchell makes the catch, tagging from second and going to third is Pete Carr Armstrong. For a minute there, I thought there was going to be a collision.
1: Yeah, Frelick was camped underneath it. I don't think Mitchell heard him. Frelick, veteran player, like, you know, I you don't have to be a ball hog. I can catch two, you know.
0: Here is Michael Busch. So now a runner at third, one away. Busch with an RBI opportunity. Cubs trying to get on the board and get this thing turned around if they can. First pitch strike. They trail 7-0. These are never easy, Ron, for anybody. Especially the team that's trailing.
1: Yep, no doubt.
0: Here comes the 0-1. Swing and a miss on a changeup, but it's part of sports.
1: Yeah.
0: And if you're going to be in athletics, especially in it as a profession, you got to get used to it.
1: Yeah, it's going to happen. There's no doubt. You're going to have great series, and you're going to have one series.

0: injuries that you just are tough to stomach.
1: Thanks for looking at me as you said that. Here's a pitch outside of the count now, 1-2. One and two on Michael Busch. Michael has 71 RBIs. 72 is waiting for him. With that infield back. And a pitch to Busch. Low. As I say that, though, Ron, you're not really just trying to hit a ground ball somewhere. You're trying to get a base hit.
0: Yeah.
1: You're down by a big margin. You're not happy with a ground out.
0: Yeah, no, you want to drive in the run, but you want to do some damage, too, to see if you can, you know, get the team closer.
1: 2-2, ground ball right side. This will drive in a run. Good play by Terang, feeling it in the hole on the right side, throwing to first in time. Scoring on the play is Pete Crow Armstrong, and the Cubs are on the board. It's now 7-1.
0: Now Michael hooks that changeup in the hole, but drives in the Cubs' first run of the ball game.
1: 72 RBIs for the Cub first baseman Michael Busch. And here's Alex Bregman. Bregman 0-1, and he'll take a strike.
0: Meat of the Order up right now. 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
1: The 0-1 from Logan Henderson. Called strike two. Bregman 2-for-9 in the series. Bounced out his first time. Waiting for the 0-2 from the right-hander, Henderson. It's down low for a ball, 1-2. We all made our attendance picks in the Benny's Beverage Depot attendance game.
0: I believe we have. Mm-hmm.
1: And the 1-2. Low and outside. It's even now. Brewers' magic number was 8 at the start of play tonight. They're trying to reduce it down to 6. Fly ball foul off to the right and out of play. And that brings to mind something I saw. I've seen a couple of different places. They had the Brewer magic number down to 7. Brewers with 90 wins. Cubs with 65 losses. That's 155. You subtract that from the number 163. That's the way I've always done it.
0: Okay.
1: And your magic number is 8. It's not 7.
0: Okay.
1: But I've seen that twice now today, looking at various standings and columns. And I thought maybe there was a new method that I missed out on. 3-2 pitch. Low and outside. Bregman gets the walk. Because since you play 162 games, if your number of wins, if you're the first place team, and the second place number of losses exceeds 162 and gets to 163, that's when it's over.
0: There you go, yep.
1: And I don't think that's changed.
0: Mm-hmm.
1: Chris Hook is out to see about Logan Henderson here. You never like to see a base on balls as a manager or a coach when your team is leading by 6 runs.
0: Well, and, you know, here's the thing. You're up 7-1, you know, 7-0 going into this inning, and your pitch count right now in 3 2/3 innings is 72 pitches. So it means you're pitching around the edges of the strike zone a lot, and you're way ahead. So that's, you know, you'd really like to see your pitcher, when you get a big lead like that, to go on the attack.
1: Let's pause. I 10 seconds for station ID. This is the score and the Northwestern.

0: 2020, 23, and 2025. Of course, he hit leadoff many of those years. That's part of the reason why. Here's the 1-2. Hit in the air, foul, off to the left, out of play. What is your favorite opening day memory as a ball player, Ron? Whether it was with Minnesota or the Cubs or the Yankees or the Dodgers. Here's the pitch, low and outside, 2-2.
1: I got a few of them. I think my very first opening day in Minnesota, you know, when you're a young player and your very first home opener, that's a big deal. So I thought that was something. And also opening day at Wrigley Field when I came back to play for the Cubs. Just standing on that line in a Cub uniform, that's something I've always wanted to do. You know, since you were a little kid, you think,
0: sure,
1: you know, you go into Candlestick and thinking, you know, you just, you know, you think about that and you see all the guys playing. That was special. And Yankee Stadium, the same thing. Playing for the Yankees, the opening day for me.
0: Sure.
1: I hit a home run as a Yankee, you know.
0: First game.
1: My first game I played, yep. So that was a pretty good experience.
0: 2-2 pitch outside. And a laborious outing continues for Logan Henderson. He has now made 79 pitches. We're only in the fourth inning. 7-1 Milwaukee leading. 3-2 pitch on the way to Hap. Hit on the ground sharply, but gloved by Vaughn cleanly, takes it to the bag in time. One run, one hit, one left. We go to the bottom of the fourth inning. It's Milwaukee 7 and the Cubs 1 on the score. And the Northwestern Medicine Cubs Radio.
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6: 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Luis Arraez of the Phillies is the batting average leader in the majors. He's hitting .318. His teammate, Kyle Schwarber in Philadelphia, the former Cub, is the home run leader, 44 now. He's got a grand slam tonight. Sal Stewart of the Reds, 107 runs batted in to lead the big leagues. Nassim Nunez of the Nationals, 46 steals. That's number one in baseball. Pete Crow Armstrong, another run scored tonight. Guys, he's got 109 to lead the big leagues.
0: All right, Zach, thank you. Zach will be along in the fifth inning. We are in the bottom of the fourth now. Kevin Gausman still on the mound for the Cubs. Cubs trailing 7-1. A big three-run homer in the first inning by Christian Yelich got Milwaukee going.

0: Then they hit two more homers in the second inning. Jack Centurio with a solo, and William Contreras hit a two-run blow. They tacked on a run in the third on Jack Centurio's RBI single. Cubs got their only run on an infield ground out off the bat of Michael Busch, driving in Pete Crow Armstrong in the top of this inning. Now the 2-2 pitch, strike three called. William Contreras out on strikes. One down, and the batter is Andrew Vaughn.
1: Good start to the bottom of the fourth. Little fastball right at the bottom of the zone is right. That ball inner half to get the punch out. Strikeouts by Cubs pitchers. They are sponsored by Chicago and Northwest Indiana Hyundai dealers, just in case you didn't know, partner.
0: You had that memorized, it sounded like. There were some dramatic pauses, and yeah. I understand those. Here's the 0-1 to Andrew Vaughn. And it's taken down low for a ball.
1: It's build up the drama.
0: Sure, it worked. Yeah. Oh, boy, did it work. Vaughn has singled and struck out. And the 1-1. Off the inside corner, 2-1. So we're all locked in the guesses in the Benny's Beverage Depot attendance game. The next offering just missing down low, and it's 3-1. A lot of deep counts in this game, both sides.
1: Yeah, it really has been. They sent the pitching coach out last inning because of it for Milwaukee.
0: Vaughn pops it up, right side playable. Busch, the first baseman, is there, and one first baseman has just popped out to the other. Two down.
1: I understand with Gausman, you know, he just didn't have good location with his pitches in the early going, first couple innings, and was getting hit around. So you really start trying to get out of the middle of the strike zone and getting to the edges of the zone. But I know for a manager and a pitching coach in Milwaukee, if you're up 7-0 and you're walking guys and you're 3-1, 3-2 to everybody, that gets frustrating.
0: There will be some action in the Cub bullpen, a right-hander starting to throw. Kevin Gausman's pitch swung on and missed by Christian Yelich.
1: Yeah, Trent Thornton is warming up again in the Cubs bullpen. Gausman out, 91 pitches. That's pitch number 92.
0: Low and outside for a ball. One and make it two balls and a strike. And the pitch by Gausman. Swing and a tap foul right side. Cubs are off tomorrow. Three games against the Pittsburgh Pirates this weekend at Wrigley. Friday, Saturday, and Sunday, all games begin at 1:20 in the afternoon. And now the 2-2 delivery on the way to Yelich. Swing and a miss, strike three. Zach joins Ron in a moment. We go to the fifth inning. It's Milwaukee 7 and the Cubs 1 on the score in the Northwestern Medicine Cubs Radio Network.
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4: 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Nico Horner looks at a changeup for a strike from right-hander Logan Henderson. Milwaukee with a 7-1 lead over the Cubs. The Brewers have been playing Powerball tonight against Kevin Gausman. Christian Yelich, a three-run shot in the first to set the tone. Here's the 0-1. Horner whacks it foul out of play off to the right. 0-2 the count for Yelich. That's his 20th career home run against the Cubs. Jackson Churio with a solo shot in the second. William Contreras with a two-run job in the second. Here's the 0-2. That one misses off the outside. A fastball from Henderson. 1-2. Meantime, we're scoreboard watching, as everyone is this time of year. Henderson works his motion. Nico pulls one on the ground. Foul off to the right. 1-2. And right now, top of the eighth in Philadelphia. Coombe, it's the Phillies with an 11-7 lead over the Astros. Cubs started the day a half game behind Philadelphia for that top wild card spot in the National League. Now the 1-2. Nico hits a soft liner to center. It's caught by Mitchell, who comes in and makes the catch.
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4: Pedro Ramirez digs in, switch hitter batting from the left side against the right-hander Henderson. The kick and pitch. Ramirez swings and misses at a change, 0-1. I was talking to Dansby Swanson on the pregame show about this yesterday. How much does home field really matter in the playoffs? The 0-1 swing and a miss, 0-2. And he said it matters.
5: Yeah. Now, you just think what Wrigley Field is like when Cubs fans are roaring and you're in, you know, seventh, eighth, ninth inning and they're trying to get outs. The Cubs are in a rally. It's a big deal.
4: Ramirez swings and misses at a changeup. Strike three, two away. You're in the top of the fifth, 7-1 Milwaukee.
5: Another good changeup by Henderson. That's his forte, that changeup. In particular to the left-handed hitter.
4: So here's Michael Conforto playing left field tonight with Ian Happ as the designated hitter. The pitch. Conforto looks at a changeup low, 1-0 the count. Happ fouled the ball off his foot yesterday and left his toe in a little bit of pain. He went into great detail about it on the score earlier today. The 1-0, pulled deep down the right field line, but hooking foul out of play.
5: Yeah, you've got to get the blood.

0: out from underneath the toenail. Have you ever had that done?
1: No.
0: Oh, yeah, I have. Yeah. That's fun. It's, yeah. You know, that's one of those things you really enjoy doing.
1: You mentioned all the different colors, the foot turns.
0: Yeah. It's great.
1: Conforto looks at a changeup low, 2-1.
0: Well, the thing is, with all that blood underneath your big toenail,
1: yeah,
0: the pressure in your toe just is unbelievably bad, and it just hurts like all heck. So they've got to go through the nail with something hot and burn through the nail to get the blood to come out from the top of the nail. Just in case anybody was really wondering how that works.
1: That last pitch foul back, 2-2.
0: Thought I'd recap that for you, Z, just so you could really know how fun that is.
1: Well, our job here on radio is to paint a word picture, so congratulations, you did just that. Yuck.
0: I had a chance, I saw Ian yesterday at the last night at the team hotel. And I had asked him about it, and he told me, and, you know, it's...
1: Conforto pops it foul out of play. Thank you, Michael, for making contact there.
0: I was commiserating with him yesterday.
1: Yeah.
0: And I saw today now on his right foot, he's got a big guard over his right foot. Because the last thing you want to do today is hit that.
1: Oh.
0: I can tell you that.
1: The 2-2 delivery. Conforto hits a ground ball to short, fielded by Pratt. The throw across in time. Cubs go down in order in the top of the fifth. Middle 5, Milwaukee 7, Cubs 1. 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
1: 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Don't miss out on this offer. Trent Thornton, the new man on the mound for the Cubs, bottom 5-7-1 Milwaukee. The pitch to Sal Frelick is inside, a fastball that missed. Thornton, the right-hander, takes over for starter Kevin Gausman. Frelick is a left-handed hitter. The pitch. A swing and a foul at the plate. Helmet went flying. That might have taken a piece out of Frelick as he fouled it at the plate, maybe off his foot.
0: Yeah, I saw the helmet. I believe that's correct. We have not seen a replay.
1: Pitching changes by the Cubs are sponsored by James Hardy Building Products, siding with the Cubs. Home plate umpire Manny Gonzalez walked nearly halfway up to the mound to
7: give Trent Thornton a new baseball and give Frelick a little bit of time to recover.

0: takes a practice swing, and now he digs in. Righty-lefty matchup. Bregman playing in wide of third. Thornton sets up high, and here comes the 1-1. Misses high and outside, 2-1. So the final line on Gausman today, 4 innings, 7 runs, 6 of them earned on 8 hits, 2 walks, 5 strikeouts, 3 home runs allowed, 93 pitches. The 2-1, Frelick hits it hard on the ground off to the right. Foul, 2-2.
1: Yeah, rough day for Gausman, obviously. He just, you know, to me it was just location issues, you know, and it's having bad location in the zone, unfortunately, which he usually does not have. This was a very rare situation for him where he left some balls in the middle of the plate and he paid the price for them.
0: Really fouls that last pitch on the ground off to the right. So 2 balls and 2 strikes the count. Now the pitch. Swing and a miss. Strike 3. As Thornton gets Frelick with a curveball, 1 away.
1: Good pitch down and in. A little breaking ball to get Frelick.
0: So strikeouts by Cubs pitchers are brought to you by your Chicago and Northwest Indiana Hyundai dealers. Joey Ortiz will dig in, right-handed batter, against the right-hander Thornton. The pitch. Swing and a miss at a cutter.
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0: Been a rough series here in Milwaukee for the Cubs. 2 heartbreaking losses. Now down by 6 here in the 5th inning. As Thornton misses with a cutter to Ortiz. The count is 1-1. The pitch was high. Cubs have a day off tomorrow to regroup. And then they've got the Pirates this weekend at Wrigley Field for 3. Here's the 1-1. Off the outside, 2-1 now on Ortiz. Pirates are already in Chicago. They're on the south side playing the White Sox. Right now, bottom 6, Pittsburgh 1, the Sox nothing. The 2-1 delivery. Ortiz pops it up. Shallow left, Horner under it, makes the catch. 2 down.
1: Interesting trip for the Pirates, right? You come in, you play the White Sox, then you get a day off. I would assume they're off. No, they're not off tomorrow, so they're playing.
0: Yeah.
1: Through Thursday, and then they'll play the Cubs on Friday. So you get a whole week in the hotel, same hotel.
0: Yeah. It's fun. Nothing wrong with being in Chicago for a week.
1: No.
0: Garrett Mitchell takes a cutter for strike 0-1.
1: You know, as you know, when we travel so much, to just be in one place for, you know, a week is a big deal. Outside of being home, you get a chance to do that at home, but that's about it.
0: Mitchell fouls this one back, 0-2.
1: The big league schedule, you're basically, and I say that not exactly, but you're on the road 2 weeks, and you're at home 2 weeks out of every month. Kind of goes back and forth.
0: Here's the 0-2. Swing and a miss, strike 3. As Thornton zips a 95-mile-per-hour heater past Mitchell. The Brewers go down in order in the 5th. We head to inning number 6, Milwaukee 7, Cubs 1 on the score and the Northwestern Medicine Cubs Radio Network.
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6: It's on to the sixth inning we go. Carson Kelly first up. And the first pitch, lined in the left field, a base hit. First pitch by Logan Henderson. Looked like a little bit of a hanging breaking ball, and it's rammed into left field, a leadoff single by Kelly. Let's see if that leads to a Cubs rally.
7: That good swing. This is a high changeup. And that'll bring out Pat Murphy. That'll be the end of the day for Henderson.
6: And a pitching change is apparently imminent. And Henderson gets a standing ovation from these fans at American Family Field. Pitching changes by the opposition. 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
7: Top of the sixth inning, pitching change for Milwaukee as Kelly leads off with a single. This sixth inning, sponsored by Yuengling, next generation light beer. Yuengling Flight, Cubs could use some balls in flight, partner.
6: Well, the guy batting knows exactly about balls in flight, as in 41 that have flown over the walls of big league ballparks this year. Pete Crowe-Armstrong, tonight he is 1-for-2 with a single. Jojo Romero is the new left-handed pitcher for Milwaukee, and the pitch is dribbled foul on a curveball, 0-1. Cubs being out hit 8-2. Pete scored the run after he singled, moved up on a wild pitch, and scored on a ground out by Michael Busch. Swinging strike two. Nothing in two.

0: Kelly, the runner, being held by Vaughn at first. It's a short lead. Pete Crow Armstrong waiting and chopping it foul at the plate. Tried to sneak a fastball past him on 0-2.
1: Pete fouled that ball right into his right foot and shin.
0: You don't miss those, do you?
1: Not even a little bit. Nope. There's some things I don't miss about baseball, and that is for sure one of them at the top of the list.
0: Now the 0-2, low for a ball. Pete recognized the spin on that curveball. You could tell he was watching it all the way and just let it go. A man at first, nobody out. Sixth inning, Pete loops it foul off to the left out of play. If these two teams play again, it'll be in the postseason, which is entirely a possibility.
1: Yep, Cubs will probably, the way it's looking, Milwaukee is going to get a bye in the first round. And the Cubs, as of today, would play Philadelphia in Philadelphia for the first round of the wild card. And the winner of that would come here to Milwaukee.
0: Plenty of baseball to be played between now and then.
1: A lot of baseball, absolutely.
0: The 2-2, ground ball right side. That's going to be gloved by Terang. Goes to second, they get one. What a play by Terang. He took a base hit away from PCA, and instead of just making the throw to first, which I thought he was going to do, he got the lead runner with a quick throw to second base.
1: Yeah, this is a great play by a really good player. Yeah, and, you know, there's a reason why this Milwaukee group is the best record. While you're seeing it, they get timely hits. They get good pitching, and their defense is as good as anybody's. The Cubs have great defense, so does this Brewer team.
0: It's a fielder's choice, 4-6 on the play. That's just a guy thinking on a slightly different level.
1: Yep. And very confident.
0: Here comes the 1-0, swinging a foul back by Suzuki.
1: If you're not a real confident defender, you don't make that play. You throw the ball to first base and just take the out.
0: But he knew the ball was hit sharply, therefore it got to him quickly, and he knew he would have a play at second.
1: And Kelly's running, the catcher, so he's not the fastest guy in the Cubs.
0: Yeah.
1: A lot of factors go into it, but an excellent play.
0: And when possible, as an infielder, you're taught from the time you're about 8 years old, try to get the lead runner out.
1: That's right.
0: Ground ball to short, trouble. Throw to second for one, over to first, double play. 6-4-3 ends the inning. Cubs don't score. We go to the bottom of the sixth inning. Milwaukee on top, 7-1. 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
4: 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Daniel Palencia, the right-hander, will get in some work. Been kind of a bumpy season for Daniel. It started on such a dramatic high as he pitched in the World Baseball Classic for his native Venezuela, and he earned the save in the gold medal game. So that's about as dramatic as a season can begin for any ball player. But then he came up with a sore arm. He has spent time on the injured list. And it's been a struggle for him as a Cub overall this year, a struggle.
5: I would say these next few outings that he has are going to be very, very important for the Cubs. Obviously, you know, the bullpen has been banged around a little bit here in this series, but, you know, you really need guys like Daniel who have had a lot of success in the big leagues to get themselves right and be able to be a really good back of the bullpen pitcher like he once was a year ago. Yeah, boy, you really need him to get locked in here in his last 2.5 weeks or so.
4: Cooper Pratt with a count of 2-1. Pratt 0-for-2 in the game, right-handed batting shortstop. And he takes upstairs for ball 3-1. That's been the issue with Palencia. Command and staying ahead in the count. Very hard thrower. Solidly built right-hander. And this pitch is lined to short, caught by Horner, and that's going to be out number one. One shortstop lines out to the other. And the batter is Jackson Churio.
5: And I think for Palencia, one of the things that, you know, even like that last fastball was 95 miles an hour. His velocity, since he's been hurt a little bit, has come down a little, you know, from pitching around that 100-mile-an-hour mark to more 96, 97.
4: Churio takes down low for a ball.
5: Still very hard, but it's not that blazing 100-plus-mile-an-hour fastball.
4: Milwaukee leading 7-1 in the sixth inning. Fly ball to center, shallow, playable. PCA is going to put that one away. Easy grab out number two. Palencia needs a 1-2-3 inning.
5: Yeah, you'd love to see him get some clean innings and get some confidence. For all young players, that, you know, confidence, because they don't have a long track record of playing in this league. Right. Well, they get a couple good performances in a row and their confidence can soar.
4: Bryce Terang steps in. Terang takes low and inside for a ball. Getting the attendance figure. We'll report it to you as soon as we here are the numbers. We're all waiting with bated breath regarding the Benny's Beverage Depot attendance game.

0: Here's a chopper over the mound to his right near the bag. The second baseman, Ramirez, throws, and the ball gets away, and it rolls down the right field line. And Terang is going to run all the way to third base.
1: Two hopper to Ramirez to his right. He comes in to field this ball. And looks like a pretty routine play, but I don't think he gets a handle on the ball. And he throws this ball way up the line, and it hits Terang. He's going to be out by two or three steps, but it hits him. And literally, as you said, Petty, kicks that ball in the short right field. And there's no one around that area. He goes all the way to third.
0: So a man at third, two down. E4. Ramirez gets the error.
1: See, and the thing, too, you know, so you had Kelly going out to the mound to talk to Palencia. He knows how important Kelly does to get this guy right, you know, and get him ready for October. And he was going to have a clean inning, quick 1-2-3 with a little two-hopper to second. And now he's got a man on third and two outs.
0: Two down. William Contreras batting. 7-1 Milwaukee leading. Two outs, a man at third. The pitch to Contreras. Off the inside.
1: That's the best fastball he's thrown this inning. That was 99 miles an hour. That's good to see.
0: Getting the exact attendance, 36,073 are here tonight. This pitch misses the inside corner. It looks like Zach Zaidman is the closest in the Benny's Beverage Depot attendance game. Zach gets 34,500. He is the winner. The 2-0 pitch. Called a strike on the outside. 2-1. Contreras, a big two-run homer in the second inning. He has also walked and struck out. He now has 15 home runs and 76 driven in. Truly one of the best hitting catchers in all of baseball.
1: Yep. He catches a lot of games. He's got 585 plate appearances, hitting 270. 15 home runs for a guy catching every day. That's pretty good.
0: 2-2 to Contreras. Swing and a foul. He just did get a piece of it. And that foul took a bite out of Carson Kelly. I'm not sure where. Maybe the foot. Watching it again.
1: Oh, inner thigh. Yep.
0: Might have got him on the back of the bare hand.
1: He's going to have to put that shirt back on. The shirt he wears in the clubhouse at home. Everything hurts.
0: Catcher, they do take such a beating.
1: Absolutely.
0: It's 2-2. A man at third, two down. 7-1 Milwaukee leading. Palencia's pitch lined in the left field, a base hit. And Wilson, or rather William Contreras, gets another RBI. His third RBI of the game, his 77th of the year. That's an unearned run. And the Cubs now trail by a score of 8-1.
1: The high fastball up and out over the plate, and Contreras gets on top of it and hits a bullet to left.
0: Andrew Vaughn, the batter, swings and misses, 0-1. Milwaukee trying to sweep all three. The next pitch, that's going to be right down the middle for a call, strike two, nothing in two.

0: Cubs losing a couple of hard-fought 4-3 games. 10 innings last night, 9 innings on Monday afternoon. Two very tough losses. The 0-2 popped up, fouled off to the right and out of play. And tonight they just came out a little bit flat. Milwaukee jumped out to an early lead, and they've led comfortably ever since, leading 6-0 in the second inning. The 0-2 pitch popped up. This is going to end the inning. Second baseman Ramirez will make the catch, but the Brewers add a run. We go to the seventh inning. It's Milwaukee's 8, and the Cubs 1 on the score in the Northwestern Medicine Cubs Radio Network.
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5: Seventh inning in Milwaukee. 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Room for everyone. Ready for wherever the road takes you. Pat?
0: Okay, Zach. Cubs batting. Seventh inning. Michael Busch up. And he hits a little tapper to the right of the mound. Picked by the pitcher, Jojo Romero. And he throws to first in time. One pitch, one away. Michael Busch out on an easy play, and the batter is Alex Bregman. Let's take a look. September the 9th. What's happened on this date in baseball history? Again, it's brought to you by villageofbedfordpark.com. Time to make history for your business in Bedford Park. Alex Bregman, the batter. He has grounded out and walked. Cubs trail 8-1 here in inning number 7. Let's see what's happened. Bill Gullickson struck out 18 men on this date in 1980. It was the most ever by a rookie until a guy named Kerry Wood came along and struck out 20. Bill Gullickson, pitching for the Montreal Expos against the Cubs, struck out 18. And at that time, in 1980, that was the most ever by a rookie in the majors. Here's the pitch fouled away, and then Kerry Wood opened everyone's eyes by striking out 20 in May of 1998. And what a year that turned out to be. The year of the home runs. Great home run chase. Sammy Sosa and Mark McGwire. And the Cubs made the playoffs that year after a dismal year of the year before that saw them start the year 0-14.
6: How about that?
0: It's amazing. A liner into shallow right center. It's going to be in there for a

0: Nice hit. It actually goes all the way to the wall. The wall ball hit harder than I thought. And it's going to be a double for Alex Bregman, as he put one directly in between Mitchell and Frelick in the right center field alley.
1: Yeah, a little fading fastball away from Bregman, just goes with it and splits the gap in right center. So he'll have a one-out double here in the seventh.
0: The great Lou Brock tied Maury Wills' single-season stolen base record on this date as Ian Happ fouls it away. Ian batting right-handed. He would break the record with steal number 105 later in the game.
1: Think of that, 105 stolen bases in a season.
0: Here's a pitch low and away. I'm trying to think, is the record 130 by Ricky Henderson?
1: Ricky Henderson, I know he's got the record. I'm not exactly sure what it is.
0: Zach, if we could bother you and have you look up the single season stolen base mark. Or standard. I think it's 130 by the late Ricky Henderson.
1: Bregman with that double. He's a cleanup hitter, sponsored by Chicagoland's Appliance, Leader Grand Appliance. 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
2: Yeah, Ricky stole 130 bases in 1982.
0: Thank you, Zach, as Ian Happ swings and misses strike three. Two down in the seventh inning. Cubs trailing 8-1. And here is Nico Horner. Deion Sanders is in the baseball history notes. It says 5 days after hitting a home run for the Yankees in a game against the Mariners, Deion Sanders returned a punt 68 yards for a touchdown in his NFL debut with the Atlanta Falcons. First player to accomplish both of these feats in the same week at the professional level. And that is pretty amazing when you think about it.
1: Yeah, there's no doubt. Only a few athletes that have been that guy. Played with one, Brian Jordan in L.A., was a defensive back for the Falcons and then played right field for us in L.A.
0: Swinging a liner foul by Nico Horner off to the right.
1: You think of Deion Sanders doing it, and you really think of Bo Jackson. He was just incredible in both sports before he hurt his hip.
0: The 1-1, backdoor bender in there for a strike. Lou Gehrig would play in his 2,100th consecutive game on this date in 1938, and he went 4-for-4. Nico fouls it away. He would go on to play 2,130 in a row. Sandy Koufax pitched a perfect game against the Cubs on this date in 1965. He struck out 14. The final was 1-0. Cubs pitcher Bob Hendley pitched a great game too, allowing only one hit for the Dodgers, a double by Lou Johnson. And I don't think the double figured in the scoring.
1: Oh, really?
0: I think it was a throwing error that allowed the only run to score. Broken back ground ball to third, charging and gloving Ortiz, and he tags the runner, Kelly, or Bregman, rather. He tags Bregman running from second to third to end the inning. So five unassisted on the grounder, as the inning ends on a peculiar note. We go to the bottom of the seventh inning. It's Milwaukee 8, Cubs 1 on the score, and the Northwestern Medicine Cubs Radio Network.
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3: A Red Sox bottom of inning number 7. Caleb Thielbar, the new man on the mound for the Cubs, the veteran left-hander, firing to Christian Yelich for ball 1 inside. Lefty to lefty. Fastball strike 1-1. Yelich hit a 3-run homer in the first inning, and there has not been a bigger hit in the game since then. Cubs able to do very little against Logan Henderson. Cubs got one run in the fourth inning. Their only run, Pete Carmstrong singled, moved up on a wild pitch, and eventually would be driven in on a ground out by Michael Busch. Fastball, strike 3 called, and Yelich is out on strikes. One away here in the bottom of the 7th inning, and it brings up Sal Frelick.
4: Good start in the 7th inning for Thielbar. He's another guy you'd really like to get, you know, pitching well coming down this stretch this last, you know, 2.5-3 weeks.
3: Fly ball, right center field, pretty well hit. That's going to be caught by Suzuki. Nice catch by Seiya. He angled back into deep right center. The right fielder reached up and made a very nice running backhanded grab.
4: Yeah, Frelick hits this ball well. This got double written all over it. And Suzuki just gets great jump and great route to this ball to make this catch, as he kind of a little half jump as he got to the ball. Nice play by Suzuki and Wright.
3: Here's Joey Ortiz. Joey has single, flied out and popped out. He takes a strike. Cubs are off tomorrow. They'll be at Wrigley on Friday afternoon. The Pittsburgh Pirates are in for 3. Go to Cubs.com for ticket info. Swinging a foul off to the right, out of play. Cubs have a challenging schedule the rest of the way. They've got 3 against Atlanta early next week. Then they'll go to Cincinnati for a series. They also have to play at Fenway Park 3 games to end the year. Liner back to the mound, knocked down by Thielbar, picks it up, throws to first in time. And that's going to end the inning. Thielbar made a nice play. A lot of self-defense in there, but he got the job done. And it's a 1-2-3 inning. We go to the 8th inning. Milwaukee 8, Cubs 1. On the score in the Northwestern Medicine Cubs Radio Network.
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5: 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Ron is going to be naming the Benny's Beverage Depot Toast of the Game ball player here in the next inning or so. Conforto lashes it foul, out of play. Not a whole lot of candidates, to be very frank about it.
4: No, today's been a rough day for the Cubs, that's for sure.
5: The 0-1 to Conforto. 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
4: Tough play of the game, that's sponsored by Loyola Medicine. 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How about that last play to end the inning? 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What happened here? Conforto
5: got hit by the pitch,
4: hit
5: Ron.
4: By the pitch, yep. Mm-hmm. I looked down, and this pitch hits him in the back foot, just clips the back foot, so he'll get his base.
5: Suzuki made a nice running catch earlier.
4: Yeah, that'll be the catch of the game, but the tough play of the game, ball hit back to Thielbar, and that'll be the catch of the game, sponsored by Loyola Medicine. Loyola Medicine defines tough.
5: Carson Kelly takes a strike.
4: And the catch of the game, that's sponsored by Catch Des Moines. 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
4: Yeah, oh, yeah. Top of my game.
5: Bouncing ball to short. Fielded by Pratt. Goes to second, one. Over to first. Inning ending double play. Cubs go quickly and quietly. We go to the bottom of the eighth inning. Milwaukee 8, Cubs 1 on the score in the Northwestern Medicine Cubs Radio Network.
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3: 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Final from Philadelphia, the Phillies with an 11-7 victory over the Astros. Kyle Schwarber with a grand slam, his 44th home run of the year. A whole bunch of other games in progress, including the number 3 wildcard team, Arizona, in action in Kansas City. Royals a 5-2 lead over the D-backs, bottom 5. Pat?
4: All right, Zach. Bottom of inning number 8. Cubs trail 8-1. Garrett Mitchell first up. Colin Ray, the veteran right-hander, in relief on the mound. And the next offering is outside ball 2. A couple of more baseball history notes. Robin Yount, 1992 on this date. Can't believe it's been 34 years ago. I remember it like it was not long ago. He became the 17th player to reach 3,000 hits. Yep. Brewers lost a game to the Indians, but Yount singled into right field against Cleveland's Jose Mesa for base hit number 3,000.
5: What year was that?
4: 1992.
5: 92, got it.
4: Mm-hmm. It was right next door at the old ballpark, mm-hmm. County Stadium,
5: yep.
4: Before they built this American Family Field. Grounder back to the mound, charging and gloving as Ray throws to first in time. Before the next man bats, we step away 10 for ID. 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
4: Now, Robin's longtime teammate Paul Molitor would also join the 3,000 hit club. And he did that, I believe, as a Minnesota Twin.
5: He did, yeah. I was there. I was in Kansas City.
4: And didn't he make it a triple for the 3,000?
5: He did. He had a triple to right center. I was with him that day. We were playing together, a triple, and he's the only guy to get his 3,000th hit as a triple.
4: And that makes sense because you figure a guy has been around a long time. He's probably into his late 30s, maybe even 40 by the time he gets it. And there aren't many triples hit by 40 years old.
5: Paul, in typical Paul Molitor fashion, he hit a ball in a gap in right center. And, you know, we're thinking we're starting to come out of the dugout as he's going into second. And hold on. Mm-hmm. He just kept on going and he went flying into third base, head first dive, you know, cloud of dust. And I'm like, seriously? You had to do that? You couldn't have stopped at second and just taken a bow? No, not Paulie. Yeah, very entertaining. Yeah.
4: He played one way all the time.
5: That's volume on full high.
4: And what?
5: Every second.
4: What a great base runner he was.
5: Yeah. The best base runner I ever played with, by far.
4: Cooper Pratt swings and misses.
5: Great teammate. Bruce Levine was just with Paulie. He was broadcasting some games for the Minnesota Twins and came to Chicago when the Twins were playing the White Sox just last week. And Bruce ran into Paulie, and they are friends. I see Paulie's doing well. I will see him in the offseason.
4: Here's a swing and a drive into right center. Converging PCA and Suzuki. Pete makes the running catch. And that's going to be out number 2.
5: Now Colin Ray coming in and throwing strikes and getting outs.

0: Molitor did not stop right after his 3,000th hit. He kept on going for at least another couple of years.
1: Yep.
0: And I think he ended up in the top 10 ever, something around 3,500 or 3,600 hits. We can get that exact number.
2: I'm not exactly sure what Paulie ended up with. He's just a great teammate, great guy. He's a good, very good friend now. All these years after we get done playing, you got to know him really well, too.
0: Oh, sure.
2: Just a great, great guy, good friend.
3: 3,000.
2: How did he play?
0: What do you got, Zach?
3: 3,319.
2: Yeah, there you go.
0: 3,319. And that's number 7 on the all-time list. Does that sound right?
3: 10th.
0: Number 10. Zach, you got that quickly. Thank you. 2-2 on Jackson Churio. 2 down. We're in the bottom of the 8th inning. Brewers lead 8-1. Check swing. It's down low for a ball. Zach's postgame show coming up shortly. The Old National Bank Cubs Radio postgame show. 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A check swing, that's going to be strike 3, and the inning comes to an end. Churio strikes out. We go to the 9th inning. Brewers 8, Cubs 1 on the score in the Northwestern Medicine Cubs Radio Network.
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19: 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Pat?
0: Pete Carr Armstrong is the leadoff man. Fans getting on him. I'm not sure why. Brandon Sproat still on the mound. And the pitch swung on and missed. Final regular season game between the two teams. Milwaukee is going to win 9 of the 13. Cubs trailing 8-1 in the 9th inning. First two games, very competitive. Could have gone either way. This one, not so much. Chopper foul, 2-2.
2: Yeah, I think this is one of those ball games, and we talk about this. You lose two really tough.

0: games, and then they come out and hit the big three-run homer in the first, a couple more homers in the second, and it, you know, it's just kind of deflating. We've seen that many times, you know, throughout Major League Baseball. And
1: Pete will lay off a high fastball. Pete is 1-for-3 in the game, leading off this ninth inning. Cubs only have 3 hits in the game. There's a swing and a foul back. Cubs got their only run on a single by Pete. He went to second on a wild pitch, moved up on a grounder, and scored on another ground ball by Michael Busch in the fourth inning. That's it. 3-2 pitch. Drilled foul off to the left out of play. Please stay tuned for Zach's postgame show right around the corner. We'll have scores from all over. Recap this ball game for you. And the payoff pitch. Inside, almost hit him. And Pete's going to be on base. So he reaches for the second time. And the batter is Seiya Suzuki.
0: I don't think this is a stolen base situation, but stolen bases by the Cubs are sponsored by Aturo. 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The Brewers are not going to hold Pete at first base.
1: Throw, and Pete not on the bag. It's a wild throw going down the right field line. And Pete goes to second. Vaughn was not even close to first base. And the pitcher, Sproat, almost drilled Pete Kerr-Armstrong with a throw over to first. That was odd.
0: Yeah, it just doesn't make any sense, to be honest with you.
1: It's going to be E1.
0: Yep. That's an error. I don't quite get what happened there, but
1: Zach very quickly gives us the copy to read on the opponent's error.
0: He was right on that one.
1: Well, he always is. Why? Because it's sponsored by North Shore, the MVP of adult diapers for even the heaviest control problems. Visit NorthShore.com. Swinging a foul back by Suzuki. Now, Zach is an athlete, and he works out. I actually saw him running down to hand me that copy to read. Here comes the 1-1. And Suzuki takes inside. Did it hit him? Or is it just a wild pitch?
0: Wild pitch.
1: This is a very sloppy inning by Sproat. Two wild pitches and a throwing error.
0: Yeah, I didn't understand how, you know, the ball game's out of reach. You know, it's like one of those games. So you just, why he threw over to first base, I just, no idea.
1: Fastball away, ball 3. Well, stranger things have happened.
0: Mm-hmm.
1: Cubs are down by 7. They need several more base runners.
0: And I think Milwaukee feels the same way, and they're getting someone up in the bullpen.
1: Seiya takes ball 4. Okay, now they need 5 more base runners.
0: We would anticipate a mound visit from the pitching coach right here. Yep, there he comes. Give his bullpen. They're going to get somebody up in a hurry in the pen.
1: Chris Hook heading to the mound.
0: Uribe is warming up in the bullpen quickly.
1: Walks by Cubs batter, sponsored by It's Not a Game, Illinois.com. Speeding in a work zone is like arguing with the ump, a no win. Mind the signs, avoid the fines. Pitching coach Hook out to talk to Sproat. He's walked 2 and made a

0: throwing error and delivered a wild pitch. So he's been literally all over the place. First and third, nobody out. Ninth inning. And Michael Busch just wants to get on base.
1: Yeah, Cubs need like two or three more hits just to kind of get things moving and get some runs scored. Then you start thinking about a long ball.
0: Pitch by Sproat, and that's going to be ball one. He's missing by a wide margin. This will probably be his last batter to face.
1: Yeah, and everywhere. He's missed way inside the peak, down low, up high. You know, he's missed all over the place.
0: Busch drove in the Cubs' run with a fourth inning ground out, and he takes ball two. 2-0. Some of the fans have left. The majority have hung around. 36,000 plus. The 2-0. Inside 3-0, and he missed badly again.
1: Boy, and you can just see the mechanics of him throwing is nothing like it was last inning. Kind of coming across his body now, and it's just things are really breaking down mechanically for him.
0: The 3-0, and that's going to be a strike.
1: And he just eased that one in the zone. He threw it 97 miles an hour.
0: Busch with 72 RBIs. Batting with runners at first and third. The pitch to Michael. Ball four. He walked him. Three straight walks in the inning. And let's see if the manager Murphy makes a move here. So far, no emergence from that first base dugout. He's going to face one more man, apparently.
1: That last pitch, Contreras was set up away, and the pitch was in. Contreras caught it poorly, and that pitch was actually in the zone.
0: You never know. There's no time clock in baseball. Alex Bregman will look at a strike. Bregman has a double in two trips plus a walk. And he takes a bender for a pitch that was not called a strike. The Brewers are going to challenge it.
1: Yep, ball strike challenge sponsored by Northwestern Medicine. High breaking ball.
0: And it did hit the strike zone. So now it's 0-2. PCA at third, Suzuki at second, Busch at first. Nobody out, ninth inning, Cubs trail 8-1. Bregman pops it up foul and out of play. Bregman, that slightly open stance, very little crouch in his batting stance. And he'll lash one foul off to the right out of play. And now some guys really pumping in that bullpen. They've got both a lefty and a righty, and they're both ready to go. Brendan Sproat delivers. Curveball, swing on and miss, strike three. Bregman is out on strikes. And apparently they're going to let him face at least one more batter.
1: Yeah. Breaking ball down and away for strike three.
0: Here is Ian Happ. 8-1 Milwaukee leading. Happ spins away from an inside pitch. That was 2 feet inside. Strangely, very few fans have left. Yeah. 36,000 were here, and most of them still are. Happ takes way inside. Ball two.
1: Boy, and he's thrown way across his body now. And you just see the mechanics of him throwing are just way out of whack.
0: Outfield straight away. Medium

0: Deep. Right-handed pitcher, hat batting left-handed. And the delivery is a strike. And now Hap says, I'd like to challenge that call.
1: By the batter,
0: he thought it was low.
2: Yep, ball strike challenge sponsored by Northwestern Medicine. Pitch down and away, see if it's in the zone.
0: Yep, it was.
1: Ball confirmed, Chicago got no challenge remain.
0: So it's 2-2 on Ian Hap. He has not taken the bat off his shoulder. Now he might have to. And the 2-2 from Sproat. Outside, 3-2.
2: And they're going to challenge.
1: This is the ball that gets it a challenge.
2: And the challenge, this one, ball strike challenge, sponsored by Northwestern Medicine. Oh.
0: It was a lot closer than I thought.
1: You got one challenge remaining.
0: It's a ball. It was a lot closer than I thought it was, Ron.
2: Contreras taking a shot to try to help him get out of this inning. That's what he's doing. A pitch up and away. Just missed, though.
0: And the pitch on the way to half. Strike two call, 3-2. Base is loaded. 8-1 Milwaukee leading, top of the ninth with one away. From the windup, here's the pitch. And Hap will line one down the right field line, foul. A little bit out in front.

0: Cubs hoping for a ninth inning miracle. Here comes the 3-2 now to Ian. And he'll take outside. That forces in a run. And it might also prompt a pitching change. We'll see. Pete Crow Armstrong scores. Here comes Murphy, and that's going to be all for Sproat. It's now an 8-2 ball game. And now you're getting to the point, Ron, where a grand slam, it would be a two-run ball game. So it's not over yet.
1: Yeah, the whole idea, you want to get, you know, one or two, like two more hits, and then you get a shot at someone crunching one, and you get right back in it.
0: 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One away, Cubs have the bases loaded. 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
0: Rethink what's possible? 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
0: Abner Uribe, hard-throwing right-hander, sports a turquoise glove, long-legged, very hard thrower. And he'll face Nico Horner with the bases loaded. The Cubs trail 8-2. Not over yet. Very strange game sometimes, Ron.
1: Absolutely. You need a couple good things out for the Cubs. You need

0: couple base hits, and then you bring, you know, a guy to the plate, and then you crunch one, and you're right in the game or you're tied.
1: Uribe told to move the rosin bag that was right to the third base side of the rubber. They like that to have directly behind the rubber so it's not visible by the hitter. I think that's the theory. Nico Hoerner batting, bases loaded. Right-hander to right-hander, Uribe ready to work. And Nico will take ball one. What's the plan for Nico?
0: I just think you got to make Uribe throw strikes here at the early going of him getting in the game. 10 minutes ago, Uribe was celebrating a win, and now he's in the game. So, you know, you wonder where, you know where he's at.
1: Fastball high, 2-0. Now certainly you're taking.
0: Yeah, that's the take. Uribe's not exactly, you know, great command, but he's got a great arm, but you got to make him throw strikes.
1: Two and oh, bases loaded. Nico waiting, and the pitch by Uribe. That's down low. 3-0. The plot's starting to thicken a little bit. It's 8-2. 3-0 on Hoerner. You know Nico's taking one at least here. And the 3-0, and that's going to be a strike. It just did get the corner on the outside.
0: I'd take another pitch.
1: Cubs lead at all three stations. The 3-1 from Uribe. And it's going to be strike two called. As you predicted, he was taking. That made sense.
0: Yep. And I would assume you'd get that same, you know, kind of running fastball again. See if Nico can shoot one the other way for a base hit to drive in a run.
1: 3-2 pitch from Uribe. A long set. And Nico lines one toward left field. That's going to be a base hit. Everyone moves up 90 feet. It's now an 8-3 ball game. Nico Hoerner delivers. He kind of got jammed, Ron. Hit a little looping liner into shallow left, and it fell in for an RBI single.
0: Now 15 love drives in a run. And I'm telling you, it's tough right now. Uribe is used to pitching with the game on the line all the time, where he's pitching, you know, whether it be seventh or eighth inning, but, you know, it's a close ball game. 10 minutes before he came in the game, they were just hanging out in the bullpen, just hanging out.
1: Pedro Ramirez swings at the first pitch and fouls it back.
0: You would guess if you were Uribe 10 minutes ago, you had no intention of thinking you're coming into a game.
1: Now the 0-1. Outside for a ball. Cubs still need one more man to get on to get the tying run to the plate. It's 8-3. Bases loaded. One away. Ninth inning. The 1-1 from Uribe. And it is taken for a strike. Curveball, 1-2. Yep, that backdoor hook just did hit the outside edge. Cubs have conservative leads on the base paths. And the 1-2 from Uribe. It's on the way. A bouncer slowly hit towards second. And the throw goes to first. It's in time on a bang-bang play. A run scores. It's now 8-4. Terang almost got out of balance as he charged that ball and made kind of an awkward-looking throw to first, but he just got his man.
0: Yeah, I think he was expecting a bigger hop, and then the ball kind of hit the edge of the grass and kind of checked up. He almost

0: It's that ground ball. Yeah, and they get an out, but now Cubs still need one more base hit. They need one more single, an extra base hit, and then you're in business.
1: It's an 8-4 ball game. Runners at second and third, two down. Now, if Conforto would get on, the tying run would be up next.
0: I believe that's Murray in the on-deck circle.
1: B.J. Murray Jr. Fans start to stand. Cubs down to their last chance. Two down, top of the ninth inning. 8-4 Milwaukee leading. Conforto at the plate. And the pitch to Michael. Line into right center field, a base hit. In the alley, it's going to go all the way to the wall. Two runs are going to score. Conforto to second with a double.
0: We got a ball game.
1: It's not over yet. This brings the tying run to the plate. It's an 8-6 ball game.
0: We got a ball game. You just never know what can happen with a Cubs Brewers game. It was 8-1 going into this inning, and it's 8-6, and the tying run is at the plate.
1: B.J. Murray Jr. is the batter. B.J. looking for his first big league home run. Wouldn't this be a good time for it? B.J. Murray Jr., the batter. He has spent most of the year in the minor leagues. He's the tying run. Didn't think we'd be saying that in this inning. And the pitch to B.J., ball one.
0: I'm telling you, when you're in a game like this, the main bullpen guys have shut down mentally. And then all of a sudden, you got to get cranked up. And that's where Uribe has come in and not been sharp.
1: Here comes the 1-0 from Uribe, way outside. Now, here's something to keep in mind. On deck is Pete Crow Armstrong.
0: Yeah, oh, yeah, absolutely. One more hitter, and you bring the go-ahead run to the plate in Pete Crow Armstrong in the ninth. And the game was 8-1 the top of this ninth inning.
1: Now the 2-0 to Murray. That's a strike. 2-1. Murray trying to keep the Cubs alive. Brewers trying to sweep the series. And the 2-1. And Murray will take strike two call.
0: I'll say this, if Pete Crow Armstrong gets to the plate, Cubs have a really good chance of winning this game.
1: Fans are standing, Cubs down to their last strike. Murray trying to keep the Cubs alive. And the 2-2 pitch. Swinging a foul at the plate. He just did make contact on a sharp breaking ball.
0: That is really the only pitch that Uribe has had command of is the curveball. And that will be coming into Pete Crow Armstrong. He's got a great chance of hitting a long one if Murray can get on.
1: It's 2-2 on Murray. And the pitch. Outside. Ball three.
0: Another fastball, not even close. Trevor McGill, their closer, is up moving around in the bullpen.
1: Murray trying to keep the Cubs alive. And the 3-2 from Uribe. Swing and a miss, strike three, and the ball game is over. Breaking ball got him. Brewers sweep the series. Cubs battled back, but fell shy in the ninth inning. And the final score, Brewer

0: 8th. Cubs 6. And we'll be back with the totals in a moment on The Score and the Northwestern Medicine Cubs Radio Network.
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0: Well, the Cubs battled back, but they fell by a score of 8-6. The game totals for Milwaukee as they sweep the series. 8 runs, 9 hits, and 1 error. For the Cubs, 6 runs on 5 hits and 2 errors. The winning pitcher, Logan Henderson, 10-3. The losing pitcher, Kevin Gausman, for the Cubs, he is now 9-12 overall this season. Abner Uribe does not get a save. He finished out. No save in the game, a 2-hour and 53-minute ball game seen by 36,073 fans here at American Family Field. So the final 8-6 Milwaukee. 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
1: Well, a tough loss, a tough series. Cubs lose all three, but they sure did battle back and make it interesting there, Ron, in the ninth inning of this finale a few moments ago.
2: Yeah, they really did. You know, tough series, though. I would say that, you know, Cubs were out of this game from the very beginning up until right here at the end where they made a good comeback. But tough series, no doubt. Some really tough losses. And, you know, tomorrow's an off day. It's probably a really good thing for the Cubs to get an off day, play at Wrigley Field, and kind of turn the page on this series and try to get back into winning ways, because you still got a lot to play for. You're still in a real battle with Philadelphia. You're a game and a half back now from Philly for that top wild card spot. So a lot to play for.
1: Ronnie, enjoy your day off. I'll see you on Friday.
2: I'll see you Friday morning, partner.
1: It'll be the Cubs and the Pirates at Wrigley. We will have it for you, of course. And that just about wraps it up from Milwaukee. Please stay tuned for Zach Zaidman's post-game show. Thanks to Zach for all of his great work. And thanks to our engineer, Ryan Elliott, for a job well done as well. For former Cub and All-Star Ron Coomer, Pat Hughes saying thank you for listening and good night from American Family Field in Milwaukee. Again, the final, the Milwaukee Brewers 8 and the Chicago Cubs 6. Zach's postgame show is right around the corner. 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
4: 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Cubs now fall a game and a half behind Philadelphia for the top wild card spot in the National League as the Phillies knocked off the Astros 11-7 earlier in the day thanks to a grand slam by former Cub Kyle Schwarber, his 44th home run. Let's get right to the report card. 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Milwaukee, 8 runs, 9 hits, 1 error. The Cubs, 6 runs, 5 hits, and 2 errors. 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Logan Henderson went 5 innings to pick up the win, scattered 2 hits, allowed an unearned run. And the Brewers were backed by some big-time offense. Christian Yelich with a 3-run shot in the first. And then in the second inning, Jackson Churio and William Contreras both went deep. And that was essentially enough for a Milwaukee victory, despite the Cubs scoring 5 times in the ninth. The Cubs pitching recap is sponsored by Benjamin Moore. Throw a no-hitter with your next painting project. 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Kevin Gausman started. He ends up taking the loss, falling to 9-12. Went just 4 innings, 7 runs, 6 of them earned on 8 hits, 2 walks, 6 strikeouts, 3 home runs. 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Michael Conforto went 1-for-3 with a 2-run double. Conforto now batting .357 over his last 7 games. But the Cubs fall 10 back of first-place Milwaukee in the National League Central with now 15 games remaining in the regular season. Hey, Cubs fans. 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
6: 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It's time now for the highlights, and the highlight show is sponsored by the Village of New Lenox, leading the way in residential and economic development. Cubs try to avoid a sweep in Milwaukee. The finale of their three-game set, roof open, partly cloudy, 81 degrees at first pitch, bottom one, Kevin Gausman on the hill for the Cubs, two on, two away for Christian Yelich.
7: PCA shades him toward left center, here's a fly ball to left center, pretty well hit, back toward the fence, and Pete Cole Armstrong cannot make the catch. It's a three-run home run for Christian Yelich. He might be shaken up. He made a leaping try up against the wall. He got a glove on it, but could not keep it in the park. 3-0 Milwaukee.
6: Crow Armstrong was fine. The drive of the game sponsored by McGrath Acura of Westmont. When you do the math, you'll choose McGrath, a 372-foot drive the other way toward left center for Yelich home run number 11. 3-0 Brewers after one. Yelich with 20 home runs in his career against the Cubs. Bottom two, Milwaukee strikes again.
7: Fielder's choice. Deep drive to left center all the way back and a long home run.
6: A 436-foot bomb by Jackson Churio. He crushed the Cubs in this series. Exit velocity on that shot, 109 miles per hour. His 23rd home run, second in as many days. 4-0 Brewers. Churio would finish with three hits in this one, and they weren't done in that frame. A man on first for William Contreras.
7: Pretty soon, it would appear. Deep drive to left, down the line, in the corner. That's going to be a home run. The Brewers are playing long ball against Kevin Gausman.
6: Career home run number 100 for William Contreras. 6-0 Brewers after two. In the third, Churio made it 7-0 with an RBI single. We'll call that the insurance run of the game. 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Top four, Cubs get on the board. Michael Busch drives in a run with a ground out. So 7-1 Milwaukee after four. Kevin Gausman went four innings, seven runs, six of them earned on eight hits, two walks, and five strikeouts. Bottom six, William Contreras with a ribby single, making it 8-1 Milwaukee. Then in the ninth, things got really interesting.

0: interesting. Brandon Sproat would load the bases by walking three men. He would face Ian Happ with one away, and then he walked Happ with the bases loaded. So 8-2 Milwaukee after the Happ RBI. Abner Uribe would enter, and Nico Horner goes to work.
1: A long set. And Nico lines one toward left field. That's going to be a base hit. Everyone moves up 90 feet. It's now an 8-3 ball game. Nico Horner delivers.
0: Pedro Ramirez would follow with an RBI to fielder's choice, making it 8-4. So men at second and third with two away for Michael Conforto.
1: And the pitch to Michael. Line into right center field, a base hit. In the alley, it's going to go all the way to the wall. Two runs are going to score. Conforto to second with a double.
2: We got a ball game.
1: It's not over yet. This brings the tying run to the plate. It's an 8-6 ball game.
0: Five runs so far in the ninth for the Cubs. We're going to call Conforto the player of the game, sponsored by ABOC, a bank built on a strong foundation. So the Cubs within two, and the Cubs would send B.J. Murray Jr. to pinch hit for Carson Kelly. But Murray would strike out, and the Brewers hold on, winning 8-6 as Milwaukee sweeps the three-game set and take a 10-game lead over the Cubs in the National League Central with 15 games to go. Cubs fall a game and a half behind Philadelphia for that top wild card spot in the National League. Just a heartbreaking series for the Cubs here against the Brewers. Don't miss David Haw and Jared Payton talking Cubs baseball and Chicago sports every weekday morning from 5:30 to 10 on 104.3 The Score and the Odyssey app. When we come back, the defensive play of the game. That's next on The Score and the Northwestern Medicine Cubs Radio.
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0: Ground ball right side. Nice play by Bush. Reverse pivot. Underhand feed to Gausman on the bag. Very nice play. That took a bad hop, and it was the last hop. Great reaction by Bush on a 3-1 put out.
1: Yeah, backhand play, and then the last hop, the ball comes up on him, and he comes up and makes the catch. Catches that ball right in the palm of his hand of that glove. Nice play by Michael.
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2: 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Fireworks in Milwaukee tonight as the Brewers sweep the Cubs, winning the finale of this three-game set, 8-6. Cubs put up a furious rally in the ninth, scoring five times, but Milwaukee holds on to beat the Cubs 8-6. Cubs fall a game and a half behind Philadelphia for the top wildcard spot in the National League, with the Phillies beating the Astros 11-7. Kyle Schwarber hit a grand slam in that game. 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Right-hander Edward Cabrera threw 21 pitches over two innings in a rehab appearance for AAA Iowa today. Allowed one run on two hits. He struck out one. When we come back, the next game preview, that's next from Milwaukee, where the Brewers beat the Cubs 8-6. Milwaukee now with a 10-game lead over the Cubs in the National League Central. 15 games left in the regular season. 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

0: earned. He allowed three home runs, a three-run shot to Christian Yelich in the first, and then Jackson Churio and William Contreras both went deep in the second inning, and the Brewers win. So the regular season series between the two ends with Milwaukee winning 9 of 13 against the Cubs. The Brewers now, with 15 games left in the regular season for the Cubs, have a 10-game lead over the Cubs in the division. Cubs also fall a game and a half behind Philadelphia for that top wildcard spot in the National League after the Astros and Phillies met earlier today, and Philadelphia won 11-7. Kyle Schwarber hit a grand slam in that ball game. It is time now to look ahead. The next game preview. Cubs have a day off tomorrow and then head back home to Wrigley Field to host Pittsburgh in a three-game set. Game number one takes place Friday afternoon at the friendly confines. Cubs will have veteran left-hander Shota Imanaga on the mound. The Pirates have yet to announce who they'll have going in that game. Shota is 9-10 with a 3.91 ERA. And a reminder to tune in to our next Cubs radio broadcast Friday afternoon from Wrigley Field against the Pirates. 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First pitch with Pat and Ron coming your way at 1:20. Before we say goodbye from Milwaukee, we want to thank our engineer, Ryan Elliott, who helped us blast to the speakers of your radio as well as all of your smart devices. And we want to thank the outstanding crew in our downtown Chicago Score Studios, led by Adam Studzinski and assisted by Clint Klaus. For Pat Hughes and Ron Coomer, Zach Zaidman saying thanks so much for listening to Cubs Baseball. Milwaukee sweeps the series, winning tonight 8-6. We'll see if the Cubs can bounce back following the off day Friday afternoon at Wrigley Field when Shota Imanaga gets the ball against the Pirates. Our coverage begins Friday afternoon at 12:45 right here on The Score and the Northwestern Medicine Cubs Radio Network.
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2: If a guy
3: suddenly catches fire, like say Victor Wembanyama during the playoffs, right? Cards that people were selling that, like, went and claimed him, and then also like, I don't have that one anymore, or I can't sell it at that price. Like, well, it was on the site at that price, so what's the problem there? And we've now seen that in the 80s and 90s insert market as well. People that have had listed forever and they forgot to refresh now that the market caught up. Same thing here. Drew Locke, I can do that though.
5: I mean, really?
3: Look
5: what
3: I got. I got this really cool Prism rookie. Do I really have it? I don't know.
5: Drew Locke's best year, when he started 13 games starting quarterback for Denver in 2020. 16 touchdowns and 15 interceptions, right? He started 13 games.
3: He was still on the plus side of that ratio.
5: So, and for his career, he's 34 touchdowns, 28 picks. But that's the only time he really started a lot of games where, okay, you're the solution for us. Because then Denver needed to move on. Denver went on. You know, the Russell Wilson experiment, all of that stuff, right? So, but like this is the greatest night of Drew Locke's career.
3: It's been pretty fun to watch him settle in though, right? And that play call to JSN for the 45 yards scamper to the end zone. I mean, that was really well constructed. Complete sellout by the Patriots defense, finds JSN all along and he races. But it, like you said, it's going to look like a 45-yard bomb in the box score.
5: And 13-10, Seattle with the lead over New England, just under 4 minutes left to go in this game. We'll have more on this throughout. Again, the Patriots with the football nearing midfield. But the whole situation, obviously, is, you know, Drew Locke is playing because Sam Darnold is hurt. And he hurts his hip. We'll get more a more of an update on this after the game is over. Likely he is leaving the stadium for imaging, testing. I believe that's the last thing we heard. So hopefully we'll

0: find something here from Mike McDonald at the end. But, you know, it's really, you know, I feel like every couple of weeks we get reminded of the worst quarterback decision in the history of the NFL. And today we got it again. Here's Sam Darnold and the Seahawks starting their Super Bowl defense. They're on, you know, Wednesday Night Football, and the Vikings announced J.J. McCarthy will be their number three quarterback
1: QB
0: to start
1: three.
0: The season. Not QB2, the third quarterback to start the season.
2: Yeah, I mean, not a surprise.
0: He got demoted on September 9th. He got demoted.
2: Yeah, I'll write it down. Build a plaque. But, I mean, it was something we all presumed watching the preseason as it played out, right? 6-4 as a starter. He had that great quarter against the Bears or 5 minutes or whatever it was where he looked great. And it's like, all right, here's the momentum and it's going to push. And then very uneven run last year. And now for this preseason, he's looked terrible. The reports from practice were bad. And Carson Wentz becomes QB2.
0: I mean, Carson Wentz.
2: Behind
0: Carson
2: Kyler
0: Wentz,
2: Murray.
0: Who everybody remembers going, oh my God, he was out there, and I think he was on one leg, and they kept putting him out there, and kept putting him out there, putting him out there. Like, this is why we say it's the worst quarterback decision of all time in the NFL. Because there's lots of decisions that were made wrong. There's never been a decision that's been made this wrong with this much evidence in play. You watch Sam Darnold have a top three season as a quarterback, and you still decided the guy that got hurt that we drafted in the first round was our answer. He's a question mark, but he's our answer. Are you going to franchise Sam Darnold and keep him around? Nope. You're going to sign him for 1 year, keep him around? Nope. We're going to let him go. Okay, we let him go. And not only is J.J. McCarthy bad, we told you when it happened he was overdrafted, but Sam Darnold goes to the Seahawks, plays just as well, and wins the Super Bowl. That's why there is not an NFL quarterback decision in the history of the game that's worse than this, because you had knowledge. You had knowledge. This is like if someone came up to you in Vegas and said, hey, you on the roulette wheel? Yeah. Okay. I'm not saying anything, but 14. Really? Yeah. 14? Yeah. Yeah, 14. Okay. And you walk away, and the guy goes, okay, now I'm going to go with 26. Now I'm still going to go 26. And then 14 comes up. Oh, wow. Okay. And then the guy comes up to you again and goes, you didn't bet 14. Well, I didn't know you. I thought you were a lunatic. Yeah. Okay. You know, hey.
3: Hey, you're Gabe from the office.
0: 36. I think 36. Really? 36. Yeah. Okay. And then the guy goes back and goes, I'm going to go with 7. I'm going to go with 7. 7 is my lucky number. Okay. Like, you know, you have the evidence that this is the guy you should have, and you still chose poorly.
2: You obviously won 14 games. He played well, clearly suited your offense and everything you were trying to do. Justin Jefferson was happy.
0: Yep.
2: Wasn't very happy last year, was he?
0: Everything was great, right? But, and that's the thing is that, and it's obvious that the Vikings hopefully were trying to find a way to trade J.J. McCarthy, and whatever teams would, because I firmly believe there would be a market for him. Somebody would give up a draft pick, a very low draft pick, on a flyer for McCarthy, but while the Vikings are probably hoping, hey, you know, third, fourth round pick, I'm sure teams came back and said, yeah, conditional sixth or a seventh. And they're like, no, we're not going to do that. No, we hold on rather than give him away. I understand that you think you're going to turn the guy into something, but not only did you go out and sign a quarterback to take the job away, you gave it to him in the beginning of the summer, and now a well-traveled veteran who's on his eighth team wins the number two job. What do you really think you're going to do? You need to just get out from under this cloud that is hanging over your team. You swung and missed, and it didn't work, and you look bad. Don't make the worst decision continually worse, because today was even worse. It was like, okay, he's the number three quarterback, right? If you get a sixth-round pick, a seventh-round pick, but you move on from it, because while there's the part of the philosophy that is, he's a talent, he's an asset, you have a first-round grade on him, it's better to hold on to him than to get rid of him. Okay, I understand that. But as a quarterback, when every time you see him, it's a reminder of how you biffed things 2 years ago and things aren't better, you just have to move on from the bad memories. Like, what do I say? When you break up with somebody, do you leave the pictures of the two of you up in your dressing room? In your bedroom.
2: Well, in my dressing room.

0: There's no question about it. Under the bright lights, as I apply my...
1: I slap the believe sign and I look at...
0: No, absolutely.
1: You take your pictures down, right? You save them. You put them someplace, but you don't save them so you can look at them every day. No, I don't want those reminders every day. You don't do that. Nobody does that. This is what the Vikings are doing. It's like, yes, it didn't work out, but here's a fat-headed J.J. McCarthy on the inside of my wall in the living room.
0: You slap it,
1: right?
0: And you say, let's play like a champion.
1: I got a vision board of J.J. McCarthy up in my bedroom. It's all, this is what we're going to do. Like, that's what the Vikings are doing.
0: But the big thing for the Vikings, right, is you cut one loss, right? You fire the GM that was responsible for drafting him, right? With Kevin O'Connell, and he's gone through a bunch of quarterbacks. So I understand where maybe there's some question of whether he gets it right or not. But you had proof of concept with Sam Darnold, and you let that walk out the door. You bring in Kyler Murray, and you have Carson Wentz. You've got a guy who, at this point, what is he going to do in terms of meaningful football moments in this season, right? His third in the league, that is suddenly going to change your mind. Or in terms of the trade market, that unless there's suddenly a rash of injuries, and we have one here tonight, okay, that maybe there's a long-standing thing that happens with Darnold. Not wishing anything, but let's talk about it as, you know, in terms of the theoreticals, that maybe that opens the door. But outside of that, a rash of injuries at the quarterback position, he's basically a sunk cost and an albatross on your roster.
1: Mm-hmm. Yeah, 100%.
0: Right, because he couldn't beat out Carson Wentz.
1: No.
0: And again, I'm not casting aspersions. The guy's had plenty of opportunity. But you're also looking at a Minnesota squad. And we talked about this when this started to become an issue and look like it was going to this end. Was you've got a roster in a crowded NFC North that's pretty damn good on both sides of the ball, right? Smith come back, you get for his 15th year, you're talking about the defense, and they're always among the league leaders in terms of sacking and pressures of opposing quarterback. Okay, cool. You got that. Check. You've got talent at all your skill positions. Maybe a little bit of question at the running back position when you're looking at Jones and Mason and whatever, but your receiving core is pretty strong. You've got an opportunity to go compete in what should be a very cannibalized NFC North. He's not playing.
1: No.
0: He's not playing. It's sixth round draft pick. Does that make you feel better? Is that going to make the ownership feel better that you got something for him?
1: Just not having it there. It's like if I got a pile of clothes in the garage. Oh, we're going to have a yard sale. We're going to do that. You know, sometimes I walk by and go, you know what? I just don't want to see it every day when I got it.
0: At some point, I just got to move on from it.
1: I got to go donate.
0: That's it.
1: I can't keep walking by this every day.
0: Or I'm Tribbiani and I have to wear all those clothes.
1: Yeah. I mean, that's where the Vikings are. You got to find a place to move on. Exit out about a fresca, exit Swollen Dome, the Jason Smith Show with my best friend Mike Harmon. We are sitting at the 2-minute warning. It is the Seahawks with a 13-10 lead, but the Patriots are driving. They have the ball in Seattle territory. Coming up next, are we talking about a huge comeback by the Patriots after blowing a 10-0 lead? Are we talking about the Seahawks and Drew Lock? Are we talking overtime?
0: Lock.
1: Keep it right here. It is opening night in the NFL party, and it's a lock party. Can't be a key party, but because that's still
0: too early?
1: 270s.
0: I don't know. It could turn into one of those kind of parties. I bet it does.
1: Maybe
0: the masks show up.
1: TJ, maybe it would be a party under lock and key, TJ. That's coming up next right here. How this game finishes, Jason and Mike, Fox Sports Radio. Well, the wait is over. 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
17: Now, the SEC is threatening expulsion, as in crank up the band. Na na na na na na na. Hey, hey, goodbye. Just like that. All right. So it's kind of like the way I would describe this. It's like a parent. Everyone had this happen when they were a kid. I had it happen to me. Everyone I know has had this happen. I'm sure it happened to you. You're going on a family road trip. You got mom and dad, or maybe just dad, or maybe just mom, or somebody else, your guardian, whoever, in the car, driving along, la la la la la la la. You're annoying the F out of your parents, and one of the parents says, "One more time, and we are turning the car around." Yeah, Mama Maller used to say that quite a bit. Three boys, it was, you know, middle child, we had a lot of testosterone, and nobody ever turned the car around. Never happened. Never happened. You'd be better off, if you think LSU is getting kicked out of the Southeastern Conference, you would be better off betting on McDonald's, getting rid of the Big Mac and replacing the Big Mac.

0: Mac with steamed kale. Hey, can I get the Big Mac? No, we don't have the Big Mac. Well, what do you have instead? Well, we've got this steamed kale thing. Well, who wants that? Nobody wants that. You're not going to go to a drive-thru for steamed kale. Have you lost your bloody mind? Yeah. Or it's like the Southeastern Conference presidents and chancellors voluntarily saying, you know, we don't need all that television money. We don't want to be greedy. Why don't we give some back? Let's give some back to the TV people. We don't need all that money. Good luck.
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1: 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Stu Gotts and Company. 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The Odd Couple with Rob Parker and Kelvin Washington. 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
0: 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You'll find today's full show and a best of version posted right after we get off the air. Well, when you say the words, it was a battle of attrition. Well, that's what this game has been tonight so far. Seahawks and the Patriots, Seattle with a 13-10 lead, although for how much longer, not sure. 26 seconds to go in the fourth quarter. Drake May converted a 4th-and-9 to Mac Hollins for a first down. Just hit him for a big play on second down. So the Patriots now facing a 3rd-and-5 from the 16-yard line. Touchdown gives them the lead, obviously. A field goal would do it. However, Drake May just throws a toss-up ball into the end zone. A horrible decision. Throws it up for Mac Hollins. It is picked off. Witherspoon comes down with it. It is an interception, his third of the second half, and the Seahawks are going to win this game 13-10. This was an awful decision.
6: Well, it looked like he was debating whether he was going to throw it out of bounds, right? Because he was evading a rusher and kind of wings it towards the corner of the end zone, but clearly not far enough.
0: Yeah, he's being pushed out. He's being pushed out right, and he throws off his back foot. He's got Hollins one-on-one in the end zone. Hollins is a bigger target, but he underthrows the ball, and it's Job. It's Job that comes down with it, and he makes an incredible play to stay in bounds. This is just inside the pylon in the end zone, and Job goes up in front of Hollins, comes down with it. His left foot, there is not a lot of space between his left foot and the out of bounds, and he comes down with the right foot, both gets him down, both very close but clearly in bounds. The presence of mind.

0: not just to catch the ball, but to come down like a wide receiver and get his both feet down. It is an interception. Drew Lock is kneeling on the football, and the Seahawks are winning this game as the clock is striking zero. 13-10 is your final. Mike Vrabel running off the field in defeat. And the New York Jets, the Buffalo Bills, and the Miami Dolphins are all tied for first place in the AFC East.
1: The hell was he throwing the football? Yeah, but I like your first place Jets. That's good. Wear that for another couple of days. Until Sunday. Well, actually, no, you can win that game Sunday. We'll pick it as we get towards the end of the week. But, I mean, it's the Titans. But for Drake May, like, he made a couple of big throws to Hollins, some great decisions on that drive. I mean, that was a 15-play drive. That was the 15th play of the drive, spanning nearly 6 minutes, coming off of the timeout and all of this, that you have the opportunity, and Mac Hollins, and obviously you're finding secondary receivers. He's moved the ball well. 14 plays, 57 yards, and then you throw that, where it looks like you're making the right decision. Okay, there's nothing there. Throw it away.
0: Yeah.
1: And it's I know it's third and five. I get it.
0: Yeah.
1: But, you know, the play is not developing, and he sees Hollins at the back of the end zone where he's got space.
0: Mm-hmm.
1: And then just woefully underthrows him. And that's 5 to 6 yards he underthrows him. And Hollins does his best to try to get back and cut back to make a play on Job to at least force maybe an incompletion to, because he's got to try to secure it, get his feet down as you laid out, but can't get there fast enough. And in the end, it seals the game.
0: Well, it's my fault because I said, hey, Seahawks with a 13-10 lead, but who knows for how long.
1: Yeah,
0: and look at what happened. Drake May throws that his third interception of the night, and all three decisions were poor, but he is pushed into these bad decisions because we talked about the Seahawks. We're going to get back into the Seahawks defense here about how well they played tonight. This was, again, doesn't need to be great, just needs to be close, but Drake May, three interceptions that absolutely let the Seahawks back in this game and won the game for Seattle. Yes, Drew Lock has had a terrific night being forced in, and we'll talk about Drew Lock, but this defense was absolutely lights out in the second half.
1: Yeah, you're also missing several of your key pieces to the back seven there for Seattle. So next man up mentality comes in huge in defending your Super Bowl win and starting the year 1-0. That's all we hope for every day.
0: What do you got, Frostburg?
2: Speaking of the Jets real quick, that's exactly who Drake May thought he was playing right there.
0: Oh, no.
1: I could just throw it up and I'm going to get the Jets. Well, because it would have been zero interceptions a year ago, so you would have thought he was going to drop it.
2: That's a touchdown every day and twice on Sunday
0: The Jets. You are never worried about an interception against the Jets.
1: No, but that's what I mean. He can throw it up and nobody's going to catch it for the opposition. That it's either an incompletion or your guy finds a way to work through to get back to the ball.
0: Right now, and look, we talked about the Seahawks coming into tonight, and obviously, who knows what's going to happen with Sam Darnold. This game was such a valuable win for them because, let's say they're without Darnold for a couple of weeks. Okay, if you're without Darnold and you're 1-0 and you have a long time to go and you're able, okay, after three games, let's say you're 1-2. All right, well, you're still fine. Darnold comes back. Tonight was such a big game to win for them because now whatever they have to go through, whatever difficulty with Drew Lock, whatever growing pains they have to have, they got that win tonight. Because the last thing you want is, hey, Darnold trying to come back at 0-4 and saving the season.
1: Well, but, and
0: you
1: know, the Cardinals,
0: 1-2, that happens.
1: And that's the Cardinals really are deal. Expected to stink, right? The over-under on their wins is 3.5. By the way, if you had 3 in the hook, Patriots still page out.
0: Yeah.
1: But anyway, I'm trying to find some solace out there for Pats fans. If you got the 3-0,
2: why?
1: Well,
0: they're in last place in the AFC East, man.
2: Every single one of them.
0: The Jets are in first place.
2: 7 Super Bowls. Blank them.
0: The Jets are in first place. But the
1: point being is tomorrow you got cannibalization, right? Because you got two division mates fighting each other.
0: Yeah.
1: So
0: the Jets will still be in first place in the AFC East tomorrow.
1: Tomorrow's game will not affect anything having to do with the
0: next,
1: Jets.
0: The next 4 days, the Jets will be in first
1: place. Unless there's
0: in the
1: an AFC announcement East. From the Big Ten Conference or some officiating crew that this

0: gets overturned, your Jets will be part of a first place battle on Sunday.
1: So the second half of this game, as much as the first half was all New England, Sam Darnold gets hurt, and while the Seahawks defense was playing really well, New England still found a way to get down and get 10 points. All right. Second half, everything flipped. And yes, Drew Locke was really good coming in, what he was capable of, but they won this game because the defense frustrated Drake May. They baited him into bad throws. And I don't know how many of these decisions he made were emotional decisions, because every play he is under duress. And again, it's a game plan that the Seahawks basically ran in the Super Bowl. Hey, we're going to have a blitzer come from somewhere in the slot or around there, and if you can't pick him up and you're on the run, good luck, right? Like, because the best thing that Drake May does, we've talked about this, is going through his progressions. That's the biggest thing he does, and the way he's able to do that in the pocket and find the right guy is incredible. But when you put pressure on a guy and suddenly he's got to get outside the pocket, you can't make those decisions. So, yeah, all these decisions, all these throws that Drake May made were bad decisions that were brought on by the way the Seahawks defense was dictating the tempo in the entire second half. Now, this doesn't mean suddenly Drake May is a bad quarterback. This means this Seahawks defense is just as good as it was last year. And it's really hard to bring that great defense year after year in free agency, because you have guys leaving, guys on the defensive line or a middle linebacker, or sometimes a safety is not a high priority in free agency, so those guys leave. You have big weapons on offense. You keep those guys, right? You keep your quarterback. You keep your stud wide receiver. It's easier to keep an offense humming for a couple of years. Now, obviously, injuries on the offensive line will do that to you, but if you're healthy, you can keep a good offense going for a couple of years. Great defenses are really hard. Anybody who's played fantasy knows that. Well, this year I played the Rams defense all year. What happened next year? Well, I couldn't play the Rams defense after week three. Now I'm playing the Steelers defense, or I'm playing the Bills defense, right? This is how it goes. But this carryover from the Super Bowl to tonight, and again, it's not like they were doing anything really different. Like, still, the Patriots made some plays getting up and down the field. They converted a fourth down, but when it came down to it, the Seahawks defense made all these plays, and they made Drake May fall into mistakes. And that's something that we don't talk enough about, what a defense does. Sometimes if a quarterback, oh, he had a horrible game, he sucks, right? Here's a bad throw. He sailed that throw. He didn't pick up the blitzer coming on here. This is the quarterback's fault. But sometimes it's the defense is pushing you to make bad decisions. And all these throws, all these interceptions, these were all bad decisions by Drake May. They were all into coverage. They were all not strong enough. They were all emotional. They were all, Drake May is trying to make a play when a play is not there. And that's what gets you killed. Because in a game like this, you have to take it, hey, little bit, little bit, little bit. I know you want to get that chunk yardage. You get frustrated as a quarterback that you're not going up and down the field, but sometimes you have to take what is there. And if it's a 13-play drive, it's a 13-play drive. They did such a great job to get inside, to get in deep in field goal range with a shot for a couple of plays to get in the end zone. But Drake May decides, I'm going for it all now. Like, you sometimes you have to keep taking those 4 or 5 yard chunks and pick your spot. Okay, we're close enough here, we'll make our play, but Drake May forced it, and it's because the Seahawks, the way they played it, they made him play bad mentally tonight. And look, my hat's off to the Seahawks defense. They are still that legit.
0: First interception when they still had the 10-3 lead. And it's a resounding theme when it comes to Dobbs, right? Because we talked about him and the huge drop earlier. He was also a guy, he tried for the one-on-one play, let his number two guy, the second big signing this offseason to add to your offense, let him go make a play. Well, it ends up becoming a tip drill interception inside the Seattle 10. And they ultimately are able to make the drive to get the touchdown there. And then the second interception, Douglas falls down. Probably not a great throw, right? As we talked about, into double coverage. I'd like to see that guy try to make a play on the ball, but he's on his ass. So there's not a whole lot. And Mace saw what he did.

0: But the third one is just unconscionable.
1: Mm-hmm.
0: Because you're in field goal range. You're there to tie the game at worst. You got a fourth down. Let your field goal kicker come out. Yeah, I'd rather not come down to a kicker, but that's the way it works, right? It seemed to work very well for Tom Brady and this Patriots squad for many a year. But, yeah, forcing the issue in Seattle's defense. Again, down two safeties.
1: Mm-hmm.
0: Right, Nick Emmanuel, he doesn't play. But you saw the pressures, and if you're Mike Vrabel and company, you're also looking at your offensive line. You're not going to face Seattle and the type of pressures that McDonald's able to dial up on you week in, week out. But it's one thing that they can all do there in the AFC East. Your Jets, they can play defense. They can score.
2: First place Jets.
0: Yeah.
2: First place Jets.
0: First place Dolphins. Jets.
2: Yes.
0: They're not great.
2: Yeah.
0: But they can play a little bit of defense.
2: Boy, the tanking not off to a great start for the Dolphins. Already
0: the Buffalo Bills. Yeah, they're going to score a lot of points.
2: Expect them to be. That's fine.
0: But their defense is going to be fine, even in the post-McDermott.
2: Really, so far, are the Jets and Dolphins the stories of the season where they're tied for first
0: place? I think we should do a whole bit on that going forward.
2: Might be the stories of the
0: year. Yeah, no, that is the biggest story coming out of the first day of the NFL season. But all of that to say, the Seattle, we watched them fly around. So, like, New England, I'm looking at that offensive line, which we had questions about before the game. If Drake May is going to have to play potentially with happy feet and maybe without A.J. Brown,
1: mm-hmm.
0: waiting on word of that, all of a sudden things have changed, right? Henderson wasn't available. When is he back? Because Ramondre Stevenson was working behind a bad offensive line, but he looked like he was running in mud even when he did,
1: mm-hmm.
0: right? Mm-hmm. So unless you get the scat back and the big play explosive threat of Henderson back there, suddenly things for New England look a lot different after one game.
2: Yeah, incredibly frustrating. If May plays a clean game, it's a Patriots shutout. It's 13-0. Like, that's what happens if May plays a clean. Maybe the Seahawks get a field goal. Maybe they'll get one drive. But this is a 13-3, 17-3 win if he doesn't get crazy. And try to grab the chunk yardage, grab plays that just weren't there. If he plays a clean game, they win, which is the old adage when you hear, the analysts on TV talk about, oh, what does so-and-so need to do to win today? Well, he's got to take care of the football, right? Like, he's got to take care of the football. Got to take care of the football.
0: Yeah, it's cliche, right? But it's true.
2: The same things been hearing for 40 years. They got to take care of the football. They can't get a lot of penalties. They got to be able to run the football. All the things you hear the same guys say all the time. But as you say, got to take care of the football. Drake May takes care of the football. Patriots win this season.
0: The one thing that the data normally does bear out to be true.
2: Yeah.
0: Win the turnover battle, or at least be even. Very rarely do you have a -4 and you're saying, yeah, we're still in the winner's circle. In this case, I mean, that third interception, man, that just is boggling my mind. That might have been one of the worst thrown footballs we've seen in many years here together on Fox Sports Radio.
2: Time now to find out what's trending in the wide world of sports with someone who called in sick yesterday so she could binge watch the entire run of the sitcom Joey.
0: Really?
2: It's Monty Bolaños.
3: It's facts. I didn't finish it, though. I didn't finish it.
2: I don't think anybody finished it.
3: Yeah, that's probably it. You're right. So I only joined in on half of it. At least I participated more in watching this series, Joey, than the Patriots participated in this game to kick off
2: one
3: of the NFL season.
2: Did you bet
3: season.
2: The Patriots? Is that what happened?
0: +3.5. She would have won.
2: Did you bet him? Okay.
0: Unless she bet the money line.
3: I did not. Seahawks defense, though, came ready to play, guys. As you guys just discussed, three interceptions, that final one coming on the Patriots' final drive with less than 30 seconds to play in the end zone. Seattle holds on 13-10 against the Patriots for their first win of the season. Sam Darnold ruled out early in the game because of a hip injury, so it was Drew Lock that was in it for the Seahawks pretty much the entire game. 16 of 22, 187 yards and a touchdown. Drake May for New England ended 23 of 33 for 178 yards, one touchdown and three interceptions. Between this game and the Super Bowl, which was against the Patriots, he's got five interceptions in his last two games. New England also lost wide receiver A.J. Brown in the third quarter because of an ankle injury. Patriots lost, but rookie tight end Eli Raritan made history today as the first player to score a touchdown while wearing an NFL debut patch.
0: There

0: You go.
1: The patch is going to be removed from his jersey after the game, or now, and it's going to be placed into a one-of-one trading card.
0: Welcome to Tops Now, baby.
1: Right.
0: Let's
1: exactly,
0: go.
1: Exactly. Other news out of the NFL, Raiders tight end Brock Bowers had a meniscus trim on his knee earlier this week in Dallas, so he's going to miss a game or two. He's not playing in week one against the Dolphins, but running back Ashton Jeanty was a full participant, as was Giants wide receiver Malik Nabers. Vikings head coach Kevin O'Connell named Carson Wentz as the backup quarterback to Kyler Murray for week one against Green Bay. J.J. McCarthy is going to be the third string quarterback. And the Cowboys officially placed guard Tyler Smith on IR with his thumb injury. In Major League Baseball, the Brewers held on 8-6 against the Cubs to complete the three-game sweep. Rays defeated the Braves 7-2. Mariners topped the Rangers 3-2. The Padres outscored the Nationals 9-2, and the Diamondbacks lost to the Royals 5-2. Arizona is now a half game out of the final wildcard spot in the National League behind San Diego. Orioles topped the Guardians 9-5, and the A's blanked the Blue Jays 2-0. Toronto is one game back of Cleveland for the final wildcard spot in the AL. The Phillies, they defeated the Astros 11-7. Kyle Schwarber hit his 44th home run of the season, and it was a grand slam. The Yankees outscored the Rockies 6-1. Angels had a 6-4 win over the Red Sox. Pirates beat the White Sox 4-2. Right now, it is all Dodgers against the Reds. They're up 9-1, bottom of the fifth inning. Back to you guys.
0: Thank you very much, Monty. Jess. Coming up next, how will the Seahawks be if they have to play without Sam Darnold for a while? How will the Patriots be if they have to play without A.J. Brown for a while? We look forward past opening night. Coming up next, one team I think might be okay. The other, oh boy.
2: Cleveland!
0: And it might not be the team you think. That's next. Jason and Mike, Fox.
3: Your team. 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
2: May, shotgun snap. Looks to the end zone. Now he wants to throw it up for grabs. He does. It's intercepted. Did he keep his toes in? Did he keep his toes in? He did. It's intercepted in the end zone.
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2: No!
3: You must have been busy. But The Odd Couple with Rob Parker and Calvin Washington. We're breaking this down.
8: Every day I'm shuffling.
9: And of course, Dabo Sweeney had to meet with the media after the loss. And one reporter asked him if he has any regrets after going against a team like that.
10: Do you regret anything about your offseason roster construction right now?
11: Chap, will you come with all these questions? No, I don't. I don't, man. I regret being 0-1 right now. I regret that. But can you ask me that at the end of the season?
2: Dabo Sweeney is officially Dabo swindling for me. He's swindling Clemson at this point, Rob. He's living in the past. We talk about this with some guys, like, you know, we even say Patrick Mahomes has to be better. Sometimes we think of him as the old Patrick Mahomes or some other players or some other coaches who are kind of hanging on to that. That's what Dabo is. Dabo has not been great now for a handful of seasons. And it happens. By the way, born and raised in Ann Arbor, it happens where programs that were good or really good or great take dips. Miami was great for a while. Michigan was great for a while. They took a dip till they popped back up and look like they might take a dip again. And my point is, Clemson is in that dip, and a part of it is because Dabo won't adjust.

0: must adapt. We talked about this. Listen, I have no problem if he said, hey, man, I'm being honest with you. Thanks for the question about, you know, let's say it was NIL. You know, I just feel a little differently, blah, blah. Or let's say it was about the transfer. You can't not want to do anything, Rob. You can't dislike every single thing about this particular club and want to get in. You can't tell me I don't like the club's hours. I don't like
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1: Ladies and gentlemen, this is The Odd Couple. 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
0: Aaron Donald is worse than LeBron James. 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
1: Well-dressed hobo.
0: Seahawks 13, Patriots 10. Despite their best events to tank, the Dolphins are in first place in the AFC East.
2: Malik Willis. I didn't think he'd be able to lead them so well so quickly.
0: When tanking plans go wrong. The story of this game tonight, we talked about the defense, the way the Seahawks played, but the injuries are going to overshadow everything, right. And rightfully so, because it was Sam Darnold and A.J. Brown.
2: Super Bowl champion, Sam Darnold.
0: Yeah, Super Bowl champion.
2: Well, I mean, if you're going to say champion Knicks all the time.
0: Oh, no, that is, no, you're right.
2: We've got to apply it literally, otherwise you'll be... You'll be accused of being biased.
0: No, and I don't want Super Bowl like NBA champion and host of the first episode this season of Saturday Night Live, Jalen Brunson.
2: Adding accolades all over the place. King of New York.
0: Yeah, look at me. I'm the king.
2: Yeah.

0: let's take a look at how these teams are projected to be if they're without these players for a while. A.J. Brown's injury, let's deal with the Patriots first, because this is honestly the more severe situation. But wait a minute, it's a wide receiver, it's a quarterback with Sam Darnold. A.J. Brown's injury was an ankle injury. Potentially it's a knee. We don't know. It was just a play where the ball was thrown low. The defensive back comes down with his knee on A.J. Brown's ankle. He was in a lot of pain when he left. If A.J. Brown is out, the Patriots season, if he's out for a while, the Patriots season may have flipped opening night, and everything they're hoping to attain this year is now in question at best. They've been without Travion Henderson for a while, right? August 24th was his last date of practice, right? As you saw tonight, well, couldn't really run that great. Ramondre Stevenson would have had a 100-yard night if he had 46 carries. So running the football is going to be difficult. Every week is not going to be a Seattle Seahawks defense, obviously, and hopefully, because, wow, this is one of the top two or three units in the NFL still. But these are two big playmakers that were supposed to just help the Patriots where they are to continue to stay at a high level and get Drake May to the next level. Look, Henderson was averaging 5 yards a carry last year. A.J. Brown is a 1,300 yards a year wide receiver when now that he's freed from the
1: Eagles. Honeymoon period. Right? Absolutely.
0: And coming here, being the number one guy, it's an upgrade over last year with Diggs. Like, this sky's the limit. But you saw how much they struggled tonight. And do you really think Drake May is going to make it work with Mac Hollins? He was forcing the ball to Mac Hollins. I mean, think about that for a second, man. Forcing the ball to Mac Hollins. This is what you're trying to do to win. Not like, I'm forcing the ball to Justin Jefferson. Okay, I'm forcing the ball to Garrett Wilson. Okay, I'm forcing the ball to Davante Adams. I'm forcing the ball to Mac Hollins.
1: Mac Hollins has a lot of style, though.
0: Okay, he does.
1: Yeah.
0: He's very stylish.
1: I mean, you got that for
0: He's
1: you.
0: He's very stylish. Yeah. But unfortunately, style and NFL, they don't mix on
1: well,
0: the field.
1: The bigger issue in the receiving core, though, is, I mean, when you look at what's the remainder, it's one thing to Mac Hollins. It's like, you can't trust the other guy. Like, you lost all faith that Romeo Doubs could be a playmaker
0: no,
1: for you.
0: No, he dropped right? an incredibly awful pass that helped flip the game because it was still a touchdown lead by the Patriots. Drake May throws him a pass. He is wide open.
1: So it's a great route, great concept.
0: Yes.
1: Coming
0: yes.
1: across the middle, scrapes wide open, coming towards the near sideline.
0: There's not a defensive yeah. player within 10 yards of him. He catches the ball. And he goes forward for probably another 10 yards. It's a 40-yard play.
1: Yeah, you're in midfield and bang.
0: They're almost in field goal range.
1: Yeah.
0: Instead, he takes his eye off the ball, drops it. The next play is an interception, and the Seahawks go down and tie the game. Right? Like, you can't trust your wide receivers who you have. If you're without A.J. Brown and Travion Henderson, this is going to be tough sledding for New England because – you take a look at where their schedule goes from here. They got Pittsburgh next week. Then you have Jacksonville. Then you got Buffalo. So it's not like the beginning of this season is sunshine, lollipops, and rainbows. You can lose all four of those games. I could see the Patriots starting 0-4 if they're without these guys. That's why you get that lucky rabbit's foot out or, hey, we got to make sure that A.J. Brown is okay. What can we do? Let's get him books. Whatever you need to read to get better soon, let's get Travion Henderson good because this could be an 0-4 start for the Patriots because of losing the guys they lost tonight. You saw Vrabel run off the field right away, right after the game was over. It's like, this is such a devastating loss because not only did you lose, you've lost a couple of guys now, you lost the guy that was going to make your offense go, and who knows when he's coming back, and now you're sitting at 0-1. Like, that's why the Seahawks, whatever happens with Darnold, which we'll get to in a few minutes, like, whatever happens with them, okay, the next couple of weeks, say it's a couple-of-week thing for him, the worst they can start is 1-2, right? And they'll probably start 2-0 because their schedule's a little bit more favorable. But if you're 1-2, you get Darnold back, okay, everything is fine. You're 0-4 without these guys. Where are you going, right? I mean, really, you're 0-4. Where are you going without these guys? Like, New England's season may have flipped on opening night because of that A.J. Brown play and not having Henderson.
1: That final drive just is going to stick

0: with the, I can't wait to go home, and on my way home, I'm going to be tuning into Boston Sports Talk Radio coming out of that. 15 play, 57 yard drive, nearly 6 minutes off the clock, and you throw that game sealing interception. You had all opportunities, like, cause you had a nice long protracted drive. You were able to work out some of the issues where, you know, as you said, you got Mac Hollins becoming one of your top go-to receivers. Again, good for him. He's still kicking around and is going to have to play a bigger role. Your offensive line's an issue. And Seattle exposed that once again. Drake May is going to be having to work on the move quite a bit. He had a terrible grounding penalty that he took at one point as well. But you're looking at a schedule that all these defenses are going to keep flying at you, right? The next 3 weeks, very difficult sledding. And there's no relief because even in division, as we talked about, once you get to those games, it's no easier. Now, we hope A.J. Brown comes back, and certainly Travion Henderson, really the engine because of the big play threat. You can have a threat of play action with him that isn't there with Stevenson in the backfield. So, yeah, big role.
1: This is, I mean, this could, their season could have been sunk opening night.
0: How about that? Look at that.
1: Man.
0: From a 10.5 over-under to that.
1: Exit Abbott Fresca, exit Swollen Dome. What about Sam Darnold, the breakdown of his injury? Coming up next right here, Jason and Mike, Fox Sports Radio. 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
6: Baker Mayfield played it smart before, and he took a team-friendly deal. And, boy, wouldn't the Cleveland Browns... Imagine Baker Mayfield with the Browns right now. We would look at the Browns differently. He won a playoff game. He got to the playoffs with the Browns. So 3 years, 165. $55 million a year. That's as much as Josh Allen, Joe Burrow, Matthew Stafford, Trevor Lawrence. I don't know. I like him. Do I think he is Josh Allen, Matthew Stafford, Joe Burrow? No. But he's who Tampa feels like that. What else are you going to do? You're going to pay him. I think he's been really reliable for you. Pro Football Focus credited Mayfield with 28 turnover-worthy plays, most in the NFL. He's always going to be on the edge with that. But there's a Brett Favre feel to Baker. But, you know, $55 million, next man up. And I think that he probably was looking for a four-year deal. And instead, a three-year deal. And that makes sense. With his age, I'd be like, give me three more years. We'll be good with that. Yes, Marvin.
7: So do you think Baker's a starting quarterback, just not a franchise quarterback?
6: 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I'm going to be fair to him. I've always liked him. There's different degrees of franchise.

0: quarterbacks, though. It's like different degrees of Hall of Famers. 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
0: Their offensive coordinator has never been an offensive coordinator, Brian Fleury, and he's 47. Why does the age matter? Because generally, this is the same in music as it is comedy and it is with offensive coaches. Greatness is identified very early. Sean McVay, head coach at 30. Shanahan, offensive coordinator at 28. Sean Payton, late 20s. Look around. Clint Kubiak, mid-30s. Shane Steichen, mid-30s. The Seahawks, if you go to the last several years when a great offensive coordinator has left and he's been replaced by kind of a guy, it's gone south fast. Brian Fleury is 47 and for 15 years of his coaching career, coached defense.
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7: The new season of the NFL kicked off with the Seahawks and the Patriots, and Seattle's defense called game.
8: May, shotgun snap, looks to the end zone. Now he wants to throw it up for grabs. He does. It's intercepted. Did he keep his toes in? Did he keep his toes in? He did. It's intercepted in the end zone. Holy catfish. The third pick of the night by the Seahawks.
7: You heard it all on the Seahawks radio network. That came on the Patriots' final drive. So Seattle holds on and wins against the Patriots 13-10. Seattle played most of their game without their starting quarterback, Sam Darnold, who was ruled out because of a hip injury. Drew Lock ended 16 of 22 for 187 yards and a touchdown. Drake May ended 23 of 33 for 178 yards, one touchdown, and three interceptions. Right now in Major League Baseball, the Dodgers are crushing the Reds 11-1, bottom of the sixth inning. Amancio Bolaños.
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12: It counted tonight. Happy opening night in the NFL. The Seahawks beat the Patriots 13-10. Sam Darnold leaves the game early with an injury to his hip. A.J. Brown leaves the game with an ankle injury. Joining us now on the hotline to break it all down, nobody better.
14: Been
12: longtime NFL insider. Check him out on the 33rd team. He is a Pro Football Hall of Fame voter who is right now getting set to make his speech for Drew Lock as a member of the next cast of Canton. It's Jason Cole. J. Cole, what's happening?
14: We got a lot of nice girls.
10: Actually, the best way to do that would be to have John Elway.
14: I'm ready to

0: if you just watch football for entertainment, this is not great.
1: Listen, like we always say, J. Cole, it doesn't need to be good. It just needs to be close.
2: That's all that matters. That's true.
0: But what I loved about this game, it's almost as if the Seattle defense said, Cole, Sam's not here. We'll show everybody why we're actually champions, right? Like, not that Sam Darnold was, you know, is considered a superstar, but I think a lot of people go, oh, look at Sam Darnold the last couple of years and all the wins he has and how great he is. And I think Seattle defense kind of looking over there going, it's about us. This is what we do. And they showed up in a big, big way. I know they had the one big play that basically gave New England its only touchdown, right? So they played a little bit both ways. They did make one big mistake on the third and short play. But they were awesome tonight. And this was really impressive stuff. And I know they're playing at home. I know it's a Thursday night game. But it's like, no, we don't need a quarterback. You know, Drew, just go do what you got to do. Get us a few points because we got to get a few points. But otherwise, just stay out of the way, right? and let us do this, okay? That was the way that the Seattle defense played tonight. And Drake May, after 8 months, you know, like, he spent the last 8 months thinking about that Super Bowl, watching that Super Bowl, rewatching it, trying to learn from that, and you did nothing. Absolutely nothing. You didn't show any single iota of improvement. And again, I know that this game is a Thursday night cross country in Seattle, whole thing. But you spent eight months. Since that Super Bowl, you know, this is what we get? Wow. I mean, this is a giant step backwards by Drake May. A gigantic step backwards.
1: You know, and the thing is, it's not like the Seahawks did anything different. Like, the game plan seemed very similar to what they did in the Super Bowl. We're gonna have a blitzer come from the slot, and we're going to get you on the run, and you're not going to be able to block. And they had no answer for that.
0: Yeah, and I mean, what Seattle does best is it's a perfectly designed defense because it's primarily front four. And then they occasionally get a little bit exotic with the corner blitz, right? But they don't do a lot. They don't do a lot, all right? Because they're just talented. I mean, the best teams in the league play really simple. I mean, a lot of people like to talk about how complicated Peyton Manning's offense was when he was in Indianapolis. And most of the time, they run in like five or six plays. They would just run variations off of those five or six plays. But that's what they did because they had Marvin Harrison and Reggie Wayne and Edgerrin James in the backfield and Peyton Manning and Dallas Clark over at tight end, a really good offensive line. Like, the better you are, the simpler you can play. Well, Seattle plays really simple. And they just come out and say, we're better than you. Try to score. And you can't. And that's why it's like, you know, again, for Drake May, I look at this and go, dude, you knew what was coming. You know how this is playing out. And you end up with this? You know, what are you doing? I'm dumbfounded I'm really dumbfounded by Drake May playing this poorly.
2: Yeah, that last throw, yeah. J. Cole, will stick for a very long time, right? 50-50 play.
0: Even the one to Dobbs, the lob to Dobbs down the left side. I mean, the last throw is just a brain dead panic throw. Like, that's just an awful, awful play, right? Like, it's an inexcusable play where you just have to look and go, look, I just had my brain just turned off for a second, right? But the Dobbs throw is when you can actually, you know, look back and go, why would you throw that ball up for grabs? You know, I mean,

0: he doesn't have any real advantage against the guy when they're both facing you and they're flat, you know, and they're flat-footed, right? Like, it's just an athletic play, and you've got a second defender coming over. I mean, like, that's a bad play. The other interception, pretty bad interception, too, where you just miss the defender, you know, the second defender coming in.
1: Right.
0: Like, all three of the interceptions are atrocious. Like, that's why, again, this is a massive step backwards for Drake May. It's really one of those ones where you sit there and go, all the good you did last year, everything that you did to make progress last year, to make yourself like a semi-MVP, you know, like all these things that people talk about. No, you're not that good. You're mediocre. And worse yet, like, I hate to say it, guys, but, man, I get the feeling that we're about to enter a really mediocre age for quarterbacking. Like, the next 5-10 years, unless there's a bunch of dudes come out, unless Arch Manning all of a sudden becomes something that I haven't seen. Like, I just don't see it. Maybe Mensa is going to be great, but wow. Like, there's not a lot of depth at quarterback right now.
1: Now, what you just said with all of this stuff with the Patriots, does this mean the Jets have an opportunity to be the second place team in the AFC East? Currently tied for
2: first place Jets right now. First place Jets, first place Dolphins. These are the two stories of the year right now in the NFL. The Jets and Dolphins are tied for first place.
0: That is true. There's no question about that. I give them a great opportunity to finish fourth or third. Yes. Fourth or third.
1: That's great. Thanks.
0: You know, they could maybe close the gap by 2030.
1: Yeah. You know, that's one of my favorite lines. Like, Casey Stengel, former Mets manager, one of the most quotable guys in baseball history. One time they asked him about two players, like two prospects. Like, what do you think about it? Because, well, in 10 years, this guy's got the chance to be an all-star. In 10 years, the other guy has a chance to be 10 years older. Like, I feel like that's what you're doing right now. You can finish, yes, third or fourth in the division. Yes, yeah, that could happen.
0: Yeah,
1: yes.
0: Yeah, you got a chance in 10 years. You can be right where you are again for the next 10 years.
1: All right, yep. How about if the Seahawks have to play without, if they're without Darnold for a long period of time, let's say it's a few weeks, like what can they do? Can Drew Lock hold it down? Like, what if they have to play without
3: Russell
1: him?
3: Wilson?
0: Well, you guys, I love the Russell Wilson one. Bring back Russ.
3: He's got another kid on the way, J. Cole. He could use the income.
0: I definitely could use the income because she doesn't make enough money, right? That was a joke, guys. Again, I need some reaction there, okay?
3: I was sipping my coffee. I didn't want to do a spit take on.
0: Need a spit take every once in a while.
3: I need something.
0: We went through this last week and my ending joke with Bill Cowher. You give me dead air twice.
3: Okay, Smith's fault.
0: I know I'm not stand up material, but at least give me something. Give me something. I guess it's Drew Lock. I mean, what else is out there? I mean, and there's nothing you can go get that's really going to be, you know, like,
1: you'll be great. If they went out and told them, and they made the trade, and they traded like a 6th round pick for JJ McCarthy, and then they made him good too. Like, that would be awesome, right?
0: That would be the ultimate John Schneider thing, right? That would John Schneider like, oh, let me go get, you know, Drew Aller. Okay, come on down, Drew Aller. We'll make you a stud. You know, you haven't even played in an NFL game, and we'll make you look good. John Schneider's got, you know, great ability to do this. But, like, again, if they just lean on their defense, depending on how bad Darnold is, and we'll see. I mean, he was able to walk off the field. Maybe he's, you know, I don't, it's a hip injury. You always kind of, those are kind of scary. But, you know, this is a team that can afford to say, okay, we can miss 4 or 5 games with Darnold, get by with Locke, let the defense clamp it down for a few weeks. And again, I think that if you told those guys, Hey, you guys.

0: win, three out of the next four, because we're going to be with Drew Lock. I think those guys would be up for the challenge. Like, that's the swagger that they have. They are very much like the first Baltimore, Super Bowl defense, when they had Siragusa and Adams and young Ray Lewis. They're very much like the Legion of Boom, where there's just a cockiness and arrogance to them with the way they play. They're not as loud as those guys or as accomplished as those guys. Yeah, I mean, it's close, obviously, because they've got a Super Bowl victory. But I just have this feeling when I watch them play, and again, there's a dearth of quarterbacks, so like the challenge is not as hard as you think. You just say, look, we're going to have Drew Lock at quarterback. You guys have to hold it down for 4 or 5 weeks until Sam is ready, and then we'll be back to running a normal kind of offense. But just do it, and we're leaning on you. What do you guys have? And I think they'll be fine. They maybe not win the division because the Rams and the 49ers are that good, but they just got to get in the playoffs at this point because they know how to win.
1: Jake Gold, to that end, tomorrow, look forward to your book on athletes and sleep science. But what do you got for tomorrow in the big Australian game?
0: The Rams should roll them. I mean, I have a feeling the 49ers are going to be so conservative with how they run their team this year. Because, what was that movie that with all the old people in it with,
1: Cocoon?
0: Yes.
1: Wilford Brimley?
0: They are. I mean, Kittle is Wilford.
2: Wilford Brimley. Hey, Wilford Brimley was only 32 years old in that movie, okay?
0: I know he was. That's the amazing part. Wasn't Dom Amici in that game?
1: Yes, he was.
0: In that movie?
1: Yeah, Jessica Tandy.
2: And so was Alan Amici. He scores the touchdown at the end. Yeah,
0: with diabetes. That's a beautiful thing. Dom Amici's in that, and that's Trent Williams. Right?
2: Trent Williams is the offensive tackle.
0: They're so old and they're so decrepit and so banged up. Like, Christian McCaffrey, everyone worries about, why does he not practice the injury? It's that if he does practice, he practices so hard, he's going to get injured. Like, that's the reason why McCaffrey doesn't practice. If you talk to people from that team, it's like he works himself up into a lather so much, they have to stop him from practicing too hard because he's going to wear himself out. And that's the state of their team. Their team is old and banged up. I mean, this is like George Allen with the Over the Hill gang. I mean, but if they can hold it together, and that's really hard over 17 games, but if they can somehow hold it together, and what everybody else does, they got a decent shot. I mean, they'll run it with these guys because they don't really have any other choice. I mean, but they're clearly behind the Rams. They're clearly behind Seattle. But you just kind of see how this season plays out as long as you can keep those guys healthy. And they're sort of clearly behind Philadelphia. But the problem is Philadelphia has, no leadership. None of those guys know how to stand up and be a force. I mean, certainly not Jalen Carter and absolutely not Jalen Hurts. There's not a single guy who can give a speech on the Philadelphia Eagles that everybody's going to stand up and go, yeah, we're following him. I mean, where you follow Jalen Carter into a spit take? I mean, what do you do? It's ridiculous.
2: He's on Twitter at JasonCole62. That's at JasonCole62.
0: I thought I was going to get something out of that.
2: Yeah, it was good. No, I like that.
1: We both got you. Yeah.
0: But you didn't even give me a good.
2: Dude, I said Alan.

0: Amici. You blew past Alan Amici, so I blew past your spit tank.
1: I didn't. I appreciated Alan Amici and Dom Amici. I like that. But I was on a roll with the whole Dom Amici thing.
0: She missed the Alan Amici question. I'm going to have to disallow that. I heard that out there. All right.
1: But Alan Alden, you know, and his dad, whatever, you know, like, there we go. All right, later.
2: See you, later, J. Cole.
0: There he goes. Pro Football Hall of Fame voter Jason Cole.
2: We need a laugh track.
0: Exit
2: I think other people employ that.
0: Exit out by DeFresca, exit Swollen Dome. Jason Smith, Mike Harmon, live from the Fox Sports Radio studios. Coming up next, the latest update on Seahawks quarterback Sam Darnold. Is the Super Bowl champion ready to come back for next week? We may have the answer next. 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
3: Ladies and gentlemen,
4: so Brian Fleury is getting the offense, and he's sort of a chill dude. Ben Johnson, Sean Payton, Kyle Shanahan, McVay, intense. Clint Kubiak, intense. Shane Steichen, pretty intense. This feels like a vibe hire. He's a nice guy. He's smart. He's a cool dude. And John Snyder, the GM, who's very much a vibe guy, he's kind of a let's grab a beer after work, t-shirt to work. He's a great GM, kind of a vibe guy. And he met his Big Lebowski. He met the dude. And this guy is kind of 47 years old, coached defense for 15 years, kind of chill. And he kind of met his guy, and he's like, it's kind of a vibe hire. I'm going to go with a vibe hire. Because recent history shows, think about this. Lions were 15-2 with Ben Johnson. They hire a guy that's competent, but not Ben Johnson. 9-8. Eagles won a Super Bowl with young Kellen Moore. Leaves, knocked out wild card round with a stacked roster. Falcons, Kyle Shanahan, Super Bowl, number one offense in the league. He leaves, 15th best offense in the NFL. Liam Cohen, Baker Mayfield, looks like one of the top 10 quarterbacks. Number three offense in the league. Liam Cohen takes the Jags job. They drop to 21st with all the same guys. So now, the coach is great. The defense is great. The run game will be good. The special teams are excellent. Home field advantage is great. But Mike McDonald's a defensive coach. So Brian Fleury is getting the offense. This is not an offensive coordinator under Shanahan, under McVay. It's his offense.
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1: Well-dressed hobo.
0: Seahawks survive the opener. Both teams suffering big-time injuries. Seahawks without Sam Darnold. Patriots lose A.J. Brown. And again, sometimes when you lose a guy in the first game of the season, the game almost becomes a must-win, because if you're without a big weapon, your quarterback, the wide receiver you bring in to be the big weapon on your team, that can be a real... Things can start going downhill fast.
2: Sure.
0: Right? You're missing this guy. What do we do? But you win week one, you stay in it. Because, hey, you still have the, we've still found a way to win. Right? Jason Cole just joined us and said, hey, look, the Seahawks defense.

0: just said, okay, we got to win this game. We're going to go out and do this.
1: Well, right? They went out and did it. And like we've been talking about, they were down two starters in their defensive backfield, but also one who's a budding, you know, potential superstar in Nick Amonwori.
0: So even if you're without Sam Darnold, you won the game tonight. You bought yourself a couple of weeks, right? Next week is after the 12 days, you have the Cardinals. So that should be another win. All of a sudden, you're feeling pretty good.
1: At Arizona, at Washington, and then the Chargers.
0: Yeah. So, but you think about next week, it's still 12 days and who knows? And Darnold was able to walk off the field, but the mental factor of losing a big player, but winning a game keeps you in it, right? Like you go back to 3 years ago when Aaron Rodgers got hurt opening week against the Bills, right? The Jets still stayed in it, still were decent for a little while. They won that game, big punt return for a touchdown that wins the game, awesome. And they stayed in it for a few weeks. Then things went sideways and Zach Wilson was terrible. But that win, that was a huge win, because without that, the Jets probably would have lost their first six games.
1: But we'll always have Zach Wilson and his mom.
0: Yeah, we always have Zach Wilson's mom. Boy, the Zach Wilson Jets t-shirts on eBay, oof. You want to get one for like a dollar? Yeah, you can get
1: it. I get a Scherzi for a buck?
0: You get a Zach Wilson.
1: Let's go.
0: And it's a Zach Wilson where it's Wilson, but the S is his number two. Like, it's like, you know, 99 cents or best offer. Like that's
1: or best offer. Oh, yeah, how about that? Crazy.
2: And his mom's number's on the tag.
0: Right, exactly. What makes you think it's not his mom selling it? I mean, I have her email address and everything else.
1: She's like,
2: it's coming up as his mom's number on my phone.
0: So it's a big mental lift. Even though you want to say, well, it's one game, we lost our guy, we'll regroup. It's a big deal. It's a big deal to come out of this game with a win. We talked about how bad this was for the Patriots. They could start 0-4. Drake May was terrible, but we have an update on Sam Darnold right now. According to Adam Schefter, he was at Harborview Medical Center in Seattle undergoing a CT scan on his hip. The initial test was encouraging but inconclusive. He's now scheduled to have an MRI on Thursday. So this still means it could go either way, right? If you are encouraging, okay, that's great. But the fact it's inconclusive, you need an MRI. All right, MRIs are never good news. You never see somebody go, oh, it's great news, I'm going to get an MRI. Oh, that's the best news ever. That's like saying, this is the best, I'm going to get that Tommy John surgery that's so popular. No, it's not good news. What do you mean it's not good news? No, it's not good news.
1: But I'm going to come back throwing harder
0: just
1: than
0: watch,
1: ever.
0: Just watch. Just no, watch.
1: Exactly.
0: So it right now, Sam Darnold, it's up in the air how and when he's able to come back. If the Seahawks are without him, they'll be fine, right? They showed tonight, and listen, I was really nervous the first half of the game. You watch Drew Lock, and look, I said, I tweeted out at the time. I said, man, you're seeing how much they miss Sam Darnold. It is week one of the season. Drew Lock hasn't had a lot of reps, but this offense is going nowhere. And yes, in the second half, did they play a little bit better? Yeah, but the big play was JSN, the best receiver in the NFL, catching the ball 8 feet from where Drew Lock threw it to him, and then, you know, going 50 yards down the field for
1: a touchdown. Hey, they had to scheme it up so he was wide open.
0: Somebody had to throw the ball. Yes, I get it.
1: That's right.
0: I get it. Somebody had to throw the pass.
1: He evaded the all-out blitz from the Patriots.
0: I don't know that people understand just how good this Seahawks defense is, where if they're without Sam Darnold for a little while, they'll be just fine, because they'll be – look, the defense, Sam Darnold's great story last year, and as good as he's proven to be the last couple of years, and JSN's the best receiver in the NFL, okay, great. But when you can win games like this on the back of your defense that did this to a team that you just played in the Super Bowl, right? In the Super Bowl, not a team you played last year that was really good. Team you just played in the Super Bowl, and you can do this to Drake May and do this to this offense and do this to this quarterback and not just take advantage of the fact that he's got his best receiver out, but you can bait him into making bad decisions, because every one of those throws was a bad decision. We've talked about it when they happened. Every throw, what is he saying? What is he thinking? What is he thinking? If they play without Sam Darnold for a little bit of time, they'll be just fine. They'll be absolutely fine. I don't even know they need to go in and make a trade outside of if Russell Wilson right now is showing up outside of Lumen Field right now going, hey, guys, I don't need to be the starter. I don't need to be the starter.

0: Carter. I just got to be the guy that outdoes Carroll here. Okay, I just got to be that guy. Just let me in. I'll sign. You don't need to put me on the team at all. Don't worry about it. I'm all good. Either that or call the Vikings and go, hey, we'll take J.J. McCarthy for a fifth-round pick. Fifth round? Yeah, how much worse could it be? You got Sam Darnold and won the Super Bowl. Then suddenly J.J. McCarthy shows up, starts winning games with Seattle. Now it's, do we keep Sam Darnold or J.J. McCarthy? And they let Sam Darnold go, and Darnold goes back to the Vikings. Like, you're going to be okay with Drew Lye. I'd like to see either of those stories. But I could just see Russell Wilson on a private plane doing high knees now, ready to land outside Lumen Field. Just land on the field. Land me on the field so I can sign. But sometimes a defense can carry you. And a team like this, as long as they'll be able to run the football, it can carry them. And I can't say enough about how good they played tonight and how in the second half of the game they put it on their shoulders. And they said, okay, this first half, this is as bad as it could get. We're reeling for a while because we lost our quarterback. That's natural in the NFL. When a quarterback goes out, there's that period on the sideline in the game where it's, is he coming back? Is he hurt? Where is he? We're just biding time until he returns, and there's a couple of three and outs, and you find out he's not coming back, and now you're trying to get in the flow of the game, and what are you doing? What are you seeing? And things can get really bad. But after that halftime, after they got to halftime at 10-0, and the Seahawks defense came out, and they did everything in their power to win this game. Like, you're looking for an MVP of this game, the way their defense played in the second half, baiting Drake May and forcing him into bad throws, and not forcing him into bad throws because there was pressure on him, but forcing him into bad throws because they were limiting what he wanted to do. You know, and it's there's a bit of a difference in that, is that there's defenses that have great games where they're pressuring a quarterback and they're forcing him outside the pocket and they're hitting him a lot. They're getting around the ball and he's got to release it and he makes a bad throw, right? There's that kind of way a defense plays really well and forces a quarterback into a bad game. And then there's the way the Seahawks played tonight, which was, yeah, you can move the football a little bit, but it's not going to be more than 4 or 5 yards at a time. We know you're going to get a little stupid and get aggressive and try to go downfield and try to make plays you shouldn't make. And every one of those interceptions, why isn't the double coverage? Why are you throwing it off your back foot when you need a field goal to tie the game in the end? All these interceptions were really, really bad. And this is a different way that you see the defense influence the game, is that we are forcing you, whether it is mentally you're frustrated or you can't get anything going and the rest of the team is frustrated as well, we're going to make sure you're not comfortable because he was on the run a lot. Not on the run to the point where he was getting sacked, but just we're sending guys, we're getting through, and we're forcing you outside to throw on the run where you can't go through all your progressions and get to the right receiver, because that's what Drake May does. That is better than almost anybody else in the NFL. That's a different way for the defense to impact a game, and to be able to do something like that is so incredibly impressive, especially since it was basically the same game plan as the Super Bowl. It's the same things to them, right? Look, Jason Cole said, hey, you had 8 months and this is still what you get out of Drake May. Like, this is still 8 months later what the Seahawks can do to you. So, yeah, if they're without Sam Darnold, we find out, hey, Darnold's out a month, Darnold's out 2 to 4 weeks, the Seahawks are going to be just fine from now. If he's out for the season, if he's out for longer than that, okay, eventually Drew Lock is going to have to make plays. This, you know, they can't win games like this every week. But if they're out for a short period of time, this defense can say, yeah, we got it. Don't worry about it. The games are going to be low, and take the under. We're not going to go grind crazy out here. Yep. Yeah, we're not. And I know JSN fantasy owners are going to be really nervous, but we'll be just fine for the next few weeks, even if we're without Sam Darnold.
1: Well, we saw that big sequence where Cooper Kupp suddenly popped up as well. So you get him into the mix. A.J. Barner with a catch to extend a drive. And overall, they rushed for just under 100 yards, did the Seahawks tonight. Price finishes 10 for 52. Helani, 8 for 29. Lock on a couple of scrambles, including one near first down. But that helped run clock and bleed clock. You got a great defense, right? And you're going to get healthy on that side of the ball and rounding out your secondary. So that's great. You force teams to have to try to push, and obviously the game changes as soon as A.J. Brown's gone, because you saw what they were able to do with him early,

0: the pressure on the outside. He draws the 34-yard pass interference call that sets up the quick 2-yard touchdown. But thereafter, they controlled the pace. They controlled the line of scrimmage. I'm concerned for that New England offensive line, as we did for a lot of last year as well, even as they ran towards the Super Bowl. But for the Seattle side of it, if you can run the ball effectively, scheme open JSN, because you saw even as the second half went underway, I mean, there's a reason Drew Lock's still in the league, right? We joke, hey, he hasn't really played a ton of football since 2019, 2020. J. Cole took the shot at, you know, John Elway watching this go to work. But you watched reverse roles. You watched a bootleg. You saw play action. And that fourth down play to JSN that ended up becoming a 45-yard touchdown schematically was great because New England brought the house. JSN standing by himself, because one of the things I wanted was the ISO of him and Gonzalez, because they were beating the hell out of each other over the course of the night, right? Yeah. But on that play, schemed wide open, and then it's a jailbreak sprint to daylight. So you're going to have opportunities, and now it becomes the curiosity of how much you need to either scale back, because I would say for Drew Lock, one thing that I guess is a benefit, and this we talked about at the open with Sam Darnold, we love the fact that he'll push the ball. Well, if Drew Lock doesn't push the ball, we're not playing games with turnover counts to where you've got to overcome that. But a lot of it's going to be on Price and Helani and how much you can draw out of that run game to work with that defense and just shorten games.
1: Exit Abbott of Fresca, exit Swollen Dome. I mean, not many teams can miss their starting quarterback. And you say, yeah, you'll be fine for a few weeks. The Seahawks are one of those few teams.
0: And it's not even an anti-Sam take. Like, no, that's the key that has to be underscored here we finish this.
1: That's
0: It's not you being a bitter Jets guy going, ah, he doesn't matter. He sucks. No, it's a well thought out.
1: He's terrible.
0: Well reasoned, cogent argument.
2: Jason, have you sent Sam Darnold your best wishes yet? Or
1: I always send Sam Darnold my best wishes.
2: That's a lie.
1: I'm happy
0: he's
1: for
0: been,
1: the guy.
0: He's been flipping him off under the table.
1: No, I'm
0: for
1: happy
0: three
1: for the
0: hours.
1: Guy.
2: You're lying worse than the Raiders coach
1: if
2: right
1: he,
2: now.
1: If he went, hey, Brock Bowers is just fine, and he's going to play
0: good.
1: On Sunday.
0: We expect everybody ready to go. Everybody. What about that guy? Oh yeah, not that guy.
2: Send Sam a note.
1: All right. I will. I'm happy for Sam. If he went to the Patriots started winning
2: least
1: Super
2: he could
1: Bowls,
2: do for all
1: I'd
2: the
1: be
2: slander
1: upset.
2: Over the years.
0: Should I get a box of thank you cards and you can just, you know, write, you know, well wishes
1: yeah,
0: to
1: I can do that.
0: You guys?
1: You gonna tell me you want any Sam Darnold rookie cards? You want to give some Sam Darnold rookie
0: I got a couple if you need.
1: Sure. Let's find out what's trending right now in the wide world of sports from Monsi Bolaños, who actually is going to pitch the ninth inning for the Dodgers as they lead the Reds. I believe it's 28-1
0: right
1: now.
3: 29.
1: 29. Okay, good. All right, very good.
3: That's what it is.
1: All right.
3: If only the Dodgers could play the Reds, the Rockies, the Nationals, you know, at all times.
0: But the Reds came in playing well.
3: They did.
0: That's the big thing about this, right?
3: They did, but you know what I mean. Yep. The Reds, you know. Ellie De La Cruz is incredible. Watching that guy just run the bases.
2: He's
3: going to
2: be such a great Dodger, Monsi.
3: Listen, I would love for him to be a Dodger. Like, no joke. But he's such a big human, and just watching him run the bases so quickly is like impressive. It's so impressive. That is the one run scored by the Reds. It is an Ellie De La Cruz home run. He also hit a bomb the other day against the Dodgers. So clearly he likes that, but it is all Dodgers. 14-1 is the score. It is the top of the ninth inning. I thought it was going to be Kike Hernandez out there pitching, but it is not. Halverson? I've never seen this pitcher. Frostburg, you know this pitcher? Never seen him in my life. But welcome. Thank you for pitching the ninth inning for the Dodgers. What else has happened in baseball? Well,
1: maybe he'll be helping you tomorrow give tours of Dodger Stadium.
3: Oh, maybe. Yeah, we'll take it. Yeah. We'll take it. Brewers held on 8-6 against the Cubs to complete the 3-game sweep. Rays defeated the Braves 7-2. Padres outscored the Nationals 9-2, and the Diamondbacks lost to the Royals 5-2. Arizona is now a half game out of the final wildcard spot in the National League behind San Diego. Orioles topped the Guardians 9-5. The A's blanked the Blue Jays 2-0. Toronto is one game back of Cleveland for the final wildcard spot in the AL. Kyle Schwarber hit his major league leading 40.

0: fourth home run of the season, and it was a grand slam as the Phillies defeated the Astros 11-7 in the loss. Though Jose Altuve did reach 2,500 career hits. There's only one other active player with 2,500 or more hits, and that is
1: Freddie Freeman.
0: Correct. Yankees outscored the Rockies, and he didn't play today. Yankees outscored the Rockies 6-1. Aaron Judge at the plate was 2-for-4. We know he's coming back from his injury, but rookie George Lombard Jr. became the youngest Yankee with a grand slam since Mickey Mantle did it back in 1952. Also, Pirates beat the White Sox 4-2. Sorry,
1: so I texted my dad, and you know, because he's every day he goes, it's a day that ends in Y. What does that mean? Lombard's making an error today, right?
0: Oh, right? No.
1: So, but the thing is, Judge is my dad's guy.
0: That's like, uh-huh. Yeah. Who doesn't love Judge?
1: So I texted him, "Hey, Lombard Grand Slam." He texted me back, "Judge is 2-for-4.
0: Yeah,
1: that's more
0: right.
1: Important."
0: That's right. Dad gets it. Dad gets it.
1: Bigger picture, Dad.
0: In the NFLs, you guys were talking about the Seahawks and the Patriots, but yeah, Seattle down, came back, won it 13-10. Seattle's defense, 3 interceptions. Drew Lock in for the injured Sam Darnold, threw for 187 yards and a touchdown in the win. Other news out of the NFL, Raiders tight end Brock Bowers, he's going to miss a game or two. Apparently, he had a meniscus trim on his knee earlier this week. Not going to play week one against the Dolphins, but running back Ashton Jeansey was a full participant. Vikings head coach Kevin O'Connell named Carson Wentz as the backup quarterback to Kyler Murray for week one against Green Bay. In tennis, fourth seeded American Coco Gauff is headed to the semifinals, which is tomorrow, Thursday. Also in the middle of the night for us, the FIBA Women's World Cup continues. United States takes on Hungary?
1: Hungary. It's like right after we get off the
0: right
1: air,
0: after
1: they
0: we
1: play.
0: At 2:30 a.m. our time, 5:30 Eastern. But is it Hungary or Hungary?
1: Hungary.
0: Hungry. Like hungry. I'm hungry.
1: Like you're hungry.
0: I'm
1: but
0: always
1: add an
0: hungry.
1: A. Yes,
0: always.
1: I'm always hungry.
0: I'm
1: yes.
0: always hungry. That is for the quarterfinals.
1: Yes.
0: Back to you guys.
1: There you go. Thank you very much.
2: Yes. Before the tennis match
0: Maybe.
2: Did last night, though.
1: Oh,
0: Maybe.
1: Yeah, yeah. Oh, let's see. 2:15, 3:30. I think the basketball go a little bit further. Coming up next, some must-listen audio after the interception Drake May threw that gave the win to the Seahawks. You gotta hear it. It's next. Jason and Mike, Fox Sports Radio.
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16: What's that sound?
3: This is the show that has two crows and a cup of Joe.
0: Who is Joe?
3: LeVar Arrington, Brady Quinn, and Jonas Knox.
17: So Dabo Swinney, who did not have a great weekend, he was the team that LSU annihilated on Saturday. He was talking with the media yesterday. Chapel Fowler, who's a beat writer for the state newspaper, they're in South Carolina and covers Clemson, asked Dabo Swinney a question, and it didn't go over all that well.
18: Did you regret anything about your off-season roster construction right now?
19: Chapel, you come with all these questions. I tell you, you're the gotcha guy.

0: No, I don't. I don't, man. I regret being 0-1 right now. I regret that. But no, but what can you ask me that at the end of the season? Did you play football? Okay, well they give you 12 games, and at the end of the year you count them up. That's when those type of questions are fair.
1: Fair response from Dabo Swinney.
2: It was a fair response.
1: Also fair question considering how awful Clemson looked in that game. So I think both
2: are fair. They're both on. They're both.
3: Here's the thing: is like I get where Dabo's at. All right, I mean he's what, one of two coaches in college football have won two national championships. That's an active head coach, right? Him and Kirby Smart. And if you look at what he's done at Clemson, like he has taken this program, and it's arguably been the best era they've ever had. Now, of late, they've struggled and they haven't been able to adapt to the NIL, the transfer portal era. So,
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1: Hey, did you see that that make-believe story that came out that the SEC is going to vote about whether or not they're going to expel LSU? Yeah. Sure.
3: The issue that most people have with this is that Lane was a part of enticing them to come back, to leave what they were, where they're at, to come back because of what he could provide for them at LSU.
2: How big of a decision is that to say we don't want LSU anymore? It's like, it's a really big decision. Very, very captain obvious. You're not.
3: I mean, what would they do, guys? Oh my gosh! What would they do?
2: 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If they're voting on it, is that effective immediately? So what? 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
4: 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And now, Steve Covino.
1: Oh, boy.
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1: The Niners-Rams in Australia.
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1: But imagine the Niners just have a little more time in the pocket than you thought, or plays are able to develop. 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
2: Yep. 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
1: And if he's sort of ready, I
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1: Then hold him for the playoffs. 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
2: Well, originally when that was a rumor, that's what we sort of thought was going to happen, right? So that's the story today. Aaron Donald not playing with the team in Australia.
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1: Poppy. 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I was wrong. My opinion was wrong. That was me after I picked the Patriots to win last night.
11: But you had them plus 3.5.
1: Yeah. But to be fair, okay, Darnold gets hurt, AJ Brown gets hurt. Everything went out the window. Everything's out the window now. It's all gone.
11: Well, we had a great game late.
1: Yeah. Yeah. That's, hey, that's
11: okay,
1: all
11: we
1: that
11: had
1: is.
11: A game that was.

0: is close late. Yes, that's all that matters, as long as it's close late. The last of Drake May's three interceptions, each throw got worse than the one before it.
1: Mm-hmm.
0: With the Patriots in field goal range, with a chance to throw the football away, have another shot at the end zone, potentially win the game, he throws off his back foot into the end zone, trying to force it to Mac Collins, and that should be where you would say, okay, I see the problem right there, trying to force it to Mac Collins. Not trying to force it to A.J. Brown.
1: Mm-hmm.
0: Not trying to force it. No, trying to force it to Mac Collins. Okay, there's your problem. Josh Jobe comes down with the pick that clinches the game. Mm-hmm. He gets his feet down. It's a great interception. Not only does he have the presence of mind after catching the ball to make sure both feet are in bounds, barely, he makes the play that wins the game. Now, Frostburg says we have Josh Jobe audio here from right after the pick. Frostburg? What do you got, the Josh Jobe? This is right after.
1: What'd you say to me?
0: This is the Josh. I said Nixon 5. This is Josh Jobe right after the pick?
1: Yeah, but you got to set it up, man.
0: Okay. What else do I have to say?
1: He was really pumped up.
0: Okay.
1: He was really animated.
0: Pumped up, animated, the after the interception.
1: Had no idea what was happening.
2: He's okay. Jacked up about it.
0: All right. All right. Here we go. Let's
2: evidently,
0: go.
2: Yeah.
0: Let's hear the audio.
2: Was that enough preamble?
0: Okay.
2: All right.
0: Here he was. After the game, after the pick, right after it. Let's hear it.
3: Well, I'm the best corner in the game. When you try me with a sorry receiver like Crabtree, that's the result you're going to get.
0: Oh, come on, man. I thought that was legit.
1: There are no lies here. He was animated at AF.
0: I thought that was legit.
2: Walked you right into that one.
0: Oh, man. I feel bad. I thought it was not. I got fooled. I thought
2: like,
0: it
2: hey,
0: was
2: Joe,
0: legit.
2: Getting his moment.
0: Yeah. I thought it was legit. I was
2: kind of hoping it was, that we had to bleep out a bunch of excitable words and phrases and gerunds and all that. It, yeah.
0: Well, I mean, really, we just want to try me with a sorry receiver, okay?
2: Well, I don't know that he's got to go so hard at Mac Collins like that, but, you know.
0: Welcome back, Justin Frostburg. Welcome back to the show. He's on Twitter at Boltsbooth. If you want to get mad at him going, wait a minute, I thought that was Josh Jobe audio. I thought he was really, really.
2: There's some Seahawks fans out there that might feel like they got trolled right
1: now.
2: No,
1: I don't want to see Jeremiah Love highlights.
0: Guess what? You're going to see him. You're going to see Brock Bowers highlights from week one of the NFL. Oh, is it
1: I see Algier run for like 80.
2: And in the background, the song by the Afghan Whigs, Algiers plays.
0: Now, look, so we'll get back into the game from tonight in a few minutes. But looking ahead now, we have the game tomorrow, right? You think, okay, one game. No, doubleheader. Remember, we got the game tomorrow. We got from Australia. We have
2: it's
0: Rams,
2: a marathon now. We got multiple
0: right?
2: days.
0: Awesome, right?
2: We're all the way through Monday, baby. Let's go.
0: I know I am not a big fan of the Rams leaving the day before, mm-hmm. showing up, playing, the possibility for jet lag and being flat is real. But the Rams, I think the Rams are just so much better than the 49ers.
2: I think you were reconsidering because you watched a bunch of videos up from the plane and how cush everything was.
0: In the end, I feel like, okay, I think the Niners will be flat, too, because they've been there a week, right? So there's that bit of flatness. But overall, like, am I putting too much stock into that where if the teams were close talent-wise, I would say, okay, for it. But the 49ers, this could be a bad season for San Francisco. All their playmakers are over 30. How good are you really going to be? You're trying to bring guys back from the past, man. Like, I mean, what's next? Jerry Rice coming up next? Is it John Taylor coming? Like, I think we've seen this window for the 49ers. It was open for a while, and now they're just trying to keep it going with all these plus 30-year-olds, and you can't win that way. You can't win that way in the NFL. And the Rams roster is just so talented. I think tomorrow they out-talent the 49ers. I don't think it's one of those where, hey, we're going away winning 41-10 and Stafford throws four touchdowns and Myles Garrett has six sacks, but the Rams' talent will be enough to win this game. The Rams win and they cover.
2: 48.5 is your over-under. 3.5 is the line. Obviously, the Rams favored. I don't need them for 17 weeks. I need them for one.
0: Mm-hmm.
2: The old guys get over tomorrow.
0: Wow, you think. Okay. All right, fine. You just are anti the way the Rams traveled like me. Except now you're just saying, okay, now I really think they're going to pay for it.
2: No, I kind of like the idea of running off a plane and just getting straight into the fray.

0: I got no issue with that. I think it's interesting. We talked about science. You can find the podcasts wherever you get your fine audio and go back as we talked about sleep science and chaos and which side gets a point in the score because it's only one to the sample size.
1: Yeah.
0: But it's fun theory anyway. Well, I think I want to get off and just go and see all the sights. I'd rather go sleep. We'll see what works.
1: I'd always rather go to sleep.
0: I mean, I like that Michael Irvin hanging out at the zoo. That was a good video he posted earlier.
1: No, look, there's times where if my family go on vacation, like, hey, what are we going to see? We're going to go see this place. I'm like, yeah, nah, I don't really care. I'll take a nap. I'm good for a nap. I'll see you when you get back.
0: Well, I went and saw a cool museum of chocolate in Paris after we got off a plane.
2: The land of chocolate.
0: That worked out pretty well. Tried to steal part of the chocolate Eiffel Tower.
1: Exit out by the Fresca. Exit Swollen Dome. Coming up next, back into the biggest NFL story of the night and big stuff for the weekend. Jason and Mike Fox.
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7: There are some shows you don't want to miss.
8: This is going to be fun.
7: And there are some shows you can't miss.
8: Let's not overreact.
7: This is Covino and Rich.
9: Remember you guys talked about Baker Mayfield playing with that chip on his shoulder because that's what he does best?
8: Yeah.
9: Chip gone. In its place, a 3-year contract extension. Both the NFL Network and ESPN reporting that the Buccaneers and Baker Mayfield have agreed on a 3-year extension. Terms, numbers on the contract, not in just yet, but Baker Mayfield locked up.
8: Hey, you know what? I'm very happy for the guy, but I feel like, you know, like, I hate to give lame examples.
10: No,
8: sometimes, you know, I don't want to see dangling the carrot, but it keeps people hungry, man.
10: Yeah, but then
8: she gave him that, like, mid-season or, you know, at the end of the year.
10: I think what you... Otherwise, I think he'd be playing sort of frustrated with the people above him.
8: I'm so happy for the dude. He's earned it, so I'm not trying to take anything away from that. But that's big news. Good for Baker. But I do believe playing with a chip on your shoulder could give you some of that fire.
10: Or now he plays with a sense of
8: killer instinct,
10: a sense of respect.
8: Yeah, yeah. So
10: knowing that he doesn't have to necessarily prove anything, but again. You're thinking, well, maybe he should want to have to prove something.
8: Like, I could give you so many examples, but a personal example, right? My daughter's cheer coach never really compliments her, never really tells her she's doing a great job. I said, well, Melody, a coach's job and keep you motivated, you know, keep you in the zone, keep you wanting to push yourself harder and push yourself further. Don't look for that compliment. And I feel like...
11: Hey, this is Cheech.
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14: Lane Kiffin. 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

0: College football's biggest star, and I'm not certain it's even close. Like, go ahead and give me a second place person when I say who is the biggest star right now in college football, because for me, it is Lane Kiffin. 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
1: What you need to know.
7: The Seahawks and the Patriots kicked off the new season of the NFL in Seattle with a comeback victory, coming out on top 13-10. It was the Seahawks defense that was all over Drake May. He ended 23 of 33 for 178 yards, one touchdown, and three interceptions. Here is Patriots head coach Mike Vrabel on Drake May.
8: It's just a long season, you know what I mean? Like, we're going to hold our head up high, and we have nothing but the utmost confidence in him and everybody on this football team, and he's going to make a lot of plays for us.
7: Patriots also lost their new wide receiver, A.J. Brown, in the third quarter due to an ankle injury, but it was the Seahawks that played most of their game without Sam Darnold, who suffered a hip injury in the opening drive of the game. In Major League Baseball, it was all Dodgers against the Reds, coming out on top 14-1. Pirates beat the White Sox 4-2. I'm Monty Bolaños.
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13: Come on.
12: We'll have more on tonight's game, the reaction, the Seahawks 13-10 win over the Patriots. We'll ask a big question we have not asked yet on the show.
14: 271 to go, Smith. Come on now.
12: Don't count down. Come on, man. Don't count down. You count down.
14: We went 1-0 today.
12: No. When you count down like that, it makes you feel like, oh, we're running out. We're not running out. We haven't started week one. Don't give me the 271, no, 256.
14: Turned the hourglass over, and it's a giant one.
12: Don't do it.
14: A little bit of sand.
12: You're kind of making it feel, oh, we're running out.
14: I've got to sell urgency in this world.
12: We're just getting started. It's fine.
14: No, it's the sense of urgency.
12: You don't need to say.
14: Today is important for all of us.
12: You missed one of 272. Here's the thing. Like, this wasn't a great game, okay?
14: It was. It came down to the final throw.
12: It was a close game. It wasn't a great
14: game.
12: That
14: was thrilling.
12: It was a close game.
14: I was standing up in the studio.
12: No, you weren't. You were sitting next to me. Don't lie.
14: You saw me.
12: Don't lie. You did not stand up.
14: I was screaming.
12: The only time you stood up tonight was when you got a cramp in your calf, and you were like, oh, cramp. Oh, now I stand. And then you sat back down right away.
14: And then I flexed. Yeah. Check that.
12: But I got to ask a big question, because we got a big question out of baseball coming up in a couple minutes first. But, like,
15: yes, you know, the Mets suck.
12: Here you are. Stop. Dude, The two teams with the best record in Major League Baseball,

0: but especially, and this gets into how we feel as fans and also as fantasy owners, is that this game was so bad for Drake May.
1: How bad was it?
0: You would almost rather have Cade Klubnik. This game was so bad for Drake May. Threw a touchdown, but three picks. It's a great Seahawks defense. I get it. But it looks like he has regressed, or at least he regressed from the end of last season. And now,
1: or it's just a bad matchup that haunts him.
0: Without A.J. Brown, and not going to make it any easier, right? Without weapons to really throw to, and Travion Henderson's been out for now a few weeks. Mm-hmm. A guy's averaging 5 yards a carry. Ramondre Stevenson averaging 2 yards a carry, so that's not a great trade.
1: No, it's not. It's not a good formula.
0: Scale of 1 to 10. If 10 is I am absolutely 5 alarm fire, and 1 is not at all, everything is fine.
1: 10.
0: How worried are you about Drake May after tonight?
1: If I drafted him where he was coming off the boards, I'm terrified. Mm-hmm. And I really hope that I was smart enough to go draft another viable quarterback.
0: Because you're likely losing week one if you started.
1: Oh, yeah, no, this was awful. You need a monster game multiple spots to overcome this.
0: I got to hope Garrett Wilson catches 14 passes from Geno Smith.
1: Well, because what did he have? He had obviously the 3 interceptions, 47 yards rushing. He'll take away 2 of those.
0: Yeah.
1: Right?
0: Yeah.
1: So 178 yards. Keaton
2: Mitchell could save the day.
0: He's worth what about are we talking 12 about? Or 10, 13 10, points.
1: 12 yeah, someone 10 depending. To 12. Yeah.
0: Yeah. Fantasy, yes, because I'm a horrible fantasy owner when it comes to being patient. Like, this is where I'm going to stare at this for 3 days and go, I got to trade him and get him off my team, right? I got to trade him and get him off my team, right? I got to.
1: Because he was either second or third off the board in terms of fantasy quarterbacks, right? Depending on whether you wanted to. So Allen's number one, and it was either him or Lamar Jackson.
0: Right. You're like, I got to get rid of him. I can't do this. But especially when you think about how they're going to be without A.J. Brown, however long they're without him. Their two best players on offense outside of him are not playing. From a football standpoint, this really worries me. This really worries me from a football standpoint, too, simply because these were mistakes that he made that were forced upon him, that mentally he made those mistakes, right? If this was a scheme thing, if this was, hey, well, the Seahawks were able to do things that the Patriots weren't ready for, and it was an entire night of where they out-schemed them, out-talented them. It's one of those games, right? They are the Super Bowl champions for a reason. Mm-hmm. They beat you in the Super Bowl for a reason. But the fact that he made 3 really bad decisions to force that football down the field, that does not fill me with a lot of confidence that he's going to take that next step from last year to this year. Because these were 3 throws, all in a double coverage, off his back foot, bad decisions where if he's playing without his playmakers, guess what? He's going to feel like he has to force it. You're not going to win a lot of games, right? You know, we talked about this. The Patriots could start 0-4. If they're without Brown and Henderson, they could start. The schedule's not great. They could start 0-4, and their season could be sunk opening night.
1: Yeah, for those that haven't seen it, home against Pittsburgh on the 20th, then on the road at Jacksonville at Buffalo before a home date mid-October against the Raiders.
0: Yeah, this they could start 0-4, and their season could be done opening night because – what he didn't do tonight was take what the defense gave him. And I know it's frustrating as a quarterback when you're used to making big plays and you finish at the top of the MVP vote and you're thinking, hey, okay. But if he plays a clean game, they win 17-3. This is not close. This is, wow, look at as good a game as the Seahawks defense played. Like, if he doesn't make those throws, they win this game by 2 touchdowns. But yet still, he made those throws, which tells me when it comes down to it, he's going to continue to try to make plays where he shouldn't. Jason Cole talked about the regression of Drake May from last year to this year. I don't know. So I don't think you regress so much as you fail to take that step forward, right? I don't think for any quarterback they get to a point of, well, they were at this level, but they've regressed. Like, it's not like Drake May suddenly is not going through his progression. It's not like he suddenly, his footwork

0: that's bad. All that, that's not what he's doing. But the fact that if you are this level of quarterback and you have great success, and this is what happens early in the career sometimes to players where they feel, I got it now. I'm good. I know what I'm doing. All the prep I have done has gotten me here. There's nothing that's gotten me wrong. The prep I did in high school to get me to college, the prep I did in college to get me to the NFL. Now to get very early in my career, I'm a big star player. I was arguably the MVP in the NFL last year. It was really close. I got it. So sometimes when players feel that way and they don't progress, and what happens is then you get caught up to. And I feel like Drake May is getting caught up to, hey, if you do this to the guy, this is what he will do. If you are able to frustrate him, keep him from big chunk yardage, keep him from his progressions, keep him just a little bit uncomfortable, he's not going to be able to respond. And that's kind of where I feel like this may be where Drake May is. And we're going to find out, because he's not going to have those bailout guys. Well, you don't have a guy to hand the ball to that averages 5 yards a carry. Well, you don't have the 1,300 yard a year wide receiver that you made a big play for in the offseason available. Are you really going to be great? Like, Mike, in both fantasy and on the field for Drake May, it's really high right now.
1: Yeah, that escalated quickly. We didn't think necessarily you'd light it up, even with the missing components of the secondary. Still had the under when we talked about it last night. But you go back to the playoffs, the decided step up in class. He only completed 58% of his passes, 6.9 yards per attempt, 6 touchdowns, 4 picks last year, en route to a Super Bowl run. He also ran for nearly 200 yards with a score. But all that to say, you know, the Seahawks present a certain number of challenges. Again, missing a couple of components of their secondary tonight, but McDonald obviously had a good game plan. And then once A.J. Brown went down, look, I mean, and that's part of your larger thesis here, is that he's a guy that can go get it. Do they have a guy that can do that on the roster? We watched Dobbs try. Right? He had the 50-50
0: ball. But did he really try?
1: He got his hands on the 50-50
0: ball. All he's got to do is catch that one ball.
1: Oh, no, I didn't even get to that one yet. I started with the interception. Then we have what...
0: All he's got to do is catch that pass, and maybe the game is... I mean, really...
1: No, but that's just it, right?
0: That's another guy you can't trust. Right? That's another guy you can't trust now if you're Drake May.
1: And then you're pushing the ball to Mac Hollins, who was...
0: Here's how bad it was. We were forcing it to Mac Hollins like he was Odell Beckham Jr. in 2019.
1: But I feel bad for, like, he gets raked because it's not his fault. Like, you're the next man up. You're the third or fourth receiver that all of a sudden your status elevates, because he sure as hell wasn't going to look to Dobbs again. Mm-hmm. Right? Several targets. All, you know what happened on all of those? Bad things, man. Yeah. Bad things on all of them. Your offensive line struggled, and they got persistent pressure without having to bring a lot of extra guys. So you got a little bit of happy feet going there. But we watched Ramondre Stevenson. He might be fine as a split-time running back. He is not a number one. Mm. So Henderson not having jailbreak ability coming out of there, and a guy you've got to pick up out of the backfield as a receiver, changes the complete complexion of that offense. So next couple of weeks are going to be pretty tough sledding. And right now, if you're a fantasy owner, you're going, why? Because you would have taken him several rounds earlier than you had to at the quarterback position. But right now, Boston radio, boy, you want to talk about scorching hot takes, man. Burn it down.
0: What do you got, Frostburg?
2: You want a scorching hot take?
1: Hit it.
0: Yeah, sure, go ahead.
2: And if you're the Patriots, I know it's just week one.
0: Yeah.
2: But you got to call J.J. McCarthy, don't you?
1: Wow. Runner-up MVP.
0: Wow.
1: Well, I mean, he was a national champion. Can you sell that?
0: I thought you were going to say you got to call Diana Rossini. I really thought that's where you were going with it.
2: Oh, they don't even need to call her. She just comes over.
0: Oh, God.
1: This is one, go to the postgame. Frable's like, anybody want to talk about that today?
0: I'd rather talk about that than the 3 interceptions that Drake May threw. Can someone ask me about that?
2: Hey, no, but seriously, Patriots, call J.J. McCarthy.
0: I wonder how many teams after this week in the NFL will call the Vikings about J.J. McCarthy.
1: You get them on the Chief.
0: I wonder, right? Because, I mean, when you're a guy that gets named the number 3 quarterback in Minnesota today, right? Number 3. again, showing

0: you that the Vikings made the worst quarterback decision in the history of the NFL because they had evidence to keep Sam Darnold, all kinds of evidence. They still decided not to. This story keeps getting worse and worse for the Vikings. They just need to move on from him. They need to have him not in the building every day because it's a daily reminder of the big mistake, the biggest quarterback mistake you could possibly make, again, in the history of the game. After this week, I think some people are going to call. The Patriots aren't going to call, but will the Seahawks call? Like, why not? Hey, we got Darnold and McCarthy. A little bit different now. Now suddenly McCarthy is like, yeah, I'm way behind you, Skip. You got it, man.
1: No, it's an interesting dynamic, right? We'll see what kind of haul they get if they finally pulled the trigger. You fired your GM. We presumed he was going to be the third quarterback. Well, it's made official today. We go back to the draft, and Sean Payton's taking a lot of victory laps saying, well, this is how we ended up getting Bo Nix. I'm keep waiting for Jim Harbaugh saying, yeah, I really got over on the Vikings. They listened to everything I said when I was selling McCarthy along that entire highway leading up to the draft. But for the Vikings, it's now kind of a dead roster spot for the moment, right? I mean, he didn't show you enough to beat out Carson Wentz, but we talk about the war of attrition for an NFL season. He'll be playing quote-unquote meaningful football for someone down the line. And so many quarterbacks we go through. I think they're like,
0: oh, yeah, yeah.
1: Including all the wide receivers or whatever with the one-off. But they were like mid-60s of players throwing a touchdown pass.
0: How crazy would that be if, you know, we had, what, 60 quarterbacks start a game?
1: Something like that, yeah.
0: None of them is J.J. McCarthy.
2: Make the call, New
1: England. None of them. Deep into the reservoir. Nope, anybody but him. Not that guy. But he was a top 10 pick. I don't care.
0: It doesn't matter. We don't want to just get him out. I'd rather start Cade Klubnik. We will be starting Cade Klubnik. We'll be out.
1: Well, I think you would. He's an unknown.
0: Yeah. I don't know that he stinks yet.
1: But this is goes back to an old married with children joke where Peg would come down to Al and she'd put a bow on herself. It's like, oh, Peg, why are you giving me the same stuff I didn't play with yesterday?
0: Exit out by the Fresca, exit Swollen Dome, the Jason Smith Show with my best friend, Mike Harmon. We got more from tonight's game, but coming up next again, big story out of Major League Baseball involving Shohei Ohtani, and we remember an absolute legend that we lost earlier today. That's coming up next right here, Jason and Mike, Fox Sports Radio. Well, the wait is over. 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
11: Michigan's head coach, Kyle Whittingham.
12: Yes.
11: If he had any character or any integrity, he calls the NCAA up right now and says, that's a loss. Please adjust the record to reflect that. I can't have my first win at Michigan be this. And what the Big Ten officiating crew did was take an all-time moment away from the Western Michigan players.
12: Yep.
11: It's embarrassing.
12: Mm-hmm.
11: It's disgraceful.
12: Right.
11: And it's on Michigan to make this right. Because this is... You know that ridiculous commercial that everybody laughs at? The sportsmanship commercial, the hand up, the ball was out on me, coach?
12: Yes.
11: That's what Kyle Whittingham has to do here.
12: Yeah, but no one does that. I mean, seriously, no one does that. No, there's not a single kid who, when the ball is off him or her, okay, admits to the referee, hey, it was off me. It doesn't happen. You're asking Kyle Whittingham to call somebody, and I have no idea who that somebody is, and say to that somebody, hey, take the win away. Take my first win at Michigan, take it away. We're 0-1. Western Michigan, they're 1-0. Do you know how quickly he'll get run out of Michigan if indeed Kyle Whittingham did that?
11: You don't start the conversation by saying, take the win away. You start the conversation by saying, I'm a man of integrity.
12: Ah, I see. Right.
13: Yeah. By the way, it's funny you mentioned that, the whole commercial thing. I was at my kid's baseball game, and somebody in our team hit a ball that went just foul, and the kid went, and the ump called it fair, and the kid went, oh.
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7: Yeah! I heard you knew. I'm so glad you remember that?
6: Just because this is really entertaining. Mm-hmm. If you get a chance, watch Frank Caliendo. He does a bit, it's on Twitter, about if Madden and Summerall were still around to explain the ending of Western Michigan versus Michigan. And it's absolutely hysterical.
8: There's a throw.
6: No. It's explaining what happened after. So it's Caliendo going, well, there were two clocks. There's a clock on the field and there's a clock, but there's also a secret clock. And it's a secret clock that keeps the time. So this is how we're doing it going forward. No, actually, a new clock is going to be with a field clock because it's a clock that people can see on the field. The secret clock is no longer a secret clock.
8: You're somewhere between Caliendo's really Madden funny. And Bill Cosby.
6: Yeah, it's really, the Jello pudding. So that's, I mean,
8: because yesterday was the anniversary of Fat Albert and the Cosby Kids.
6: It was, yeah. It was also the 85-day anniversary of the Knicks winning the title. Yeah, buddy.
8: Why did I open the door?
6: Happy 86th day of the Knicks winning the champ. Happy 86th day anniversary of the Knicks 86ing the Spurs in the finals, TJ. Now, we got more football on the way, but a big story tonight. It looks like Shohei Ohtani could be headed to the injured list.
8: You watch your mouth, Jason.
6: Dave Roberts saying tonight following the game, the thought was to give him today off, which he was out of the lineup again sixth time in seven games, then huddle up with him, the medical staff, and figure out what's next. Dodgers are off on Thursday, open a seven-game trip in Miami on Friday. Ohtani saying that he likely isn't going to pitch again this year. The injuries to his arm and his knee are still bothering him. So potentially an IL stint. You don't want an IL stint this close to the playoffs for Shohei Ohtani. This is now a red flag danger moment for Ohtani. And honestly, this is why we say things like, enjoy what we've seen Shohei Ohtani do, because the number of times you are going to see him pitch again in Major League Baseball is dwindling down to zero. He's not going to pitch again this year, and you can see his body can't withstand the rigors of pitching and hitting every day, right? Every fifth day. Again, it's going to wind up coming down to what we said it should be a year and a half ago for him. Hey, two elbow surgeries, really can't stay healthy yet. He's going to have to close. If you need him, he still throw great. He's going to have to close where he pitches maybe 60 innings a year, 65 innings a year. Yeah, if he gives up the lead and you lose the DH spot, you figure things out, you pinch hit. It's not rocket science where suddenly, oh, the ninth inning is crazy for us. No, you can do that if Ohtani gives up the lead and you need to do something else. But outside of that, like, that's the next step from not pitching anymore. Like, I don't think people understand how close we are to not see him pitching again, because he can't come back as a starter. Now you're seeing that his everyday value in the lineup is put at risk because of his pitching injuries. So it's either going to be closing or that's it, and they're shutting the door on him pitching. Which, again, why we say enjoy what we have seen from him, because as you're seeing now, a couple of arm injuries, years cut short. Now this is cutting into him again. We're getting close to the point where we're not going to see him pitch anymore.
8: Yeah, I mean, we've

0: watched it with all athletes. You hit your expiration date, the number of reps that you can do, all of that. But when you're trying to be hitter, run the base paths, not playing in the field anymore, but talk about what your body has to do, the mechanics to pitch. Like, it all adds up. Add a couple extra months of games, which is what they've done the last couple of years. Didn't have to worry about that in Angel Town. But you're talking about so much on his body and the everyday wear and tear. It's made him less of a player at the plate. He's had some stretches where it's like, all right, he's finally gotten back to being himself. Well, but he's not the guy on the base paths. I don't need him to be 50-50, but I need him to be a threat, because that changes the complexion of how an at-bat is pitched, right, to the guys behind him. So going forward, like, you want the closer, and I think the staging. And for Shohei Ohtani, I mean, it's convincing him and making him understand, you know, what it means for the longevity of his career and what he's still able to do, because part of this was placating him of, all right, he still wants to pitch. Like, at some point, and that first half was amazing, right? He was dominant. He was fantastic. But then you started to see his body breaking down, and nobody, they were still leaving it in his hands. At some point, you got to take it away from him. You can't let the guy be his own worst enemy because, you know, pride says, well, this is what I've been able to do. Damn it, I'm going out there every fifth day. If it's going to be a hampering to you of keeping you in the lineup, shortening your career, and putting your team and their, you know, success in jeopardy, then all of those things, you've got to be the, for lack of a better term, the adult in the room. Mm-hmm. You're getting paid as the manager, yeah, and the GM, yeah, the head of the training staff, to just say, you know what, the human body, the body's telling you this is done. Like, we can't go through this. Like, even your closing stage.
1: Yeah.
0: I skip straight to zero.
1: Like, how long? But I don't think he's ready to give it up totally. Like, he is. How much have you seen him try to come back?
0: Oh, no.
1: He wants to. And so I think that's probably the Band-Aid solution is, let's see you close, and let's see how it goes. And if you can do that, awesome, right? We can do that, and this can be how you know, late in your career, because maybe your arm can withstand 60 innings a year, right? Maybe you can do that. Maybe that can happen. But if it can't, like, that's got to be it, right? Like, yeah. I like if you put, like, the number of times you're going to see him pitch again in the major leagues, and you put it at like a 10 and a half or 11, I would probably take the under. Like, I don't know. Like, are you really going to see that? But I, again, I'd like to see him try. I'd like to see him close, because that seems like the best thing you can do. Because why are you having him as an opener? And that's just dumb.
0: Well, on the plus side, though, Teoscar, Mookie Betts.
1: He can't pitch either.
0: And little Tommy, he's not been hitting either. Well,
1: none of those guys can pitch.
0: Well, Kike didn't get used today. Yeah, they're saving him for good.
1: They could have pitched him. Was 13.
0: I was really kind of waiting, tonight. Like, because he'd already homered.
1: Yeah.
0: I was really waiting for him to trot out for the ninth, and instead I found you a 2025 Topps Chrome autograph card of Halverson, pictured with the Rockies.
1: Exit out by the Fresca, exit Swollen Dome. Jason Smith, Mike Harmon, live from the Fox Sports Radio studios. Now, today we lost an absolute titan in the sports industry. Barry Melrose, former player, coach, ESPN analyst, died at the age of 70. And Barry had been suffering from Parkinson's for a few years. He had to retire from ESPN, where he was for the better part of his post-coaching career. Yeah, I worked with him on NHL Tonight the first couple of years. It debuted in the 90s, and he was such a fun guy to work with. But and look, he's someone that always was interested in you, whether you were a 23-year-old production assistant, a 30-year-old producer, a 55-year-old coordinating producer. He was always interested in what you had to say. Right. Oh, hey, how are you doing? Like, I remember him asking me questions about when my girlfriend and I first went away. Hey, how did it go? You know, what'd you wind up doing? Where'd you go? Like, I remember the conversations we would have, and he would say, oh, yeah, this is a great place to go on a holiday. And he really did. He cared about everybody. He talked to everybody. That's cool. And that's a great thing. In front of the camera, which is where everybody

0: everybody saw him. You know, to borrow that quote from Bill Maher, is like, I can't prove it. I only know that it's true. He increased the popularity of hockey in the United States because of how he talked to us about the sport. When he finished coaching, and again, the big run with the Kings, they make it to the Stanley Cup final with Wayne Gretzky. It's that's the moment where hockey really started to hit it big in the United States, Gretzky in Los Angeles. He goes to ESPN, and he becomes the hockey department, right? Like, that's mm-hmm. it. Like, it's Bill Pito and Barry Melrose, and then it's Buchagras and Barry Melrose. And Barry had a way of talking about the game that always made you feel comfortable, whether you are a huge hockey fan, you know, you and I are both huge hockey fans, whether you are middle-of-the-road hockey fans, or if you're somebody new to the game and just want to hear what's going on. Like, he found a way in everything he talked about to be able to appeal to all three of those levels. And and not many people can do that. You see, hey, this NFL analyst is what he's talking about is a top 0.1%. Well, I'm blown away by hearing what he has to say. This MLB analyst is telling me just what I want to know, meat and potatoes right here, what this matters. But Melrose found a way to do it at every level. And I vividly remember when the NHL first made their change to 4-on-4 overtime, right? To 4-on-4 yeah. overtime. And so I'm going back a few years. And in like a 35 or 40 second rip, he did that. He appealed to all three levels. Like, he started out by saying, you're going to see, this is what's going to happen. These are going to be the areas of the ice that are wide open in overtime that are going to start adding to scoring opportunities. And you circled on the ice. This is where it's going to be. This is where you're going to see guys breaking out here, here, and here. I'm like, wow, that's really in depth. Then he talked about how you're going to see these games. They're going to end within a certain amount of time. This is the best change the hockey has had in 20 years, going to 4-on-4 overtime, right? Like, so there's a 30-second rip where he's at all three levels of telling me something that only the top 0.1% people know, which is where the open spots are going to be on the ice, to what it's going to mean to the average fan. What does this mean? Are we going to see goals in overtime? Are we going to see, and then, hey, biggest change in hockey in 20 years. Whoa. I didn't know anything about that. Well, he found a way to do that. And so many people responded to him, and he was so prevalent on SportsCenter and NHL Tonight and everywhere else, just because of the way he talked about it. I mean, really, you know, you mentioned earlier in the show, like, hey, the Mount Rushmore of hockey people, when it comes to people on television and in the media, and it's like, really, there's only two people. It's Canada had Don Cherry mm-hmm. with his suits and his craziness and how upset he always was.
1: No, that's right.
0: And you had Barry Melrose with the suits and the goatee and the mullet.
1: And the laughs and the hockey's fun.
0: These are the two guys that brought the sport into that level where just hearing them talk about it made you appreciate it more, made you want to watch it more, and increase the popularity of it. And there's nobody else like Barry Melrose. It felt like it was family. Like, I'm seeing my Uncle Barry on television tell me about what I just saw in the game, right? Like, somebody, like, they always say the best people on air are the ones who sound like people you'd be friends with, but they just know a little bit more about things than you do because it's what they do for a living. It's right. I'm friends with you and you're a bank executive, so you know more about being a bank executive than I do. You know more about directing movies than I do. You know more about whatever it is. And that's kind of what Barry Melrose was like. He was always like, hey, I'm Uncle Barry. I'm telling you things, but I know a little bit more about it because it's what I did for a living. And I'm not going to talk down to you. I'm not going to talk bad about the game because I love the game. And I'm going to tell you about things that I see. Hey, when guys make mistakes and guys play bad, mm-hmm. I'm going to tell you. We're going to talk about the game this way. And he welcomed everybody in. And it was just amazing to see him do that.
1: Great ambassador for the game, right? That's what it comes down to of, all right, we're going to go to the hockey desk and we're going to break into a show here. And it was the, all right, come on and have fun with us, right? Cause hockey's one of those sports, right? A lot of folks in or out, they're going to talk hockey, click. You know, that kind of thing. Barry Melrose made it engaging and had fun with it. And obviously having the cachet and being around those movies.

0: movie star. It's just like you just went out of your way to, you know, casually drop your affiliation with J.J. Abrams, your old neighbor there, you know, movie directing. But it's just that, right? You need folks to get you excited about a sport, and he did that each and every night for all those years. And cool stories you've been telling us behind the scenes of your interaction and those meetings and how it was that community. And that's, you know, always what we always try to build as best we can here in our perch here at Fox Sports Radio. But he did that for, you know, on TV for all those years for the hockey audience.
1: Yeah, I mean, he was such a fun guy to work with, and you see people saying glowing things about him because that's the kind of guy he was. He wasn't somebody that walked around ESPN with an attitude or, hey, I'm a talent. Like, he made everybody feel comfortable, and that extended to the year. I think, honestly, it was as simple as, this is who I am, and so it's who I am every day, whether I'm in front of the camera, whether I'm in a meeting, whether I'm getting a hamburger, whatever it is, like that's who he was.
0: But also, think about it. How many people and consultants or the people in makeup at some point wanted to take the mullet away?
1: Yeah, oh, yeah.
0: How many fights did he have going, this is what I do?
1: No, I mean, like, the mullet was his thing, man. I mean, that's his thing.
0: Business up front, party in the back, entire run.
2: How many executives told him to cut it, though, over the years, and he never did?
1: Oh, I'm sure a few jokingly told him about it.
0: Well, no, but would bring it up, you know, hey, you know, Barry, maybe you leave that, like, kind of joking,
1: you know,
0: but
1: no,
0: really
1: no.
0: Trying to push him.
1: Yeah, he had that mullet was great. I always went, like, I really want, like, when it was really popular in the late 80s, early 90s, like, I really wanted a mullet. I remember really wanting it, but my hair, I could never do it.
0: Did you really want it because of Terminator 2?
1: No, but I kind of said, the mullet's really cool, man. I'm gonna get a mullet. And then you realize, oh, wow. But he was able to pull up. He was, like, the only guy that could pull off a mullet. Not even Billy Ray Cyrus could pull off a mullet, you know, for most of the time. It's a hard thing.
2: A Jason Smith mullet.
1: Yeah.
2: We need this.
1: Time now to find out what's trending in the wide world of sports. From Monsi Bolaños. Monsi, did you ever have a mullet?
3: No, but that doesn't mean I can't.
1: Oh.
2: It would be a mullet.
1: Okay, wait.
0: Well, that was just mocking us as follically challenged is really all that was.
1: How much money for you to get a mullet? Like, what would it be?
3: The number does not exist.
1: The limit does not exist.
3: The limit does not exist.
1: Okay. You just said you go, okay.
3: I'm just saying there's a chance.
1: What, but you open the door. We're just
3: right.
1: Now we're negotiating.
3: Yeah,
1: you open the door.
3: You don't have the money for it.
1: How do you know?
0: How do you know?
1: Because what's the number? Tell me the number.
3: $500,000.
1: Okay, we'll negotiate.
3: Okay, great.
1: All right, we'll negotiate.
3: We'll talk about
0: it. That's a starting point.
1: We're starting at $500,000.
3: $500,000. Okay. Let's see where we get. You are right on the money about Barry Melrose. I'm not a big hockey gal, but if I ever did tune in and Barry Melrose was telling me about hockey, I somehow understood it. It was the easiest thing.
1: Yeah, it's like, I understand
3: that
1: now.
3: You're so right. Yes, you were so right about how he handled that. May he rest in peace. No easy way to transition, but the NFL has officially kicked off its new season. Seahawks with a comeback win over the Patriots, 13-10, that ended with Seattle recording their third interception of the game. It wasn't pretty. They lost Sam Darnold in the opening drive due to a hip injury. Couldn't get the offense going, but backup quarterback Drew Lock ended 16 of 22 for 187 yards and a touchdown, and it was enough again because the defense had three interceptions. New England quarterback Drake May ended 23 of 33 for 178 yards, one touchdown, and three interceptions. Patriots also lost their new wide receiver AJ Brown in the third quarter due to an ankle injury. But after the game, head coach Mike McDonald did say that Darnold's CT scan came back clean, that the doctors ruled out a fracture, but he is set to undergo an MRI on Thursday to confirm everything.
2: Give Russell Wilson the call.
3: That's right.
1: High knees at 30,000 feet. Get
3: with
1: ready
3: the new
1: to go.
3: Baby coming.
1: Sure, that's right. Hey, got to make money.
3: Got to make money.
1: I got a new addition coming here.
3: Other news out of the NFL, Browns quarterback Deshaun Watson was cited for speeding on a Cleveland interstate last month and has pleaded not guilty. That happened Wednesday morning. Raiders tight end Brock Bowers is going to miss a game or two. He had a meniscus trim on his knee earlier this week in Dallas. He's not playing in week one against the Dolphins, but running back Ashton Jeunte was a full participant. New Orleans

0: Saints defensive end Cameron Jordan won't play in their opener in Detroit because of a hamstring injury. Vikings head coach Kevin O'Connell named Carson Wentz as the backup quarterback to Kyler Murray for week one against Green Bay. That means J.J. McCarthy, a.k.a. 9, will be the third string quarterback. When it comes to baseball, all right, the Dodgers have won 7 in a row after crushing the Reds 14-1. But Justin, Shohei Ohtani is headed to the 15-day IL.
1: He wasn't in the lineup. He's officially going.
0: Has to go to the 15 because he's a two-way player. So he didn't play tonight. He wasn't in the lineup. He is being replaced by top outfield prospect Josue De Paula. The earliest Ohtani can return would be September 23rd. The wild card round starts September 29th. The NLDS would start October 3rd. So that is the latest with the Dodgers. Brewers held on 8-6 against the Cubs to complete the three-game sweep. Rays defeated the Braves 7-2. Kyle Schwarber hit a grand slam for his major league leading 44th home run as the Phillies outscored the Astros 11-7. Rookie shortstop George Lombard Jr. Became the youngest Yankee with the grand slam since Mickey Mantle in 1952 as the Yankees took down the Rockies 6-1. Padres outscored the Nationals 9-2. Diamondbacks lost to the Royals 5-2. Arizona is now a half game out of the final wildcard spot in the National League behind San Diego. Lastly here, guys, the Orioles topped the Guardians 9-5 and the A's blanked the Blue Jays 2-0. Toronto is one game back of Cleveland for the final wildcard spot in the AL. FIBA Women's World Cup, USA, Hungary, 5:30 a.m. Eastern Time, quarterfinals. Back to you.
1: All right. All right. Now I have a counter to you.
0: Okay.
1: Tomorrow night.
0: Okay.
1: Rams 49ers.
0: Uh-huh.
1: We'll celebrate.
0: Okay.
1: I'll buy wings and fries. And get you all the extra dressing you could possibly want.
0: And you think this is doing what? What's this?
1: Well, you came at me at $500,000 for a mullet.
0: So you're coming at me with ranch?
1: I'm coming at you with French fries and all the ranch dressing you could possibly want.
0: I could have that right now.
1: Yeah, but you'd have to pay for it.
0: Sure.
1: Like, I'm paying
0: $20.
1: Woo! Yeah, well. This is what we call this. You like the counter offer?
0: Okay, that's it. But I want a serious counter offer.
1: What? Why is that not serious?
0: Because, what?
1: Okay, here's what we'll do. Everybody gets a vote, and everybody votes. And if that's the way they vote, that's what happens.
0: Nope.
1: Like if everybody votes to have wings and fries tomorrow, we get wings and fries, and you get a mullet.
0: How about no?
2: Mullet.
1: Monsi's achy, breaky heart will break once again.
2: All gave some.
3: Why don't you stop being cheap and buy a steak?
2: Some gave all.
1: Thank you, Monsi.
0: Bye.
1: Jason Smith, Mike Harmon, live from the Fox Sports Radio studios. Coming up next, did we see an NFL player have the best game of his life tonight? Well, it's not Drake May. That's next, Jason and Mike. 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
1: Happened to me. Everyone I know has had this happen. I'm sure it happened to you. You're going on a family road trip. You got mom and dad, or maybe just dad, or maybe just mom, or somebody else, your guardian, whoever, in the car, driving along. La la la la la la la. You're annoying the F out of your parents. And one of the parents says, "One more time, and we are turning the car around." Yeah, Mama Maller used to say that quite a bit. And three boys, I was middle child. We had a lot of testosterone, and nobody ever turned the car around. Never happened. Never happened. You'd be better off if you think LSU's getting kicked out of the Southeastern Conference. You would be better off betting on McDonald's. Getting rid of the Big Mac and replacing the Big Mac with steamed kale. Hey, can I get the Big Mac? No, we don't have the Big Mac. Well, what do you have instead? Well, we've got this steamed kale thing. Well, who wants that? Nobody wants that. You're not going to go to a drive-thru for steamed kale. Have you lost your bloody mind? Yeah. Or it's like the Southeastern Conference presidents and chancellors voluntarily saying, you know, we don't need all that television money. We don't want to be greedy. Why don't we give some back? Let's give some back to the TV people. We don't need all that money. Good luck.
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1: We live in a world where Baker Mayfield is a $55 million a year quarterback. Let that settle in. Baker Mayfield is a double nickels, $55 million player. It's a dramatic turnaround. I remember a few years ago, Baker Mayfield was persona non grata in the NFL. And just a couple of weeks ago, Baker Mayfield cut off negotiations. He huffed and puffed and he had a hissy fit. And the start of training camp, he said, hey, the previous offer was a disrespectful offer to Baker Mayfield. However, they figured it out. So as we mentioned here, Baker Mayfield allowed his agents to continue the negotiation. Why would you ever stop? Like, what's the harm in talking?
0: Ben Maller, weeknights, 2 a.m. Eastern, 11 p.m. Pacific, on Fox Sports Radio.
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1: What a wonderful world we're living in. 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

0: She's hosting SNL, fourth episode. Yeah.
1: She's blown up.
0: Jalen Brunson is hosting the first episode, which is most important.
1: That's my favorite thing about her now.
0: What's that?
1: She's such a big gamer. Everybody's just giving her free video games everywhere she goes.
0: Really?
1: So wow.
2: That's a pretty good scam.
3: Okay. Oh, that's pretty, yeah.
2: Here.
0: Free video
2: You have
0: games?
2: Lots of stuff, a lot of celebrity. Here's some free stuff.
0: But she, yeah.
4: Speaking of Jalen Brunson real quick.
3: Mm-hmm.
4: Did you see what other show he might be on?
0: What other show? Oh, yeah, yeah. He's going to be... Mariska Hargitay's got to take care of him and get him on.
4: Yeah.
0: 100%.
4: Put it out there.
0: He
4: might be on Law & Order.
0: I think he and Anunobi are going to both be on.
4: How about that?
0: I don't know
4: he
0: if
4: he was asked, like, who's he going to kill? The Spurs? And Mariska said, no, he already did that.
0: I have a murder report, and then it's like the outline of Wemby's body on the court.
2: Well, but once upon a time when you had a celebrity show up, it's like, all right, what did they do?
0: Yeah.
2: It's not the case, you know, these days.
0: I bet you he's going to have like a real meaty part and like be a big through line all the way through.
2: Just don't make him a basketball player.
0: No, let him do something else. No, let him figure out the crime with Mariska Hargitay. I think I want to see that.
4: I want to see his ankles break and then him bleed out a little bit.
2: Wow.
0: I want to see them investigate Wemby for flagrant fouls that weren't called and go. I want to see all of that.
4: Pablo Torre kills him.
0: Pablo Torre finds out you lost in five. Knicks in five. Tonight, opening night of the NFL, we watch the Seahawks beat the Patriots.
2: What a game. 10.
0: Okay. It was close. It wasn't great. It was close.
2: Come on. It was close. Late. Yes. It's a final big play.
0: Again, I'm not saying anything bad, but just be realistic. It was not a great game. People are going to not take you seriously. It was a close game, and that's what we want, but it's not a great game.
2: Tell that to Kevin Harlan.
0: Was 13-10. The ending was exciting. The end, look, the excitement and close. Okay, great. That trumps being a good game.
2: But this is the exact opposite of most Hollywood movies, where they can't stick the landing. We stuck the landing.
0: But there is some great tonight. Going back and looking through his career, I don't know that Drew Locke had a better game in his 8-year NFL career than he had tonight. Now, did he have games where he threw for more yards? Yes. Did he ever win as big a game as he did tonight in front of the entire world, opening night of the NFL season? I don't think that happened to Drew. This was Drew Locke's. This was the game of his life he had tonight.
2: I dig that for him. Good for him. All those years ago, Denver to Seattle to the Giants, back to Seattle, waiting for his turn, and he was ready. Cooper Kupp in his post-game interview said he had zero reps this week.
0: I mean, look, this is
2: zero.
0: This is a guy that lost a quarterback derby to Geno Smith.
2: Geno.
0: I mean, this is who out still found a way to hang around.
2: Yeah, no, and, but that's it.
0: You know, I mean, and to be here with no reps, to be that bad in the first half, but to understand that, okay, in the second half, what am I going to do? We're going to throw short. We're going to try to get the ball in the hands of my playmakers. That's exactly what the biggest play was where here, it's basically he handed the ball to Jackson Smith and Jigba.
2: Fourth down play.
0: Yards for a touchdown, right?
2: Fourth and one. Yeah. Hey, we're not kicking. We're not punting it. No, we've got the play cooked. And he was wide open.
0: Yeah, oh,
2: Christian
0: yeah,
2: Gonzalez couldn't come over the top and slap the ball away or ride him on his back for 5 yards.
0: You know,
2: the ball was coming.
0: We talked about it earlier in the show. If Sam Darnold is out, and right now the latest news is that the MRI is scheduled for tomorrow. Initial reports seem good, right? This Adam Schefter reported that initial reports seem good for Sam Darnold. But if they have to play without him for 3 weeks, 4 weeks, they'll be fine. Drew Locke moved the team a little bit tonight, but that defense is as legit as it was when it won the Super Bowl, and they can, just like they carried the team tonight, hey, Darnold's hurt, we can do it. They will carry the team. They'll be 2-1, 3-1 by the time Darnold comes back if it's a short injury.
2: Want to buy some Drew Locke?

0: Rookie guards.
1: I do not want to buy
0: 2019, baby. Come on now.
1: No, do not want Drew Lock rookie guards.
0: All right, fair enough.
1: Exit out of Fresca, exit Swollen Dome. Coming up next, my buddy Ben Maller. 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
2: Stay!
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9: And of course, Dabo Sweeney had to meet with the media after the loss, and one reporter asked him if he has any regrets after going against a team like that.
10: Do you regret anything about your offseason roster construction right now?
11: Chapel, you come with all these questions. No, I don't. I don't, man. I regret being 0-1 right now. I regret that. But what can you ask me that at the end of the season?
12: Dabo Sweeney is officially Dabo swindling for me. He's swindling Clemson at this point, Rob. He's living in the past. We talk about this with some guys, like, you know, we even say Patrick Mahomes has to be better. Sometimes we think of him as the old Patrick Mahomes, or some other players or some other coaches who are kind of hanging on to that. That's what Dabo is. Dabo has not been great now for a handful of seasons, and it happens. By the way, born and raised in Ann Arbor, it happens where programs that were good or really good or great take dips. Miami was great for a while. Michigan was great for a while. They took a dip till they popped back up and look like they might take a dip again. And my point is, Clemson is in that dip, and a part of it is because Dabo won't adjust, adapt. We talked about this. Listen, I have no problem if he said, hey, man, I'm being honest with you. Thanks for the question about, you know, let's say it was NIL. You know, I just feel a little differently, blah, blah. Or let's say it was about the transfer. You can't not want to do anything, Rob. You can't dislike every single thing about this particular club and want to get in. You can't tell me I don't like the club's hours. I don't like
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12: Aaron Donald is worse than LeBron James. 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
5: The Seahawks and the Patriots kicked off the new season of the NFL, and Seattle's defense called game.
2: May, shotgun snap, looks to the end zone. Now he looks to throw it up for grabs. He does. It's intercepted. Can he keep his toes in? Can he keep his toes in? He did. It's intercepted in the end zone. Holy catfish, the third pick of the night. Seahawks.
5: You heard it on the Seahawks radio network. They had a 13-10 comeback win over the Patriots, even though they lost their quarterback Sam Darnold after he suffered a hip injury during the opening drive of the game. But reports are that Darnold's CT scan came back clean. The doctors ruled out a fracture, but he is set to undergo an MRI on Thursday. In baseball, the Dodgers have won 7 in a row after crushing the Reds 14-1. Shohei Ohtani is headed to the 15-day IL and will be replaced by top outfield prospect Josue Zapala, while the Brewers held on 8-6 against the Cubs. I'm Monty Bolaños.
6: Roll it, please.
0: Big Ben Maller.
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0: You know. The one, the only, wow. 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
0: Nah. 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

An unpatriotic beginning to the NFL season. Welcome in the beginning of another night of the Ben Maller Show. We are in the air everywhere with fresh thoughts as we change with the times, because the times keep on changing. Coast to coast, border to border, and beyond, on the vast and funkily powerful microphones of FSR, emanating live from the off, the kickoff, the Fox Sports Radio studios, hanging out here somewhere far, far away in the twilight zone of the world famous Fox Sports Radio studios, where we are guaranteed human. 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So our lead this hour, don't bury the lead, my man. I think you know where the lead is. There's only one thing we've been waiting for months and months and months. It keeps the lights on around here. What is it that keeps the lights on around here? Well, that would be the National Football League, and it was a Humpty Dance, the traditional Wednesday opener, unless there's nothing traditional about a Wednesday opener, but they played it. They started it because they had this Fugazi game in Melbourne, Australia, so they had to accommodate the good people of Melbourne. So instead of starting on Thursday, which is normally what happens now, we had the Wednesday kick off. But the curtain did go up on the 2026 NFL regular

0: The 12th man, not the fans, that would be Drake May, who should be getting a 12 jersey and be part of the pregame festivities in years to come. They should bring Drake May to Seattle and have him do that little thing that Richard Sherman was doing before the game. So Drake May had three interceptions in the fourth quarter, which I'm told is not good. Now, I didn't play in the NFL, but I'm told that's not good. And that allowed Seattle to get over the hump on hump day. And without Sam Darnold, that's not really much of a loss. But anyway, listen, so Seattle came back. They win the game 13-10. The better story, though, is in the losing locker room. Mike Vrabel, when he's not playing footsie with NFL insiders, he's coaching the Patriots. Here is Mike Vrabel commenting on his quarterback who had a three-interception night. Here's Coach Vrabel. Take a listen.
1: It's just a long season. You know what I mean? Like, we're going to hold our head up high, and we have nothing but the utmost confidence in him and everybody on this football team, and he's going to make a lot of plays for us. I mean, you can't throw three interceptions. You know, Drake knows that.
0: Oh, they said Drake. There you go, Drake.
1: You know, we put ourselves in some long yardage situations on the one, you know, that we probably forced, and I think the guy made a great play on the last one.
0: Well, it's going to be a long season if he keeps playing like that. It's going to get people fired, Drake May. Holy crap. My God. All right, so that is a good jumping-off point. The better story is obviously in the losing locker room, but that's where the story is. The Patriots, this is an embarrassing day for the New England Patriots franchise. It is. It's the game was right there. You gave the game away. You just gave the game away, and that's on you. Seattle didn't deserve this win, and that seems to happen a lot to that team. Have you noticed? Like, something's going on there. I mean, some kind of Faustian bargain, the Seattle Seahawks. Anyway, it's good jumping off point. Let us discuss the question, what happened to Patriots quarterback Drake May here in the lid lifter on the NFL season? So I've got Mater D, Spinach, and Fuzzy. And we'll combine all of these things together, and we are going to grab some supper and work out the kinks, which is what Drake May needs to do. So, A, listen, Drake May was, I determined as I was watching the game, and I didn't know this prior to the game, but he was administered an IV drip. Did you know that? Yeah, I saw it in a cartoon bubble in my head. So Drake May was administered an IV drip, and it contained a mixture of saline and suck. And I guess they left the saline out, so it was just suck. An IV drip of suck for Drake May. And in a flash, Drake May went from the 2025 MVP runner-up to the football equivalent of tossing cookies as you sit on the porcelain pony, if you know what I mean. My God, that was disgusting. Absolutely disgusting. We have some more audio. Here's Drake May pointing out that what he did is a felony. Take a listen.
2: Yeah, I think we had the game under control. You know, I thought we had a good plan to try to start chipping away and be patient. And, lost patience and costed us. I think it just, decisions that cost us the game, you know, on my part and on my end. And, I vowed to myself to be better and realize it's, you know, it's a long season, but at the same time, you can't have those. You can't have those, and it's unacceptable. And I know that they're getting back to work because, you know, that wasn't, you know, how I play football and how I want to represent, my game and, you know, playing quarterback for the Patriots.
0: So Drake, in the middle of that, he's like, all right, what cliches can I sew together? And let me get my sewing machine out. Let me put the cliches together. And here we go. So he did get an upgrade, though. That's nice when you get an upgrade. You travel. Patriots are on the road. He got an upgrade there. He moved from coach to first class, and then they moved him all the way up to the cockpit. And he said, boy, I'm in the cockpit. This is great. He said, well, yeah, it's actually not a plane. It's the Vomit Comet. And he rode the Vomit Comet straight into Puget Sound. Kaboom!

So the Seahawks offense produced, if my math is correct here, 3 points outside of Drake May's tax-deductible charitable donation from his foundation. So the Patriots, on that final possession for New England, they had a tie in the bag. They were in chip shot field goal range. At worst, you go to overtime, and Drake May marked it return to sender at the very end there. The game was in his hands, and he said, let me go over to that Walmart Express here. I'm going to hand deliver the game to the people of Seattle. So I'm going to do that, and he coughed up a hairball when the Patriots needed him to purr, and he chose not to purr here. So really what he did, he did some cosplay. He was playing the maitre d'. Drake May was playing the maitre d' here of interceptions at the Pike Place Market, the famous tourist trap there in Seattle, and he simply tapped out. Good afternoon, good evening, and good night. A passer rating in the 50s. And the Patriots just terrible. Nine drives, three interceptions, one field goal, one touchdown. Everything else was a punt for the Patriots. Now, page two, outside of Drake May, give me a phrase. Give me a phrase to describe the wide receiver Romeo Doubs debut with the Patriots. Because this was a big story here, Romeo Doubs and his performance here. So the phrase I will use, it's actually, I'm going to use a name. It's a musician, Jerry Lee Lewis. That's the name I'm going to use. Doubs wrote a parody song of Jerry Lee Lewis's, you know, that famous Goodness Gracious, Great Balls of Fire. And his spin on it, and it is original, because you normally don't want this kind of thing in your first performance with a new employer. So he sang a parody song, Romeo Doubs, Goodness Gracious, Great Balls of Suck. And that was his version. And I believe the family of Jerry Lee Lewis is demanding royalties, I think. So New England, remember this offseason, we talked about it, $39 million guaranteed for Romeo Doubs. $39 million guaranteed. And he opened up his Patriots career here in prime time, like a guy that won a contract in a radio giveaway. Caller number 17, you're going to win a chance to play wide receiver for the New England Patriots. So what a name, right? Romeo. What a great name, Romeo. Romeo Doubs. Patriots fans wanted Romeo and Juliet. Instead, they've got Romeo and Drop It is what they got. So you only get one chance, I'm told, to make a first impression. And Romeo Doubs showed up there, first impression in a real game with the Patriots, and he had spinach in his teeth. He had B.O., and his fly was down. Other than that, everything was good. Everything was good. So with A.J. Brown dinged up, more on that later, Brown knocked out of the game, and he did not return in the second half there, did not do much. A.J. Brown, when he was out there, it was time for Doubs to step up at the big boy table there for Drake May. And what did Doubs do instead? He decided to curl into the fetal position and take a nap. And it was a good nap. He felt pretty good after that. Now, his play sucked, but you know, he was not a security blanket. If anything, Romeo Doubs was an electric blanket that was tossed into a bathtub, which I don't recommend. That's not a good thing. So he was targeted three times. That's it, three times. And Doubs had zero catches. He had as many as Mike the Leprechaun and Hollering James. Zero. Zippo. And then, to make it even more embarrassing, he's got that extra large pad on the helmet, which just makes you stand out. Like, it's just, there were people who said, well, it's safer and all that, but it just makes you look so terrible. It's just so bad. And especially when you play like that, you're like, oh my God, it's like a throbbing, swollen thumb. And you just stand out. Your eyes, I don't know if you watch football like me. There's a couple guys on the Patriots that have it, and you see these teams around the league that have the puffy helmet.

And I gravitate towards those people because it's like, what doesn't belong? Well, the person with the extra padding thing on the helmet doesn't belong. And then Dobbs, in this game, he stands out, so you're gravitating your eyes to see the guy with the funny hat on the clown costume. And then he decided to open up the Candyman concession, which was kind of, you know, nice to do that, the Candyman concession stand. And unfortunately, they didn't have any Snickers. They didn't have any Three Musketeers. There were no M&Ms, no Reese's Pieces. They only had Butterfingers. That's it, the Candyman concession stand. And so dropped pass by Dobbs. There was an interception where he didn't fight for the ball. He could have knocked the ball conceivably away. It was just horrific. All right, last word to the Seattle side of things. So there's already a pet peeve here. We're one game into the NFL season. So the Seahawks lost starting quarterback Sam Darnold after the first drive of the night. Oh, my aching hip. Oh, my hip. Oh, my God. So the backup, Drew Lock, came in. And seeing all this nonsense from the establishment football media that Drew Lock was the hero. And if you do believe the NFL media elites, that is how that played out. Now, Mike McDonald had a farm, E-I-E-I-O, and then on that farm, he said initial tests showed that Sam Darnold did not break a bone. He said that was positive news. There'll be some more tests, we understand, for Sam Darnold, so they'll spend some money on that. The story, though, is about the backup and the way this is getting covered. So the question, are the Seahawks in good hands if Darnold is out? With Drew Lock replacing Sam Darnold, are they in good hands? So let's call a spade a spade. This is not an Allstate commercial. We would not exactly say anyone here at the quarterback position is in good hands. Seattle wasn't in good hands with Sam Darnold. Now, you can lie to yourself and tell you that they're really in great shape when Darnold plays. That would be a lie. And if you want to lie to yourself, feel free. I'm not going to stop you. But going from Sam Darnold to Drew Lock, it is obviously not an upgrade. I will be fair. It is not an upgrade. I would argue it is not a downgrade. This is a TikTok dance routine. It is a sideways shuffle. The sideways shuffle. That's what this is, going from Sam Darnold to Drew Lock. Darnold, he is not at the top, they're certainly not elite. Neither, of course, is Drew Lock. Darnold to Lock is the NFL equivalent of checking out of your roach-infested Motel 6 hotel on the wrong side of the tracks and going to Sodom and Gomorrah and checking into the Super 8 Motel and then bragging to all your friends about the upgrade. Well, I don't know that I would brag about that. So the narrative of a heroic Drew Lock comeback story, to that I say, talk to the hand. I just talk to the hand. Drew Lock looked completely out of sync the first four drives. I don't know what he was doing before the game. I don't know. He certainly didn't seem like he was ready to come in there, and they all ended up on punts. For those of you a little slow, that was drive one, punt. Drive two, punt. Drive three, punt. How about drive four? Punt. Okay. So the real reason Seattle won this game, Seattle won because of the fuzzy. The lucky fuzzy dice. And somehow, some way, every single red light turned green. Yet again. And Drake May had a name change. He went down to the courthouse and had his name changed. He now identifies as Drek May. Because that was Drek. What he did was Drek when it truly mattered. Now, as far as Benny versus the Penny, which is now back on radio, as you heard yesterday, we took the Patriots minus or plus the three. So we didn't lose the bet. We didn't win the bet. It's a push. So we got our money back, which we hate, but that's what happens. If only we had gotten the 3.5, we would have won the bet. But the point spread at the time on DraftKings that we did it was 3. So therefore,

0: it was a push. And we will have later on the big Thursday night Benny versus the Penny pick, the Rams and the 49ers from Melbourne, Australia. So the Rams are going to be on vapors by the time that game begins because, well, maybe they won't be. We'll find out. As we pointed out, the travel thing, as they flew on a plane where everyone had their own bed on the plane. I've never been on a plane like that. I usually just fly domestic, and I've never been on one of those sleeper planes. The Rams, I don't know if you noticed, they got a lot of money, so they were all just like sitting there sleeping for 10 hours and then woke up and then probably went back to sleep for another few hours, and then that was that. If you would like to be part, what do you think about the beginning of the NFL season? As we are off to the races all the way till mid-February, we'll have NFL to talk about every single week, at least three nights a week, which is kind of cool, right? 877-99 on Fox, 877-996-6369. Also on the X Machine, at Ben Maller. That is at Ben Maller. If you want to be part of the live program as we make our way through the overnight hours.
1: Now, we'll do it live!
0: That's right. We're doing it live, and it's a talk show, and we're talking, and that's usually how that goes. You talk a little bit here. You talk a little bit there. You talk everywhere. So many people are convinced that the Seahawks have proven themselves to be clearly the better team here against the Patriots, and it's a huge mismatch and all that stuff. Well, there's something that people are missing. There's a jigsaw puzzle piece that many people are missing when it comes to that. We'll get to it. And also, a damning note on Drek May. We'll go there as well. We'll do it all. And we will do it next. However, it is the A block. It's a block party. And let's see if we can get our mojo back here. What hour is it? Let's see if we can find out here. Eeny, meeny, miny, mo. Let's see here. Hour number one. There we go. All right. Look at that. 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
7: Baker Mayfield played it smart before, and he took a team-friendly deal. And, boy, wouldn't the Cleveland Browns... Imagine Baker Mayfield with the Browns right now. We would look at the Browns differently. He won a playoff game. He got to the playoffs with the Browns. So 3 years, 165. $55 million a year. That's as much as Josh Allen, Joe Burrow, Matthew Stafford, Trevor Lawrence. I don't know. I like him. Do I think he is Josh Allen, Matthew Stafford, Joe Burrow? No. But he's who Tampa feels like that. What else are you going to do? You're going to pay him. I think he's been really reliable for you. Pro Football Focus credited Mayfield with 28 turnover-worthy plays, most in the NFL. He's always going to be on the edge with that. But there's a Brett Favre feel to Baker. But... you know, $55 million, next man up, and I think that he probably was looking for a 4-year deal, and instead, a 3-year deal, and that makes sense. With his age, I'd be like, give me 3 more years. We'll be good with that. Yes, Marvin.
9: So do you think Baker's a starting quarterback, just not a franchise quarterback?
7: 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I've always liked him. There's different degrees of franchise quarterbacks, though. It's like different degrees of Hall of Famers. Like he is.
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0: 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Now, if you don't like the show, it's on overnight when most people are sleeping, and nobody listens to the podcast, so who cares? If you'd like to be part, 877-99 on Fox. That's 877-996-6369. Also on X, at Ben Maller. That is at Ben Maller, if you'd like to be part. And Lorena is away for now. Alex is in here. The former vegan, right? I don't think he's a vegan anymore.
1: It's kind of weird. Yeah, I keep going back and forth, Ben.
0: Are you a vegan again? Are you
1: right now? I am.
0: Back? You are. Okay.
1: Yeah.
0: All right. This is the part where I would give out your like social media, but I don't remember it, so I don't. I can't. You want to give it out, or you no?
1: You know what's funny is I don't even have social media right now.
0: Oh, you don't?
1: No.
0: Okay, then I don't need to give it out. That's but my wife doesn't do social media. It's very odd. It's a weird thing to live in that world without social media.
1: It's kind of weird right now.
0: Yeah, no, that is. I give you credit.
1: Thank you.
0: I have to have it for work. I don't know that I would use it much if I didn't have the job. Probably wouldn't, but I have the job, so I feel like I have to. Have to have it. Coop is back. You can say hello to Coop at A Bronco Fan. That's A Bronco Fan. And your comments can and will be used against you in the court of the Maller Militia. All right. Alf, the alien opiner, writes in. He says, Ben, by the sound of it, I was fortunate to have been asleep during last night's game. All I can say as a Patriots fan is F Poppy. F you, he says, and F the penny. The curse of the Bambino is alive and well, he points out. Well, it wasn't a loss. And then he says, hashtag vomit comet. Charlie from Wisconsin writes, and he says, that was a bad monologue. He says, bad monologue, Maller. I'm giving it an F overall. You seriously underrated the dark side defense. I'd argue that they have a top five defense all time. Oh, my God, Charlie. Stay off the crack, Charlie. Get off the crack. You're a young guy. What are you doing, dude? He says, because of that, they'll finish first while the Rams will finish third in the division. Charlie, you should not be on social media when you're intoxicated and high. That's a bad job by you, Charlie. I'm not impressed with the Seattle Seahawks. That was a giveaway situation. You understand most games are lost, not won. That is the definition of a game being lost by the New England Patriots and Drake May, who clearly is lacking the clutch gene based on how he handled the final part of that game where he literally defecated on NBC. There'll be an FCC violation for the people over there at NBC. My God.

0: King Rory writes and says, at first I thought I was going to miss Romeo Dobbs, but after the performance there, I'm glad we meaning the Packers, King Rory's in Wisconsin, did not re-sign his sorry ass. I think we'll be just fine, if not better, without him. Yeah, I would not be too upset that Romeo Dobbs is not on your football team. I would not be too offended by that. I would think that that is okay. That is an okay situation, and we'll just leave that right there. My goodness. Boy, was he terrible. And either wasn't getting open, or they decided, they being the team from New England, to not throw him the ball, not target him, the whole thing. It was brutal. Absolutely brutal. All right, let's take some calls here. It is a call-in show. We have some more comments as well. And let's see here. Eeny, meeny, miny, mo. Well, he is cashing a golden ticket. So let's go to him right now. And we say hello to Hollering James in Minneapolis, Minnesota. Not wasting any time. Wasting no time.
1: Iron Coop almost tried to cheat me out of my golden ticket. Now everyone's trying to cheat me. I had a chiropractor who cheated me, who sided in with American Family and Allstate because he thought he was going to get more money because he claimed $25,000 and didn't even have
0: James,
1: a license.
0: James, are you playing the victim card from the bottom of the deck? I feel like you're playing the victim card. Why are you doing that? Don't play. Nobody wants to hear that. Come on, knock that off. All right. Shame on you.
1: All right, I'll knock it off.
0: All right. So you're using gold. This is the most important thing. You're the first call of the show. I feel like you're going to sabotage the show, that we're not going to have a good show.
1: Nothing. I hate being cheated.
0: All right. Well, we're talking about the big NFL game on Wednesday night. Did you watch the game?
1: Did I watch the game? Of course I watched the game. And in Seattle, I'm surprised they didn't cheat.
0: Well, how do we know they didn't cheat?
1: Well, they cheated last year.
0: Well, that's right, the two-point conversion. Mike Tirico pointed that out on the broadcast. I was happy that Mike,
1: exactly,
0: he implied they cheated. What?
1: I think Michigan cheated, too. I think Michigan cheated Michigan State.
0: Well, they didn't cheat Michigan State. They cheated. It was Western Michigan. It was Western Michigan, James, not Michigan State. But, yeah, the Big Ten replay officials did a hell of a job there to help out the Wolverines. They did. So, James, I think you could have done as well, James, as Romeo Dobbs. I believe that you would have done as well as Romeo Dobbs. And when after the game, did you see what Romeo Dobbs had to say? No, you did not. The man with the funny hat, wide receiver Romeo Dobbs, who had a big drop in the fourth quarter, and did not have a catch, but with the score tied at 10 in the fourth quarter, Dobbs right there as May dropped back the pass, and he dropped the pass from May, and it would have given the Patriots a key first down, and he screwed that up. And then afterwards, when asked about his performance, Romeo Dobbs, did he A, say, I wasn't that bad, B, no comment, or C, I wasn't locked in? Well, the answer would be C. He said, quote, I wasn't locked in enough. He said, that's all. Video speaks for itself. And like I said, I'll be better. Why can't every player, James, say before the game, I'll be better before the game? That way they don't have to say it after the game. How about that? Just if I was the coach of an NFL team, I'd get every team huddled up. I said, all right, boys, we're going to be better today. Say it with me now. We are going to be better today. And then you don't have to say it after the game. How about that, James?
1: Because if Coop thought I'd be better, he let me on when I had my golden ticket, and he wouldn't
0: Take me. Coop wasn't here. He doesn't know you have a golden ticket. He wasn't here yesterday. So how would he know you have a golden ticket? He didn't listen to the show.
1: And I excuse him for that. But Coop, you better wise up. I'm telling you, there'll be fines and suspensions.
0: You're an idiot. All right. Are you afraid, Coop?
1: All right.
0: We love you, James. All right. Hang up. You're on. Wait.

0: too much. Get out of here. I'm sure you'll call right back. So that's usually what happens. Ferg Dog writes in from that winter wonderland in Fullerton. He's getting his snow plow ready for the big winter storm coming there. Anyway, says, big fan of Alex the Vegan. Can get an anime segment, please? Can we get an anime segment? I've got a bunch of questions. I don't think he's into that either anymore. Have you moved on from anime, Alex the Vegan? I don't know if he has or not, but...
1: he's gone.
0: Oh, he's gone. Oh, look, Lorena's there. Look at that. Lorena's in the chair now. Unbelievable.
1: I don't know how I'm going to get to work ever again because I can't drive my car.
0: So Lorena had a tragic accident on the way to work. There were police and firemen involved. It was...
1: with my window down and a giant cockroach flew inside.
0: Yeah. Either what I said or what she said. Yeah. So you, where were you when this happened?
1: I was driving to work.
0: Were you on the highway? Or were you on
1: No, I was on a side street.
0: So you were on a side street. Were you near the studio?
1: I was about 10 minutes away.
0: So you're about 10 minutes away
1: from
0: work.
1: Yeah, I get on the freeway over in Studio City. And
0: okay,
1: then
0: Studio City.
1: You know, I'm driving down the road. I'm singing Britney Spears on Pandora.
0: Yeah.
1: And then all of a sudden, the biggest cockroach I've seen in my life.
0: Have you seen a lot of cockroaches?
1: Right past my face and lands on my dashboard.
0: Yeah.
1: And then I'm like, oh my God. Oh my God. And then he flies back across my face over to the door and I think he's about to climb out. And I'm like, roll down your window quickly, even farther. Because it was only like halfway down, you know, like I had it half.
0: Yeah. I understand.
1: It was just cocked. It wasn't ready to shoot.
0: Yeah. Sure.
1: So then I pulled over. I was like, I can't get on the freeway because if he crawls out, I'm gonna crash. There's no way I won't.
0: It's very traumatic to have a cockroach in your car, and so you.
1: And I'm a girl. I keep lots of things in my car.
0: All right, send that out, Coop. Lorena is a girl. Make sure to put that out on X, Coop. We need to have that verified.
1: I hate cockroaches. I cannot drive that car now.
0: All right, what are you going to do with it?
1: Burn it.
0: You're going to burn it. Okay.
1: That's the only option.
0: So you were late to work because of a cockroach?
1: Yes.
0: Yes. Okay. I got you. I understand. Everything okay? You want to take the night off?
1: I'm not okay.
0: You're not okay. All right. Talk it out there. Where did the cockroach hurt you? Point to where did the cockroach hurt you?
1: When I felt him flutter across my body.
0: Yeah. Yeah. I understand. Okay. Can I ask a question?
1: Yeah.
0: It's about 1,000 degrees in L.A. right now. Massive heat waves. Hotter in L.A. than Miami. Why do you have your windows down?
1: Because it was, you know, like good breeze.
0: Does your car not have air conditioning?
1: It does, but I like a nice breeze.
0: It has air conditioning. But wouldn't you want to use the air conditioning? No, there's
1: not a
0: nice
1: breeze. I'm only going to use my air conditioning from now on. I'm never... Honestly, Ben, I'm not even going outside anymore. Walking into the studio when I'm, you know, coming in right now.
0: Yeah.
1: I don't even know what it was. I think it was a massive dragonfly, like, flew into my face, and I had another panic attack and started crying again.
0: I understand. Okay.
1: I have PTSD.
0: I understand. I got it. You ever been to Hawaii? They have bigger cockroaches in Hawaii.
1: They fly
0: around. They're really massive. Australia. I bet Australia's got the biggest cockroaches. Go down to Australia. Everything's bigger in Australia. All right. Take it easy, Lorraine. Everything will be okay. Get you a therapy miniature horse. Everything will be right. Mark the Walker writes in from Rochester. He says, that's New York, Rochester. A monologue, Maller. Let's not forget that Jerry Lee Lewis married his 13-year-old cousin. That makes me slightly less uncomfortable than Drake and Romeo's performance. But not to be outdone, Drew Locke entered the fray. Go Bills. Now, the Bills monster who changed his name on X to something else, he writes in, never forget the Monday after the first NFL Sunday of the year is the best Ben Maller show of the year. So that stays away. Gunner from the Walmart in northern Minnesota writes in, says, great opening monologue. Both these teams, the Seahawks and Patriots, are terrible. Cannot wait for my Panthers to go 13-4 this season and a Super Bowl. All right, so everyone's sauced up here. We've determined everyone is sauced up. Trucker Joe checks in. He says he's doing it live.

0: They're in Vegas with the wifey. All right, we'll enjoy Lost Wages, Nevada. It's a nice place to hang out. They got big air conditioners. 00 Mexican is up late with us. He says 9.6 on the Mahler monologue. Are you sure Romeo Dobbs isn't the guy who got arrested for impersonating an NFL player? Yeah. Nostradinus has been playing around with Grok, and he's done me and Looney cheering for the Seahawks. I really don't need to see that. That is, you got way too much time on your hands, Nostradinus. Go out and have lunch with Sasquatch or something. What's wrong with you? Doug writes in from South Korea. He says, how long until A.J. Brown starts pouting like a spoiled toddler because he doesn't like his quarterback's play? Yeah. Curmudgeon Wayne writes in from Duluth. He says, didn't take long, and you ditched the rundown. I knew it wouldn't last long. He says, lay off the sauce, he points out. Yes, lay off the sauce. Clearly, got to lay off the sauce there. Wayne, if you subscribe to Mahler Plus, you would get that rundown. Everyone that has Mahler Plus had information on what we were talking about. You chose not to pay for Mahler Plus because you're a tightwad, and that's on you. That is on you. That's a bad job by you. All right. It is the Ben Mahler Show as we are working our way through the overnight here. Time for the Who Am I game, and this is where we pretend to be somebody else, thus we call it the Who Am I game. And here it is, in honor of Drek May and his performance there, giving the win to Seattle. Tremendous gift. I mean, really kind to give the first game of the year away. Most people would not want to do that, and he did. I am the last quarterback before Drek May to throw a pick down by three with less than a minute left inside of the 20-yard line, which is exactly what Drek May did here. I'm the last quarterback prior to Drek May to throw an interception down by three with less than a minute left inside of the opponent's 20-yard line. Who am I? That is the question. The answer. We'll get to it, and we will do it next.
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0: Hey, it's Mahler here. 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
8: Ladies and gentlemen,
9: so Brian Fleury is getting the offense, and he's sort of a chill dude. Ben Johnson, Sean Payton, Kyle Shanahan, McVay, intense. Clint Kubiak, intense. Shane Steichen, pretty intense. This feels like a vibe hire. He's a nice guy. He's smart. He's a cool dude.

0: And John Schneider, the GM, who's very much a vibe guy. He's kind of a let's grab a beer after work, t-shirt to work. He's great GM, kind of a vibe guy. And he met his Big Lebowski. He met the dude. And this guy's kind of 47 years old, coached defense for 15 years, kind of chill. And he kind of met his guy and he's like, it's kind of a vibe hire. I'm going to go with a vibe hire. Because recent history shows, think about this. Lions were 15-2 with Ben Johnson. They hire a guy that's competent, but not Ben Johnson. 9-8. Eagles won a Super Bowl with young Kellen Moore. Leaves, knocked out wild card round with a stacked roster. Falcons, Kyle Shanahan, Super Bowl, number one offense in the league. He leaves, 15th best offense in the NFL. Liam Cohen, Baker Mayfield, looks like one of the top 10 quarterbacks. Number three offense in the league. Liam Cohen takes the Jags job. They drop to 21st with all the same guys. So it is now, the coach is great. The defense is great. The run game will be good. The special teams are excellent. Home field advantage is great. But Mike McDonald's a defensive coach. So Brian Fleury is getting the offense. This is not an offensive coordinator under Shanahan, under McVay. It's his offense.
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0: Their offensive coordinator has never been an offensive coordinator, Brian Fleury, and he's 47. Why does the age matter? Because generally, this is the same in music as it is comedy and it is with offensive coaches. Greatness is identified very early. Sean McVay, head coach at 30. Shanahan, offensive coordinator at 28. Sean Payton, late 20s. Look around. Clint Kubiak, mid-30s. Shane Steichen, mid-30s. The Seahawks, if you go to the last several years when a great offensive coordinator has left and he's been replaced by kind of a guy, it's gone south fast. Brian Fleury is 47 and for 15 years of his coaching career, coached defense.
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3: Hey, did you see that that make-believe story that came out that the SEC is going to vote about whether or not they're going to expel LSU? Yeah, sure.
4: The issue that most people have with this is that Lane was a part of enticing them to come back, to leave what they were, where they're at, to come back because of what he could provide for them at LSU.
5: How big of a decision is that? To say we don't want LSU anymore. It's like, it's a really big decision. Very, very captain obvious. You're not.
4: I mean, what would they do, guys? Oh my gosh. What would they do?
5: And when does this take effect? If they're voting on it, is that effective immediately? So what? They're not going to allow the other SEC teams to play them?
1: Two pros. LeVar Arrington, Brady Quinn, and a cup of Joe. Jonas Knox. 6 a.m. Eastern, 3 a.m. Pacific on Fox Sports Radio.
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0: The Ben Maller Show on Fox Sports Radio as we roll on and on and on and on to the overnight hours. As the Seattle Seahawks get the first game in the bag there. Thanks to a lot of help from the 12th man, Drake May. Get him that number 12 jersey as Patriots quarterback doing everything he can to make sure Seattle gets that win, and they did. Check is in the mail, Drake. Get one of those Kawhi Leonard under the table checks. Way to go. Way to go. Reminder, the Fifth Hour podcast returns tomorrow. This is our Thursday show, and we are efforting a pretty interesting name. Pretty interesting name for the Fifth Hour. I don't want to give it any away. We'll tell you more as we lock everything up there, but that'll be coming up on the Friday edition. We'll have new episodes all weekend long of the Fifth Hour podcast. Back to it. All right, back to it we go, and excited to have you hanging out with us, and time to pay off the Who Am I game in honor of Drek May, who really left the Drek out on the field there in the fourth quarter. Final three Patriots drives. Interception, interception, interception. Oh, you're so mean, Maller. I know. I should give him a massage.
1: I like that nickname, by the way.
0: You like that? You think that'll stick there? Drake, you know, not Drake May, it's Drek May.
1: I hope it does. I like it.
0: Okay, let's go with that. Drek May. All right, so here it is. I am, that's Koopa Loop, of course. I am the last NFL quarterback prior to Drek May to throw a pick down by three with less than a minute left inside of the opponent's 20-yard line. Who am I? Keep in mind, this does not happen very often. You got to be a special kind of naughty to do that. You understand what I'm saying here? Yeah, it's not a typical occurrence. Let's see. What do we have here? Charlie is going with Drew Horseface Locke. I don't know that he's got a horse face, Charlie. That's not very nice. I don't know that you should say that. What else do we have? Sam Darnold, guessed by Femi, the top Uber Eats driver in Minnesota, the Twin Cities. Alf, the alien opiner, says La Cucaracha is the answer.
2: Please don't talk about it.
0: Doc Dan says John Hadle. It's a good-looking man there, Doc Dan. That's he's got the cul-de-sac going on. What else do we have? Late-night drug tester from Parts Unknown says you are golfer Brooke Henderson, who is 31 today. I have no idea who that is, but happy birthday. What else do we have? Let's see here. Russell Wilson on Seattle in the Super Bowl from Freddie. Dat dude is dating himself. He says Father Guido Sarducci, the old Saturday Night Live guy. What else do we have? Maller prop guy says Colin Kaepernick throwing one of his many interceptions. Nature Boy says it's Lorena's Roach, that is the answer. Too soon. Double O Mexican in San Diego going with Mark Bulger. Yebit, yebit, yebit, yebit, yebit, yebit, yebit, the yebit rabbit. Yebit, yebit, yebit, yebit, yebit, yebit. All right. Lorena, do you have an answer, Lorena?
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0: Okay, is it Raid cockroach spray? 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
4: I don't mean like a bet in discovering things. I don't mean like that, like we're not going to discover things or, you know, figuring out cures for things.
5: No. Oh, I thought you were just kicking everybody out the ledge and giving them a couple of days off.
4: This is going to be a bad week for science, right? Because, you know, and specifically the sport of sleep science.
5: Oh, yeah.
4: Because surrounding this game in Australia, the 49ers have been in Australia since early June. To acclimate and be ready for the game, right? They got there last week, right?
5: They were also trying to get away from the substation.
4: Right. Well, that's true.
5: So a few extra days might get whatever is leaching into their systems out.
4: Yeah, but they got there a week ago. They want to acclimate. They want to make sure they're ready to go. We're ready for the game. Okay. The Rams are taking the exact opposite, where they're going to, I think, actually fly in and they're going to land an hour before the game and they're going to go play and they're going to get on the plane right after. Like, they are going to spend less than 72 hours in Australia overall. They're waiting until the last possible second to leave tomorrow to go play this game on Thursday. This is why this is going to be a bad week for science, because you know the 49ers. Yeah, you know, they went to all the experts possible, right? Where everybody, Silicon Valley, Bay Area, whatever. Hey, what's the best thing to do? What's the best way to? You know, they had people both sides of the aisle saying, "Hey, do this."
5: But that's just it, right?
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1: The Super Bowl reigning champion Seahawks kicked off the new season of the NFL with a 13-10 comeback win over the Patriots that ended with Seattle recording their third interception of the game. Seahawks also played most of the game without their starter Sam Darnold, who suffered a hip injury during the opening drive of the game. But after the game, head coach Mike McDonald said that Darnold's CT scan came back clean and the doctors ruled out a fracture, but he is set to undergo an MRI on Thursday. In baseball, the Phillies defeated the Astros 11-7, and Kyle Schwarber hit a grand slam for his major league leading 44th home run. Padres outscored the Nationals 9-2, and the Diamondbacks lost to the Royals 5-2. Arizona is now a half game out of the final wildcard spot in the National League behind San Diego. The Orioles topped the Guardians 9-5, and the A's blanked the Blue Jays 2-0. Toronto is one game back of Cleveland for the final wildcard spot in the American League. I'm Monty Bolaños.
0: Maller, your late night blabbermouth.
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Liar, liar, pants on fire. Welcome in the beginning of another hour of the Ben Maller Show. We are in the air everywhere, making life interesting as we feel the power of the transmitters of FSR coast to coast, border to border, and beyond on the vast and rhythmically powerful microphones of the mighty Fox Sports Radio emanating live from the down. Touchdown in the back of the end zone. 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As we spill the beans, and I got this memo from Dick in Dayton and Kathy in Madison, and they reached out and they said, hey, I need to hear about the king. 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The crown is yours. So our lead this hour, we'll get back to the lid lifter on the NFL season as the Seattle football team getting help from the 12th man as Drek May, three interceptions in a row to close the game. Interception, interception, interception. Turn out the lights, the party's over. Yeah.

0: just hush down, okay? But our lead, we're going to go to Vegas because this. I saw this story and I thought, oh, my God, this is so good. This is so good. And it does not necessarily directly involve Brock Bowers, basically. It's about him, but it's not about him. So let me explain. So Brock Bowers is the only player worth watching on the Raiders. All the other players blow, and the ones that don't blow suck. So the Raiders star tight end, Brock Bowers, underwent a meniscus trim. Trim. That happened on Tuesday in Dallas. Suffered the injury during training camp. Bowers expected to be out a couple of weeks. He'll miss the opener of the season here against the Miami Dolphins. So you may have heard about that, perhaps not. The bigger story, though, to me, is how the Raiders handled the news in one of the all-time F-ups you could possibly have as a head coach, Clint Kubiak, who already looks like he's in over his head. That didn't take very long. Another terrible hire by Tom Brady. Where have we seen that before? I'm not impressed so far with Clint Kubiak. So Clint Kubiak said on Wednesday, quote, "We're expecting to have all of our guys ready for Sunday." He was asked about Max Crosby and Brock Bowers. He said, "We're expecting to have all of our guys ready for Sunday." Now, Bowers had undergone surgery the day before. The day before, Clint Kubiak said, "We expect to have all of our guys ready for Sunday." Obviously raising questions about the credibility and the integrity of Clint Kubiak as a man and why he suggested that Bowers would be available when he obviously had no chance of playing in the game against the Miami football team. So that is a good jumping off point. Let us discuss the question. Give me your reaction to Raiders coach Clint Kubiak speaking with a forked tongue on tight end Brent Bowers there, Brock Bowers. Who's Brent? I don't know who Brent is. Brock Bowers and his injury. So I've got hula hoops, pistachio cream, and homecoming dance. And we will combine all of these things together, and we are going to play rock, paper, scissors. That's what we're going to play. But we always start out, even in dark days when you're attacked by a cockroach, we always start out with number one.
1: Number one.
0: One, one, one, one, one, one, one, one, one.
1: Number one.
0: All right, so Brock Bowers. All right, stop. Brock Bowers did not walk into Lowry's and say, "Hey, can you use that knife at the carving station and trim the meniscus like it's a nice piece of roast beef?" Could you? No, he didn't do that. You don't just randomly walk in and have a meniscus operation unless you're in a car accident. You don't just end up flying into Dallas getting an operation like it's a wrong turn trying to find a Starbucks. It's just so good. And yet, Clint Kubiak served the media a Vegas buffet of baloney. Baloney. There he was, the Raider coach. That's a temp job, being coach of the Raiders. Kubiak jumping through hula hoops with the injury report, ensuring the truth never made it through. Right? That truth hula hoop never happened. Never happened. There were roughly 10 clean ways that Clint Kubiak, the coach of the Raiders, could have answered the questions about his star players. And instead, he chose Pinocchio, capital P, Pinocchio, for a self-proclaimed member of the God Squad. And we hear a lot about that from Clint Kubiak. Good for him. He's part of the God Squad. He clearly skipped the chapter that said, "Thou shall not lie." He must have missed that one. And this was not gamesmanship. This was a slow drive down not Las Vegas Boulevard. It's a little cutoff street there. Lie Boulevard. Lie, it's right next to Tropicana. Lie Boulevard. And just say, here's how you know, "I'm not discussing injuries. The injury report will be out later." Why make yourself

look ridiculous. Does he not know, like, people keep track of this stuff and they take notes and whatnot? And keep in mind, 20 years ago, this would have just been cute and you would have been like, okay, that's funny, you know, and all that. But we live in the age where the NFL is a conduit to the sports book. They're in business with the bookies. The NFL is a business partner with the gamblers. And I'm a gambler, so that's just the way it is. And in 2026, hiding gambling data, it's not just some kind of coaching trick anymore when it comes to injuries. It is a full-blown integrity issue. And it's a finable offense for Kubiak. It's not the first time he's done this. He hasn't even coached a real game with the Raiders yet. And the Ashton Jeanty thing where they had a prayer circle around him because of a high ankle sprain. And now you've got Brock Bowers, the tight end of the Raiders, who the day before is in Dallas having his meniscus trimmed like a piece of beef at Lowry's. And the day after, Clint Kubiak's like, well, we got all our guys. We think we'll have all our guys. Dum-da-dum-dum-dum. Now, speaking of dum-da-dum-dum-dum, we go to the courthouse. And an old friend is back, Antonio Brown. You see this? Yeah. So Antonio Brown in a whole lot of trouble, and he's in a little less trouble now. The alleged victim of the former NFL player, Mr. Big Chest there, Antonio Brown, who is facing attempted murder charges, Antonio Brown, attempted murder charges. Now that the person who was the alleged victim says he no longer wants to participate in the prosecution there in South Florida, with his attorney calling it a, quote, deeply personal decision to forgive Antonio Brown over what happened. That was back in May of 2025 in Miami. It was a wild and wacky weekend there for Antonio Brown. Now, Brown's attorney, what do you think he's saying? So Brown's attorney hopes that prosecutors, of course, will drop the case. That's it. Just drop the case. Though he does not expect an immediate dismissal for Antonio Brown. Brown is 38 now. He has claimed through his attorneys that he's innocent. He is seeking dismissal under Florida's Stand Your Ground law. If convicted, Antonio Brown facing up to 30 years in prison. Now, the number that you have to worry about is not the 30 years, because it's always up to. It's got some wiggle room. It's the 20-year mandatory minimum that one has to worry about. That's the guarantee. If you get convicted, you're going to jail for 20 years. Antonio Brown won't be out. They haven't got a trial yet. But he wouldn't be out till he's almost, do the math on that, almost 60. Yeah, so there you go. Question. We know the alleged victim in the former Steelers star Antonio Brown's second-degree murder, or attempted murder case is okay. Listen, I've decided to not participate in the case. We know that's going on. So the alleged victim of this Antonio Brown second-degree attempted murder case deciding not to participate. Why the change of heart? Now, let me preface this with a qualifier. We don't know whether a nickel changed hands or not. However, you're allowed to notice the sudden outbreak of compassion is awfully convenient for Antonio Brown. It does make you wonder what's going on behind the curtain. And I've known, and we all know, it's one of the things about being human, we all have a price. Everyone has a price. And apparently, forgiveness now comes with a suggested retail price, retail value. Somewhere, I imagine, at least in my head, that cartoon bubble in my head, there's a let's make a deal money booth with imaginary $100 bills swirling around while
everyone insists there's nothing interesting to see.

be here. So Brown, he ends up going and spending 6 months eating Dubai chocolates with extra pistachio cream. Remember when he was on the lam in Dubai, and then he came back, and now he's facing 20 years minimum if convicted. That's the minimum, 20 years in prison. And suddenly he discovers the joys of charitable living and giving. It's amazing what a couple of decades in the hoosegow can do for your portfolio of generosity. So we'd love to see the itemized receipt for this great spiritual awakening by Antonio Brown. Now, the problem is the alleged victim can forgive Antonio Brown all he wants. He doesn't have the power, though, to pardon him. It just makes things more difficult for the prosecution. Prosecutors don't have to kind of pack up everything and leave the courthouse and say that's it, because all of this has been documented on cell phone cameras, and there's a lot of different angles of it, a lot of different angles of what happened that night in Miami. So forgiveness might close the victim's playbook, but it does not close the state's case, and the state does not, from what we understand, accept coupons. Antonio Brown, you know, he's buddies with the president. Maybe the president makes a phone call on behalf of Antonio Brown and says, help my guy out a little bit. All right, final point. To the boob tube we go, and that is where Mike Tomlin was over there on NBC, and he mispronounced Jackson Smith and Jigba, which upset a few people. God forbid you don't speak the king's language, but I thought Tomlin was fine. I enjoy his work much better than some of those other stooges he's around. Anyway, Mike Tomlin not ruling out a return to NFL coaching. Video at 11. This after leaving the Steelers and going over to television there at NBC. Asked directly this week whether he might coach again, Tomlin answered, quote, "It's certainly not a 32-team league for me," he said, "but I've also learned to never say never." Tomlin said he still loves to coach, including the profession's challenges, developing young players, and the weekly 7-day competitive cycle, blah, blah, blah, blah, blah, blah, blah. At the same time, though, Tomlin did say that he has enjoyed the 6 months away from coaching, and he said the lifestyle on the other side that he previously did not know. So the question, how do you decode Mike Tomlin's comments here on his NFL future? So Mike Tomlin, the way I see it on this side of the microphone, Mike Tomlin is on a coaching sabbatical with NBC paying for the books. They're paying for the textbooks here. It's been whispered in hushed tones that Tomlin is following the Sean Payton mantra. Remember Sean Payton, after a long run in the Bayou, he left the Saints and then went to Fox for a little bit, and then now he's with the Denver Broncos. So I look at what Tomlin did. It's like a dog whistle. He's sitting there, like now on TV, he's the prettiest girl at the homecoming dance, Mike Tomlin, all dolled up there, got all the makeup on and all that. And there's a bunch of nervous owners, these aristocrats, watching from luxury suites, window shopping, every time he's on NBC, and it'd be every big game on Sunday night. And Tomlin's just sitting there on the desk, and he's got the Svengali effect going. He's not on the sidelines. You put on that TV makeup. You put on the IFB, and you get the little microphone thingamajig there. And suddenly everyone is hypnotized and mesmerized. They forget all the bad stuff and all the teams that underachieved in the playoffs for Tomlin for so many years, and you overlooked that. Now, Tomlin, what he did here is he cracked the door open just enough,
just enough.

0: enough to guarantee his name becomes a fixture on the coaching carousel, which, oh, by the way, it was going to be anyway. Every high-profile vacancy will generate speculation until he definitely says no. And the only coach that I can recall who was as popular as Tomlin who didn't come back to coach is Bill Cowher. And that cursed every man, woman, and child that's watched CBS. Cowher is not only on TV, he's terrible, horrific. The fact that he's, I believe, still on CBS, and the, you know, Dungy was just as bad. They finally got rid of Dungy over there at NBC, but my God. Anyway, listen, Tomlin isn't looking for just any job. Right? Teams are going to be auditioning for Mike Tomlin, because he has earned the right, considering his resume, to handpick the groceries and the kitchen he wants to work in, and he can handpick the restaurant manager, all of that stuff. All of that stuff. It is the Ben Maller Show. As we are rolling on here, and still talk about that game on Wednesday night as Seattle gets some help. They certainly needed it. They weren't very good, but they got some help. Sloppy performance, poorly coached team, Seattle. But they get the win thanks to Drake May's generosity, as we're calling him now, Drek May. Because that, as we wax lyrical, that was Drek. Absolute Drekky McDrek Drek. Oh, my God, was that Drek. So bad. So bad. Anyway, we'll take your calls. 877-99 on Fox is the number. 877-996-6369. Also on X, at Ben Maller. That's at Ben Maller. If you'd like to be part of the live program, also on the phones, of course, as we said, 877-99 on Fox. Later this hour, Benny versus the Penny. Benny versus the Penny will be on hand. And a special message from the friend of the boss. A special message from the friend of the boss. What is that all about? Well, we'll explain. It's interesting. We'll get to that. And we will do it next. However, it is a block party, the A block. And what hour is it? Let's find out. Here we go.
1: Number two.
0: Well, it is hour number two, and the wait is over. 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
7: Yeah. 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
9: Louder, please!
10: What's that sound?
1: This is the show that has two pros and a cup of Joe.
11: Who is Joe?
1: LeVar Arrington, Brady Quinn, and Jonas Knox.
12: So Dabo Swinney, who did not have a great weekend, he was the team that LSU annihilated on Saturday. He was talking with the media yesterday. Chapel Fowler, who's a beat writer for the state newspaper there in South Carolina and covers Clemson, asked Dabo Swinney a question, and it didn't go over all that well.
13: Did you regret anything about your offseason roster construction record?
14: Chapel, you come with all these questions. I tell you, you're the gotcha guy. No, I don't. I don't, man. I regret being 0-1 right now. I regret that. But no, what can you ask me that at the end of the season? Did you play football? Okay, well they give you 12 games, and at the end of the year you count them up. That's when those type of questions are fair.
12: Fair response from Dabo Swinney.
15: It was a fair response.
12: Also fair question considering how awful Clemson looked in that game. So I think both
15: are fair. They're both on. They're both.
16: Here's the thing: is like I get where Dabo's at. All right. I mean, he's what, one of two coaches in college football have won two national championships. That's an active head coach, right? Him and Kirby Smart. And if you look at what he's done at Clemson, like he has taken this program and it's arguably been the best era they've ever had. Now, of late, they've struggled and they haven't been able to adapt to the NIL, the transfer portal era. So,
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0: 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A reminder coming up in a wee bit, we are going to have an amazing piece of audio gold. That'll be next hour. Next hour, it is going to be Ask Ben. Your questions and our answers. You can start sending those questions in. Hashtag Ask Ben. That'll be coming up next hour for your dancing and dining pleasure. So please make a note of that. However, you can just interact with us right now on the live radio program. And that's at Ben Maller. You can call in at 877-99 on Fox. That's 877-996-6369 if you'd like to be part of the program that way. Say hello to Lorena. She's had a traumatic near-death experience, but she survived.
1: I need a pillow.
0: She's here. Many lesser women would have not shown up to work, but Lorena toughing it out here as attacked viciously. She was assaulted by a cockroach, and she's made it here. She can cheer her up at FSR Tech Queen. That's FSR Tech Queen. If you have any advice on how to avoid the cockroach, you can certainly let her know. She'd like that. So help her out a little bit there. In Koopa Loop at A Bronco Fan. That's A Bronco Fan. Your comments can and will be used against you in the court of the Maller Militia. So please, please act accordingly. Understand? All right. You better understand that. If you don't understand, then that's a bad job by you. That's a bad job by you. All right, let's go to the many witty people that are listening to the show. Alf, the alien opiner, says, Maller, can you stop harping on the Patriots' choke job and shift your focus to the Red Sox and how they spit the bit, against Coop's Angels? Baltimore Freeloader account says, I'm glad the New York media got a taste of what's to come with Coach John Harbaugh. These New York losers will find out the hard way about asking stupid injury questions. Not everyone's Kubiak. I understand they're not used to winning in New York, and the city never sleeps unless there's tennis. Yeah, unless there's everyone's sleeping. Yeah. I did enjoy the people complaining. I call them the night sleeper people. That they're not like us, they sleep at night, and they were so upset. It was so good. I couldn't read enough of those angry comments. I love tennis. I can't believe you used to play tennis till 3:30 in the morning. What's wrong with you? What is wrong with you? Scrooge writes in, says, I'm protesting the Who Am I game from last hour. Anyone who said cockroach got the answer correct. Kyler

0: Murray is the size of a cockroach and plays dead whenever he steps onto a football field. Well, okay, fair enough. Analog Al, your complaint, Scrooge, duly noted. Analog Al writes in, says the Super Bowl Pittsburgh won against Seattle, I believe, was rigged for that jerk Bill Cowher to get a ring because he was retiring. Yeah, that was atrocious. That was in Detroit, I believe, right? The Seattle-Detroit Super Bowl, and Ben Roethlisberger was terrible, right? That was a horrible performance by him, if I remember correctly. Long, long ago, Chip in the Q's writes in, and he had one of the first Maller meeting. It's me and Chip and Dale, and there was a professor from Syracuse, and my brother was there. We all got together there at a restaurant in Syracuse. Chip in the Q's writes in, says, A-plus on the Maller monologue. I wonder if some crazy Pittsburgh fan, maybe someone named Pete perhaps, got a hold of the victim in the Antonio Brown case and told him it would be wise to forgive AB or face the wrath of Steeler Nation. Yeah, but Chip, do you think the Steeler fans are really that tight with Antonio Brown anymore? I feel like they had a fair falling out, pretty large falling out. Analog Al also says, listen to on Westwood One tonight, Kevin Harlan and Kurt Warner. Another year of greatness. And Kevin Harlan. I met him at the Super Bowl a couple years back, the great Kevin Harlan. I was flattered. He is a listener to the show. He flies back after those Monday night games and Thursday or whatever. I guess he has normally Monday night, and he did this game on Wednesday, and he'll fly in, lives in the Kansas City area, and we're on the radio there, and he'll listen on his ride home. So he's a fan. I thought he was blowing smoke up my tuchus, but he knew stuff about the show. I was flattered. Good for my ego. I appreciated that. All right, let's take some calls here. It is a call-in show, as we'll take your calls at 877-99 on Fox. That's 877-996-6369. Got off to a riveting start with our guy, Hollering James, last hour. Let's go to Spencer, who's in the Valley of the Sun, and he is up next. He's been hanging on for a while. He's got some Seahawk propaganda. Hello, Spencer. Welcome, Spencer. What's going on with you?
1: Hey, my friend. I really appreciate it. I've listened to you for a long time. You're one of the most entertaining people out there. The cynicism is as deep as it could possibly get, and you get most everything right, but I kind of feel like maybe you haven't played football ever in your life. Could you answer that question? Have you played football?
0: All right, so just for the record, you have decided to start with, that's called the Dabo. We call that the Dabo. That's what Dabo Sweeney did at Clemson when somebody called him out on his bullcrap. He immediately said, did you play football? That's
1: no.
0: What you're starting with.
1: I'm not
0: that's what you're starting with. That's your opening line. That's what you're beginning with.
1: Talking to. That's fair, isn't it? I just need to know who it is that is so brilliant.
0: I have talked about the NFL for longer than you've probably been alive. So I think it's probably okay. I think we're probably okay. But if you want to check the resume, feel free to check the resume.
1: I don't know. Tell me.
0: Well, didn't I play for the Winnipeg Blue Bombers, Coop? Remember when I played for the Winnipeg Blue Bombers back in the day? Do you remember that?
2: Oh, yeah.
0: A years there.
2: It was a good
0: great
2: time.
0: Yeah. There used to be a team called the Edmonton Eskimos. I might not have played with them, or maybe I did. I don't know. No idea. All right, what's your point? Go to your point. Go to your point.
1: Point.
0: Go ahead. What's your point?
1: Let me summarize. My point is that the reason that the Seahawks defense is so good is because they baited him all night, and they capitalized when he thought he was going to be a superstar. What football is, and if you're a good safety and understood the game, then you would understand what I'm saying. That's
0: okay,
1: why
0: so you,
1: I asked
0: you think
1: you,
0: that you think
1: you
0: that was a you think that was a good performance by the Seattle Seahawks?
1: Should we respond with the knowledge of being in the game and understanding how it works? So please answer the question, Coop or my friend.
0: All right, that's
1: Ben,
0: we've moved on from that. Do you think?

0: that was a good performance by Seattle. All right. The witness is choosing not to answer the question, so we'll move on. The Seattle Seahawks had 10 penalties for 98 yards.
1: They went two of 11
0: on third down. They went 2 of 11 on third down, and it wasn't baiting, dummy. Drake May threw, it wasn't just the interception. There were other passes that should have been intercepted. He was terrible the entire game. It wasn't because of any magic pixie dust the Seattle Seahawks put on Drake May. He was bad. I don't think he completed a ball more than a few yards past the line of scrimmage the entire game. It was just off.
1: I agree with you entirely on most everything, 99.9%. But what you're missing is, this is a marathon, not a sprint, and this is how Seattle's season started last year. They were not dominant.
0: I don't remember Drew Locke playing most of the game last year. I'll have to go back and check my notes. I don't recall that happening.
1: Tribulations? If you played football, you would know that.
0: Okay. Well, I'm sure you played a lot of professional football. I'm sure you that's a meathead guy. Well, Mark, I'm going to mark him down, Coop, on my notes here.
2: Good nickname, Meathead
0: Guy. Meathead
2: Guy
0: Spencer.
3: Why didn't you tell him that you did play football? You did play football, though, didn't you?
0: But it doesn't matter. I mean, it's irrelevant. That guy is a gender caller guy. And there's a certain number of people that call the show. There's insider guy, there's friend of the show guy. That guy Spencer is he's like, hey, listen, you didn't play football. I have an agenda. You know, you're wrong because you didn't play. You know, I gotta tell you, I've heard a lot of professional athletes on radio. Almost all of them are terrible. So I mean, you can listen to those guys, and that's fine. But I mean, there's maybe a handful that are good. Most of them are, they don't know broadcasting. But you knock yourself out. All right, it is the Ben Maller Show, so this U.S. Open going on, people complaining and whining and all that stuff about the U.S. Open. So the Buffalo Bills heiress there, the next in the line of ownership there, I guess at some point if the Bills stay where they are, Jessica Pegula will end up owning the Bills, right, because the family owns the team and all that stuff. Well, she's been playing in the U.S. Open, and she got a wonderful message from Josh Allen. Wonder why Josh Allen, who plays for her dad, sent a message out. But the tennis media, you know, they love when mainstream sports people cross over into their world, and they're very happy about that. And so Josh Allen, speaking with the media ahead of the season opener there for the Buffalo Bills, and he gave a shout-out to the owner's daughter. Yeah, how about that? Expressed his excitement about cheering for her. So the tennis media obsessed with that sort. Oh, my God, that is so good. That is so good. We're going to have Benny versus the Penny for the Thursday night game in Melbourne, Australia. Got the Rams and the 49ers. A couple of NFC West rivals, thousands and thousands, 8,000 miles away or whatever it is from the West Coast. And they'll be out there playing some football at 10:30 in the morning on Friday, which will be 8:30 in the East on Thursday, 5:30 in the West. As the NFL season continues with game number 2. Time now, though, for the Insta Trivia as we continue to poke fun at Drake May, the Patriots quarterback who gave that game away for New England, handing Seattle a win despite very sloppy, poorly coached football by the Seattle football team. Patriots quarterback Drake May, the first quarterback to throw 3 interceptions in the fourth quarter of a season opener with his team tied in the lead or down by 1 score since at least 1991. So Drake May, the first quarterback to throw three interceptions in the fourth quarter of a

0: season opener with his team tied in the lead or down by one score since at least 1991. The only other players to do that in any week going back to 2017, so pretty much the last decade, are Sam Darnold, of course, because he sucks, and blank. The only other players to do that in any week since 2017 are Sam Darnold and blank. That is the Insta Trivia. The answer, we'll get to it, and we will do it next.
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1: There are some shows you don't want to miss.
9: This is going to be fun.
1: And there are some shows you can't miss.
9: Let's not overreact.
1: This is Covino and Rich.
10: Remember you guys talked about Baker Mayfield playing with that chip on his shoulder because that's what he does best?
9: Yeah.
10: Chip gone. In its place, a 3-year contract extension. Both
9: wow.
10: The NFL Network and ESPN reporting that the Buccaneers and Baker Mayfield have agreed on a 3-year extension. Terms, numbers on the contract, not in just yet, but Baker Mayfield locked up.
9: Hey, you know what? I'm very happy for the guy, but I feel like, you know, like, I hate to give lame examples.
11: No,
9: sometimes, you know, I don't want to see dangling the carrot. But it keeps people hungry, man.
11: Yeah, but then
9: she gave him that like mid-season or you know at the end of the year.
11: I think he'd be playing sort of frustrated with the people
9: really?
11: Above him.
9: I'm so happy for the dude. He's earned it, so I'm not trying to take anything away from that. But that's big news. Good for Baker. But I do believe playing with a chip on your shoulder could give you some of that fire.
11: Or now he plays with a sense
9: that killer instinct.
11: A sense of respect.
9: Yeah. So
11: knowing,
9: hey man, that's awesome.
11: Knowing that he doesn't have to necessarily prove anything, but again, you're thinking, well, maybe he should want to have to prove something.
9: Like that could give you so many examples, but a personal example, right? My daughter's cheer coach never really compliments her, never really tells her she's doing a great job. Mm. So, Melody, a coach's job and keep you motivated. You know, keep you in the zone. Keep you wanting to push yourself harder and push yourself further. Don't look for that compliment. And I feel like...
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15: Lane Kiffin. 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Lane Kiffin is college football's biggest star. And I'm not certain it's even close. 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You can like him. You could dislike him, you could root for his team, you could root against his team, but the fact that a guy in Baton Rouge, Louisiana, is evoking some sort of emotion from

0: just about everybody means that Lane Kiffin is not good. 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

0: The Ben Maller Show on Fox Sports Radio. We thank you for being part of the show. Don't forget, this show is also on the YouTube. Check out Maller Monologues and other features as they appear to the naked eye. Right there. There's a camera. I know, it's radio with a camera. What's up with that? Well, check it out on YouTube at Ben Maller Show. That's at Ben Maller Show. It could change your life in amazing ways. Yeah, I know. What are you talking about? Just check it out. Follow. Click the doohickey on there, the gizmo, and then you'll be able to follow along. And if you don't, you won't. You'll miss out. It is the Ben Maller Show with Benny versus the Penny warming up. Here is the Insta trivia. Patriots quarterback Drake May is the first quarterback to throw three interceptions in the fourth quarter of a season opener with his team tied in the lead or down by one score since at least 91. That seems like a long time ago. The only other players to do that in any week since 2017 are, of course, Sam Darnold. That was in 2018. And blank. And blank. That is the question. What is the answer? And what do we got here? The Ginja Ninja from Not a Burner. Look at that. He's the moon. We've got Matthew Stafford.
1: I think it's Ginja Ninja.
0: Oh, is that what I mispronounced? What else do we have? Tobin Frost from Ostrich Ant. Art Schlister, Schlister from Doc Dan. Paige Dan, Bigfoot, guest by Alf the Alien Opiner, devastated by Drek May. Mr. Unlimited, Russell.

0: Wilson from JT the Wingman, Mike the Leprechaun. Oh, that's good AI for Mike the Leprechaun from Maller Prop Guys. CJ Stroud, Yankee fan from Mr. Irrigation. Viva Las Vicky says, Buenos dias, Ben. What about Peter Brady? He says, who else do we have? Nathan Peterman from Georgia Boy. Page down, the Raid Roach Motel from Fat Daddy. Marcus Russell from Shipping the Q's. Who else do we have? Page down, I can't read that. All right, do you have an answer, Lorena?
1: Seth Rogen?
0: Is it Seth Rogen? Is that, no. It is Tua Tagovailoa. That would be last season in week 16. Tua Tagovailoa, then of the Dolphins, now of the Falcons. Here we go. Let's get to it.
2: Welcome, players.
3: You're welcome.
2: Are you up for more Maller mayhem?
3: Yeah!
2: It's time now with the Benny versus the Penny.
0: Back where it all started many years ago, Benny versus the Penny, our triumphant return to network radio after getting a tease with that big TV money. Here we are. All right, let's get to it. It is the Thursday night special here on the 10th of September. The 49ers and the Rams, NFC West rivals, and they kick off their seasons together 8,000 miles away in Melbourne, Australia. The Rams on DraftKings, a 3.5-point favorite. And by the way, the wait is over. 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The crown is yours. So again, Rams, -3.5. Rams are the consensus with the public. They are a popular pick by popular people. Public betting leaning towards the Rams here as the public buying into the media hype that the Rams will win this game and win, cover that 3.5, although it did open closer to 2.5 and then moved because of all the transactions the Rams made. The Sharps, on the other hand, leaning towards the 49ers. And after a long analysis, I am going to take, again, I like the Rams. The Rams will win the game, but I'm going to take the 49ers to cover the spread here. It's going to take a little while to get that sync in sync for Stafford and Puka Nacua and whatnot here. And so these games are generally close, divisional games. The 49ers are healthy for the most part with Nick Bosa, George Kittle, and McCaffrey all in the lineup. And those guys will be hurt as the season goes on. So they're all there. It's mostly healthy versus mostly healthy. So I'm going to take the 3.5 points there. And I will take the 49ers. Rams win. Niners cover the spread. And the Penny picks. Here we go. First time for this Ram 49er game. In the air everywhere. Koopa Loop representing the Penny. What do we got?
4: Well, the Penny landed on tails. And if my memory serves, that means the away team.
0: Yes.
4: So they,
0: they're both away teams, though.
4: I don't know. Oh, that's a good point. But I think the Rams are considered the home team, right?
0: Okay, so the 49ers? All right.
4: Yes.
0: 49ers. Well, there we go. We're two games in. This is the second. We had the yesterday, the same thing happened. So both like the Niners. Benny versus the Penny. Hey, it's Maller here. 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
3: Michigan's head coach, Kyle Whittingham.
4: Yes.
3: If he had any character or any integrity, he calls the NCAA up right now and says, that's a loss. Please adjust the record to reflect that. I can't have my first win at Michigan be this. And what the Big Ten officiating crew did was take an all-time moment away from the Western Michigan players.
4: Yep.
3: It's embarrassing.
4: Mm-hmm.
3: It's disgraceful.
4: Right.
3: And it's on Michigan to make this right. Because this is... You know that ridiculous commercial that everybody laughs at? The sportsmanship commercial, the hand up, the ball was out on me, coach?
4: Yes.
3: That's what Kyle Whittingham has to do here.
4: Yeah, but no one does that. I mean, seriously, no one does that. No, there's not a single kid who, when the ball is off him or her, okay, admits to the referee, hey, it was off me. It doesn't happen. You're asking Kyle Whittingham to call somebody, and I have no idea who that somebody is, and say to that somebody, hey, take the win away. Take my first win at Michigan, take it away. We're 0-1. Western Michigan, they're 1-0. Do you know how quickly he'll get run out of Michigan if indeed Kyle Whittingham did that?
3: You don't start the conversation by saying, take the win away. You start the conversation by saying, I'm a man of integrity.
4: Ah, I see. Right.
5: Yeah. By the way, it's funny you mentioned that, the whole commercial thing. I was at my kid's baseball game, and somebody on our team hit a ball that went just foul, and the kid went, and the ump called it fair, and the kid went, no.
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7: Aaron Donald not traveling to Australia. He will not play opening week for the Rams as he ramps up to get ready to play. This is the right call. As I have said, the Rams are handling this wrong. I don't need to see him until the middle of the season. And I know they gave him $20 million because if I'm going to come out of retirement, you got to pay me $20 million. But you want him to be ready to go when it's the most important time of the season. And the guy's been out of the NFL for 2 years. You could talk to me about practicing and staying in shape, but the guy's going to hit the wall. And we're going to get to a point where he's going to be irrelevant because he's out of gas. The best players in the world, leaving the game for 2+ years, it's going to have an effect on you. So this was a great decision. It should be even more. We should not be seeing him until after Halloween at the earliest.
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14: The Seahawks and the Patriots kicked off the new season of the NFL, and Seattle's defense called game.
15: May, shotgun snap, looks to the end zone. Now he wants to throw it up for grabs. He does. It's intercepted. Did he keep his toes in? Did he keep his toes in? He did. It's intercepted in the end zone. Holy catfish, the third pick of the night by the Seahawks.
14: You heard it on the Seahawks radio network. They had a 13-10 comeback win over the Patriots, even though they lost their quarterback, Sam Darnold, after he suffered a hip injury.

0: during the opening drive of the game, but reports are that Darnold's CT scan came back clean. The doctors ruled out a fracture, but he is set to undergo an MRI on Thursday. In baseball, the Dodgers have won 7 in a row after crushing the Reds 14-1. Shohei Ohtani is headed to the 15-day IL and will be replaced by top outfield prospect Josue DePaula, while the Brewers held on 8-6 against the Cubs. I'm Monty Bolaños.
1: Turn this on. Big Ben Maller.
2: Yeah, that sounds good.
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4: 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There's a reason for that. You blow.
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4: It's a bird. It's a plane. What? No. Hold on a second. That's right. It's a cheetah! It's a cheetah! Look at that! It's a cheetah right over there! Welcome in the beginning of another hour of the Ben Maller Show. We are in the air everywhere, popping fresh as we are tirelessly reliable. 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
4: 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So our lead this hour from the from the NFL in general, but there was a game last night. We're going to start with that here. We're not going to start that again this hour, but we tell you the Patriots were leading most of the game, low-scoring game. In the end, though, they slipped on the banana peel there. Drake May did, not one, not two, three interceptions. As Seattle, not very impressive, didn't play like a well-coached team there. Had their backup in, third down, 2 of 11 for Seattle in the game. And they had 10 penalties for 98 yards. 10 penalties for 98 yards. The only touchdown that the Patriots scored was an underthrown ball by Drake May. And that led to a key pass interference call in that game. So New England off to the 0-1 start. They actually have to play a real schedule this year, which seems to be problematic, at least so far. So our lead this hour, though, is not from that game. It's from the grasslands, where free agent wide receiver looking for the greener grass, Tyreek Hill, his comeback has been delayed. Oh, you're so bummed out. I know. What a downer. Yeah, doctors recommending that he wait until October, possibly later than that, to resume his NFL career. So if you didn't see this or hear about it, maybe not. Agent Drew Rosenhaus, the legendary NFL agent, says that Tyreek Hill is progressing well, but they're playing it on the safe side. That's the money quote. Well, one of the money quotes. Now, Hill is recovering from what has been described by many who cover medicine. There are people that cover medicine, a catastrophic left knee injury. His left knee was left looking like pulled pork. He had a dislocated

and 6th Street Bridge. And we'll combine all of these things together, and we're going to make a gas guzzler. This is going to be a gas guzzler. And we're not playing tiddlywinks here. We're not. All right, so to kick off the festivities, do we believe Drew Rosenhaus that there is a ton of interest in wide receiver Tyreek Hill and he's just waiting to be 100%? Yeah, I believe more in the Tooth Fairy running for president in the next presidential cycle. I believe that our next president will be the Tooth Fairy, and the vice president will be the Easter Bunny. That's what I believe. When I hear a ton of interest, it is one of the great phrases in the sporting world. In the industrial complex of sport, a ton of interest is right alongside productive conversations, multiple teams calling, or my personal favorite, mystery team. I love a mystery team. Oh my God, it is so good. It is so, so good. But let's keep it real here. So Tyreek Hill was once appointment television back in his salad days as the cheetah in Kansas City. Now he is appointment with an orthopedic surgeon. Television is what he is. That's about it. And if you're truly waiting for him to be 100%, he'll never play again in the NFL. The cheetah has gone from the fastest man in football to an NFL restoration project at this particular point. And enter Drew Rosenhaus, a card shark of an NFL poker guy. He's like a Bellagio poker table playing cards there. And he's telling everyone he's holding all these aces and all that. And you're like, yeah, right, you're not holding any aces. Rosenhaus is the kind of guy who could sell banana boat sunscreen. You know, in Alaska, you know that town in Alaska where they go like 60 days without getting sunlight? Yeah, he'd go there at the start of that 60 days where they're just in darkness, like just the furthest northern town in Alaska. He'd be out there with a stand selling banana boat sunscreen, and he'd sell out of it. I said, well, why would you buy that? There's 2 months with no sun. Why would you bother doing that? Rosenhaus is the kind of guy, if he could go back in time and like represent the Titanic just after it hit the iceberg, he would sell people that, yeah, listen, it's a swimming pool and it got upgraded. The swimming pool on the Titanic is really large now, and you can dive and go all the way to the bottom of the Atlantic. That's how big the swimming pool is. It's great. Yeah, you might get attacked by a whale, but it's really cool. So Tyreek is damaged goods, capital D, damaged goods. He's got the designer label still attached. And Drew's job is to sell the sizzle when nobody knows whether Tyreek Hill can still provide the steak. So it's a story we'll have all season, really, because I don't think he's going to sign in October. And then it's like, was he going to wait and try to figure out which team is going to need a wide receiver? Somebody's going to get hurt. Well, we already saw it one game in, and A.J. Brown's already dinged up for the Patriots. I'm sure some bleeding heart bloggers already posting Tyreek Hill to save the Patriots season if AJ Brown's out for a long time. All right, now, furthermore, to the money, the money machine, whispers in hushed tones that we are headed at a rapid rate to a ginormous leap in the quarterback money market. NFL quarterbacks are going to begin asking for $100 million per season as soon as next NFL season, 2027, is the next cycle. Why? Well, the rapidly rising salary cap, TV money keeps coming in, players get a percentage of the TV money, league revenues, those go up, up, and away, and so they have a lot more money every year to spend and a higher amount of money
because the percentages are the same, but the total money goes up.

This is not economics 101, just play along. The quarterback market has already reached the $60 million salary per year. Baker Mayfield, a mid-level jag of a quarterback, just a guy. Baker Mayfield gets an extension averaging $55 million a year there with the Tampa Bay Buccaneers. So elite quarterbacks historically command about 20% of the salary cap. So that's the sweet spot, 20% of the salary cap. And knowing what we know about NFL revenues, thanks to the Green Bay Packers being a publicly owned team, and given the ammunition that the agents will use here to justify these massive contracts, $100 million annually, they say may arrive in 2027. All right, question, are we really that close to having the first $100 million a year NFL player? So I am going to nod my head yes. We were at a big fork in the road 6 years ago during the pandemic, and at that was the point, if this was going to go back to salaries going down a little bit and things becoming more calm in terms of revenue, it would have happened when there were no fans in the NFL stadiums during the pandemic season. That didn't happen. They survived that, and so here we are, TV's dying. The only thing people watch live on TV is NFL football. They're the last of the Mohegans. That's it. So you've got death. You've got taxes and NFL contracts going completely bonkers. The three guarantees in American life. And the quarterback salary structure has gone kerflooey, kablooey, and straight through the drywall like the Kool-Aid man. Oh, yeah. $100 million a year. Wrap your head around that for 17 regular season games. And the thing that's hilarious to me about this $100 million deal, people get very worked up about round numbers and $100 million is a big milestone to cross over. And I remember when I was a kid, there used to be these things called magazines, and it was like people used to read magazines. What a bunch of boomers. And I remember there was a story. There used to be this thing called Sports Illustrated before they hoard themselves out to do like gambling and anything. Now they're complete whores over there at Sports Illustrated. But they used to be respected. People used to look up to Sports Illustrated, although, you know, at the swimsuit magazine, the whole thing. But there was an issue. I think it was like Kirby Puckett became the first $3 million man in baseball or something like that of the Twins. I think it was Kirby Puckett. And people lost their mind. And I know that was a long time ago, but here we are, and we're not that far away from $100 million. Now, the part of the story that I love, right after we get to $100 million, about 6 months later, somebody will complain that he's underpaid while making $100 million. The basic Maller math, addition, multiplication, and absolutely no subtraction. That's NFL Maller math. Addition, multiplication, absolutely no subtraction. So the salary cap isn't a ceiling anymore. It's kind of like an escalator at the Mall of America. Everybody is riding up. It only goes up. It does not go down. And NFL owners cry poverty with $100 bills falling out of their pockets. And I continue to maintain the NFL has moved on from monopoly money. They no longer just deal with monopoly money. The NFL has graduated to El Chapo drug cartel money. They just have. It's the way it is. And the quarterbacks, they get the most of it. So yesterday's $50 million a year player, people gasped about that. Tomorrow, $100 million gets called a hometown discount before long. That's always great. Hometown discount. Yeah. Just like I love these stories about the Rams having to travel to Australia and the 49ers and the hardship while they sit on a luxury plane where everyone's got their own bed and they've got Wi-Fi and they've got people monitoring their health. And I just laugh. So the NFL will have achieved the impossible soon, making a $60 million quarterback look like they're

playing as a working class person. Like a, it's like a working class wage in the NFL if you're making $60 million, while charging the actual working class $38 for a beer and $100 to park three counties away from the stadium. I hope you brought your walking shoes. All right, last thing. We go to the land. What land would that be? That would be Cleveland, as the Browns continue to be hornswoggled by Deshaun Watson, the Browns quarterback, Deshaun Watson, who is going to start Sunday's season opener. That'll be his first regular season game since way back in 2024 when his Achilles popped. He shredded it there. That was in 2024. So Cleveland is giving Watson the keys to the factory of sadness here to open up the season, but nothing beyond that game is guaranteed. Now, Watson, he was asked about all this. He views the upcoming NFL season as an addition. He's auditioning for the job long term. He says, this is my gig. I want to prove people that I can get it done, prove to people. Entering year 10 and the final year, I believe, of guaranteed money in his contract there, he wants to prove that he can still play. He said, quote, "This is my opportunity to get up there and go and showcase that I can still play in this league." He's relishing the opportunity. So the question, Deshaun Watson says that he is going to showcase he can still play for the Brownies. How does that sound to you? No. So only in professional sports does collecting a fortune while barely playing set you up for some kind of Hollywood redemption story. It's hilarious. It's absolutely hilarious. Now, Deshaun Watson has played 19 games in 5 years. Can you imagine if you showed up to work 19 times in 5 years? Would you still have a job? Showing up for 19 games in 5 years, that is not a career. It's more like a timeshare, is what it is. And Cleveland thought they were buying this penthouse apartment on the Upper East Side, but they ended up with squatter's rights. And that's what they have, squatter's rights. And so Watson, a lot of people don't know about this, but on my drive into the studio, I go through downtown Los Angeles, and there's this bridge called the 6th Street Bridge. And they spent years and years and a lot of money fixing up the 6th Street Bridge. And when I drive by it, I think it's the perfect metaphor for Deshaun Watson. Deshaun Watson is like the 6th Street Bridge in L.A. It opened after a lot of money was invested, and it was celebrated as this artistic landmark. Just beautiful. I remember when they first turned on the lights. Man, was that just a piece of civic pride and beauty. And then, of course, over time, in this case, just a couple of days, people came along, the natives, and stripped the copper wiring on that bridge, turning out the lights, covered it in graffiti, and the bottom is like a fentanyl hideout. It's actually pretty funny. They're going to open a park under the 6th Street Bridge, and it's already covered in graffiti and disgusting. Anyway, it's kind of like Deshaun Watson. It's kind of like Deshaun Watson, the perfect metaphor. The copper wiring has been stripped away, and it's just a total mess. And so forget damaged goods. He's water-damaged merchandise sitting behind the store while Cleveland's warranty expires. He's the $230 million fixer-upper, Deshaun Watson, where every time you open a wall, you find another disaster. The money pit. The money pit. And it's not a reclamation project. Now, the Browns, what they would love is Deshaun Watson to go down and play really great football, for like 3 or 4 weeks, and get some dum-dum on TV to say, hey, so-and-so should trade for Deshaun Watson. And then you're like, well, okay.

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15: And here's what you need to know.
1: The Seahawks and the Patriots kicked off the new season of the NFL, and Seattle's defense called game.
16: May, shotgun snap, looks to the end zone. Now he looks to throw it up for grabs. He does. It's intercepted. Can he keep his toes in? Can he keep his toes in? He did. It's intercepted in the end zone. Holy Holy catfish! The third pick of the night by the Seahawks.
1: You heard it on the Seahawks radio network. They had a 13-10 comeback win over the Patriots, even though they lost their quarterback Sam Darnold after he suffered a hip injury during the opening drive of the game. But reports are that Darnold's CT scan came back clean. The doctors ruled out a fracture, but he is set to undergo an MRI on Thursday. In baseball, the Dodgers have won 7 in a row after crushing the Reds 14-1. Shohei Ohtani is headed to the 15-day IL and will be replaced by top outfield prospect Josue De Paula, while the Brewers held on 8-6 against the Cubs. I'm Monty Bolaños.
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6: 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Start your success today. Illinois is awarding more than $3.5 million in local food grants to 61 organizations in 35 counties. The Department of Agriculture says the grants are designed to strengthen local food infrastructure and help farmers and food businesses process and distribute food locally. Projects include cold storage, food processing equipment, and expanded growing distribution capacity. The state has allocated more than $5 million through the program since it launched, with another $2 million approved for the current fiscal year. The James Milliken Homestead will celebrate its 150th anniversary with a community event on the 20th from 2 to 5. They'll have tours, food vendors, live music, and family activities. The schedule includes Strolling Magic by Andrew's Family Magic, an old-fashioned cakewalk, and the band Broken Brogue. For more stories, podcasts, and videos, stop by our website anytime, nowdecatur.com.
7: Good Thursday morning, everybody. We're going to call it mostly cloudy today here in central Illinois. Some showers and thunderstorms will be possible as well. Look for daytime highs only up to around 80. Mostly cloudy, lows drop down to 60 overnight tonight. Sunny, cooler, 82 on Friday. We'll see a lot of sunshine back in the upper 80s on Saturday. Mostly sunny, 87 on Sunday. I'm meteorologist J.C. Fultz. Have a great day, everyone.
8: What you need to know.
6: Too little, too late. The Cubs scored 5 in the 9th to almost pull off their greatest win of the season. The problem is they were down 8-1, so they lost to the Brewers 8-6. The Cubs got some help with 4 walks in the 9th inning. Eventually, Michael Busch hit a 2-run double that put the tying runs at 2nd and 3rd with 2 out, but B.J. Murray struck out to win the game. The bottom line is the Cubs got swept in Milwaukee, and they're now a game and a half behind Philly for the top wildcard spot. The White Sox lost to the Pirates again, 4-2, hitting into double plays with the bases loaded in the 7th and 8th innings. Their lead over Cleveland is still 2 games. The Sox and Pirates one more time tonight at 6 right here. 2 Cardinal relievers combined to give up 6 runs in the 8th inning to blow a 6-1 lead. The Cards lost to the Giants 7-6. Bears head coach Ben Johnson says receiver Rome Odunze is day-to-day with a calf issue. I'm RJ Crace.
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1: Confirmed.
0: So the Drake career salary game, Paul.
1: In 2022, Forbes had him at 400 to 600 million career net worth. Oh. In the past 4 years, he's sold different parts and done different things. And they're saying closer to the whole would be $1 billion.
0: Oh.
2: What?
0: Okay. I don't know if I know any of his songs. Maybe if I heard something, I go, oh, I've heard that before. I don't know if I know any of his, the names of any of his songs. Yes, Mark.
3: You know a song about Drake.
0: From Kendrick Lamar.
1: That's not good.
0: Yeah. Yes, Dylan.
4: Yeah, I mean, you've probably heard countless Drake songs. You might just not know the title, right?
0: Well, I don't know if I have that, you know, on my radar, you know, when my Sirius XM, when I'm punching around here, that those songs would be coming up on the different stations. Yes, Dylan.
4: All right. How about this? Drake or U2?
0: As far as what?
4: Who's better?
0: U2 is. U2 was once the greatest rock and roll band in the world.
4: No, okay.
0: The biggest rock and roll, biggest band in the world.
4: Bigger's not always better, Dan.
0: Okay, but you said that they weren't.
4: I'm still going to stand by that.
0: They've been around since the 80s. Okay?
4: Yeah.
0: Part of being great is staying power. Hello.
4: Does U2 still have staying power today? Does anyone really, you know, nah.
0: If U2 said we're going to do a stadium tour, you don't think they're selling out their stadium tour?
4: They'll sell a lot of tickets. I don't know if they're selling out everywhere.
0: What is wrong with you? Yes, Paul.
1: I think Dylan is kind of confusing not liking a band and not admitting their power or influence. Money-making ability. From the late 80s to the late 90s,
0: Do you think the Stones are great?
4: Yeah, of course.
0: Okay. They haven't done anything recently.
4: I'm stubborn. I'm not an idiot.
0: Well, I don't know. Let's take a vote. All in favor of Dylan being an idiot, say aye. Aye.
4: Okay. Thank you, guys.
0: Yeah, that's pretty good.
1: Still deciding.
0: Yes, Dylan.
4: Oh, I was just raising my hand. I was voting for myself.
0: Oh, you
4: for
0: were.
4: Yeah.
0: Yes, Marvin.
3: Again, Dylan's not stupid. He just says and does stupid things.
4: I don't know. Maybe I am stupid.
0: I don't know. Maybe you're smart enough to be stupid on the show. Maybe you're dumbing yourself down.
4: Well, I'm next to Todd.
0: Well, McLovin did that for years. I mean, he went to an Ivy League school.
4: And I kind of did, too.
0: No, you didn't. You went to Denver. Todd's going into the confessional final hour in this Thursday right after this. 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
0: 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Why does the age matter? Because generally, this is the same in music as it is comedy and it is with offensive coaches. 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Sean McVay, head coach at 30. Shanahan, offensive coordinator at 28. Sean Payton, late 20s. Look around. Clint Kubiak, mid-30s. Shane Steichen, mid-30s. The Seahawks, if you go to the last several years when a great offensive coordinator has left and he's been replaced by kind of a guy, it's gone south fast. 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And for 15 years of his coaching career, coached defense.
4: This is The Herd with Colin Cowherd.
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6: 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Start your success today. Illinois is awarding more than $3.5 million in local food grants to 61 organizations in 35 counties. The Department of Agriculture says the grants are designed to strengthen local food infrastructure and help farmers and food businesses process and distribute food locally. Projects include cold storage, food processing equipment, and expanded growing distribution capacity. The state has allocated more than $5 million through the program since it launched, with another $2 million approved for the current fiscal year. The James Milliken Homestead will celebrate its 150th anniversary with a community event on the 20th from 2 to 5. They'll have tours, food vendors, live music, and family activities. The schedule includes Strolling Magic by Andrew's Family Magic, an old-fashioned cakewalk, and the band Broken Brogue. For more stories, podcasts, and videos, stop by our website anytime, nowdecatur.com.
7: Showers and storms are possible throughout this afternoon. Otherwise, look for a mostly cloudy sky. Daytime highs today, only up to around 80. Mostly cloudy, pleasant overnight tonight. Lows drop down to 60. Sunny, 82 on Friday. A partly cloudy sky, 64 Friday night. The weekend, we're going to warm those temps back up. Look for highs both days in the upper 80s with a lot of sunshine. I'm meteorologist J.C. Fultz. Have a great day, everyone.
4: You need to know.
6: Too little, too late. The Cubs scored 5 in the 9th to almost pull off their greatest win of the season. The problem is they were down 8-1, so they lost to the Brewers 8-6. The Cubs got some help with 4 walks in the 9th inning. Eventually, Michael Busch hit a 2-run double that put the tying runs at 2nd and 3rd with 2 out, but B.J. Murray struck out to win the game. The bottom line is the Cubs got swept in Milwaukee, and they're now a game and a half behind Philly for the top wildcard spot. The White Sox lost to the Pirates again, 4-2, hitting into double plays with the bases loaded in the 7th and 8th innings. Their lead over Cleveland is still 2 games. The Sox and Pirates one more time tonight at 6 right here. 2 Cardinal relievers combined to give up 6 runs in the 8th inning to blow a 6-1 lead. The Cards lost to the Giants 7-6. Bears head coach Ben Johnson says receiver Roma Dunze is day-to-day with a calf issue. I'm RJ Crace.
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1: Showers and storms are possible throughout this afternoon. Otherwise, look for a mostly cloudy sky. Daytime highs today, only up to around 80. Mostly cloudy, pleasant overnight tonight. Lows drop down to 60. Sunny, 82 on Friday. A partly cloudy sky, 64 Friday night. The weekend, we're going to warm those temps back up. Look for highs both days in the upper 80s with a lot of sunshine. I'm meteorologist J.C. Pultz. Have a great day, everyone.
0: Too little, too late. The Cubs scored 5 in the 9th to almost pull off their greatest win of the season. The problem is they were down 8-1, so they lost to the Brewers 8-6. The Cubs got some help with 4 walks in the 9th inning. Eventually, Michael Busch hit a 2-run double that put the tying runs at 2nd and 3rd with 2 out, but B.J. Murray struck out to win the game. The bottom line is the Cubs got swept in Milwaukee, and they're now a game and a half behind Philly for the top wild card spot. The White Sox lost to the Pirates again, 4-2, hitting into double plays with the bases loaded in the 7th and 8th innings. Their lead over Cleveland is still 2 games. The Sox and Pirates one more time tonight at 6 right here. 2 Cardinal relievers combined to give up 6 runs in the 8th inning to blow a 6-1 lead. The Cards lost to the Giants 7-6. Bears head coach Ben Johnson says receiver Rome Odunze is day-to-day with a calf issue. I'm RJ Crace.
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11: 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We have let an angry Sal Licata go. His microphone just wasn't working. He is so upset. He's going to take it all home with him. He's going to be angry for 24 hours, and hopefully we'll get him reconnected, and we'll do the show tomorrow. But, man, is Sal upset. Yes, he is so mad. Dan, an emotional night for you last night? Your Seahawks, you know, raising a banner, big win over the Patriots, huh?
12: I'll tell you how last night ended up feeling, because I felt that New England had a lot of momentum. It was nice to see Taylor's boy, Mac Hollins, for Taylor's benefit, still get the run that he deserves when everybody's being out. But it felt like a game of Cutthroat Kitchen. Did you ever watch that show on Food Network where they have to throw different obstacles? Maybe they'll take away, like, your blender. But it was like, guess what? Seahawks, now you're not going to play with Sam Darnold. Patriots, now you're not going to have A.J. Brown. You already don't have Travion Henderson. It felt like a bit of a watered-down game when all of the pieces ended up settling at the end. Exciting and crazy, but it was just weird on how inefficient it ended up being offensively because of all of the offensive players that were out.
11: Yep, A.J. Brown, high ankle sprain. Yeah. He'll be out, it looks like, maybe a couple of weeks here. Those are tricky.

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1: 877-99 on Fox. We have a ton of calls here. Again, Patrick McEnroe, I finally get to talk some tennis. He's going to join us in hour number two. Brock Eward is going to join us in hour number two as well. Does a local show, the biggest show in Seattle. Looking forward to speaking to him about what transpired last night and the status of Sam Darnold. Let's go out to John, who's in Iowa today. John, go ahead. You're on Fox Sports Radio.
2: How you guys doing this afternoon?
1: Good. How are you, John?
2: Good. Say, you know, the whole Mount Rushmore backup quarterbacks. You know, this guy didn't win a championship, but I'm wondering if Frank Reich is worth throwing into that conversation.
1: Yes.
2: Being that he authored one of the biggest, well, at the time it was the biggest comeback in NFL history. And actually, I think it was only recently eclipsed by my Minnesota Vikings, maybe 2 or 3 seasons ago, when they came back massively against, I think it was the Indianapolis Colts. But that game that Frank Reich came in, masterful.
1: Yes. And yes, automatically so, puts them on the Mount Rushmore backup quarterbacks just for that game and that game alone. I believe it was a wild card game. They were down big to the Oilers going into the second half. He came in, he brought him back. That team went back to the Super Bowl and, of course, lost. But Frank Reich is deserving, Dan, no doubt.
3: Absolutely, and I also think that his quarterbacking career has followed his coaching career better. Yes. As an offensive coordinator than as a head coach. You know, yes, what Frank Reich is your normal starter. He's good as the backup. Maybe you, yes, don't want him as the head coach, but sure, have him run an offense. And he'll put, yeah, that to test this year with the Jets. So if, yes, the Jets have any success, the theory ends up panning out. All right?
1: Yes.
3: It is locked,
1: yes,
3: in concrete, in ink, done.
1: Yes.
0: A movable object versus the unstoppable force.
1: Something has to give.
0: Yeah.
1: Ricardo, we'll get back to the calls in a second. He has not stopped during the break with Earl Morrill. And perhaps we should reconsider this. He did help the Dolphins to an undefeated season and a Super Bowl. What else do you have for us, Ricardo, as his biggest fan?
4: Well, just looking him up on footballreference.com.
1: Yes.
4: In 1968, he went 13-1 as the backup quarterback at Baltimore for Johnny Unitas, and,
1: wow,
4: then he actually played in the Super Bowl that Namath beat you guys.
1: So he's lost one game, essentially, as a starter.
4: No. As a starter, he went 63-36,
1: yes,
4: in his career, and these are backup quarterback stats right here.
1: No, but I'm saying
4: 161 touchdowns,
1: right,
4: and 148 interceptions.
1: No, but what I'm saying is he came in for Johnny Unitas. They lost a single game. He came in for Bob Greasy. They didn't lose any games.
4: True.
1: That's right. So, if you don't start him, that's the key. And Earl Morrill might have to be in consideration. Mount Rushmore backup quarterbacks. How about that?
3: And Kurt Warner is someone who was a backup quarterback, but he was just disguised as one. He was a Hall of Fame quarterback, but he just ended up. So, like, even though he started as a backup quarterback, some of these, yes, guys do, but they're just not in that backup realm. Like, it's a special sort of group. You either have it or you don't.
1: Yep. Let's go to Kurt, who's in Nevada today. Kurt, go ahead. You're on Fox Sports Radio.
5: Hey, one of the greats, who's also a field goal kicker and had a single bar face mask, George Blanda.
1: Yeah, oh, yes, Blanda. Back when football was football, right?
5: Yep, exactly.
1: Yeah. All right, thank you for the call, George Blanda. Listen, you never know what's going to get the phones ringing, and I had no idea that Mount Rushmore of backup quarterbacks, and we should be playing the sound of Taylor saying backup quarterback on Martin Luther King Day, but somehow we haven't gotten to it yet.
0: Black,
1: but this is the thing that gets the, thank
0: Black,
1: you.
0: Backup quarterback. Black, backup quarterback. No disrespect to George Blanda.
1: Yeah, what about
0: backup
1: it?
0: Quarterback.
1: When you say that, you're about to disrespect someone, just so you know. All right.
0: I don't respect anybody whose helmet looks like something they bought from Toys R Us. Looks like such a cheap helmet.
1: Yeah.
0: That's what they were wearing back in the day?
1: Yes.
0: A one-step evolution from the leather helmet, what George Blanda was wearing.
1: I would even say
0: head.
1: Back in the day, Joe Theismann wore that helmet in the 80s. I mean, he did. Single bar.
0: I'm looking at a picture of George Blanda playing quarterback.
1: Yes.
0: I'm assuming he's like 29 in this photo.
1: Yes.
0: He looks like he's 45.
1: Oh,
0: wow. He played until he was 48.
1: He did. It was a different time.
0: That's a testament to how bad football was back then.
1: How old was Brady? 45. Brady, technically a backup Brady, by the way, to Drew Bledsoe.
0: Fair enough.
1: Yes, only quarterback on both Mount Rushmores. We'll continue taking your calls. 877-99 on Fox next. We are Fox. 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
8: 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Northwestern off until September the 19th when they host Colorado along the lakefront. White Sox and Pirates both minus 110 today at Wright Field, 7.5 over the total. 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
16: We are what you need to know.
3: Green Bay Packers running back Josh Jacobs pleaded no contest to misdemeanor charges of battery and criminal damage to property in Green Bay earlier today. This all stemming from an incident with a woman at his home in May. Jacobs is currently on the commissioner's exempt list and admitted to attending counseling in today's court hearing. While he remains on the exempt list, he will likely face a suspension once he's removed from that list. Falcons quarterback Cooper Rush took first-team reps in practice today after Tua Tagovailoa appeared to grab his back during a portion of practice that was open to the media. No word on Tua's status for their opener Sunday against the Steelers. Week 1 continues tonight with the 49ers and Rams in Australia, 8:35 Eastern Time. Seahawks head coach Mike McDonald said they got good news on the injured hip of Sam Darnold, saying the hip is intact, but telling Seattle Sports 710, Darnold's dealing with more of a muscle issue. Reports say he's likely to miss week 2 against Arizona. Patriots wideout A.J. Brown has a high ankle sprain. Astros beat the Phils 2-1.
16: Portions of the show are recorded. You want winners? He went 0-for-14 picking bowl games.
1: God bless football.
16: You want hot takes? He said Patrick Mahomes would be a disaster.
1: Really?
16: You want baseball news? He doesn't even know who Kyle Tucker is.
1: Oh, okay.
16: In his personal record book, Kevin Durant hasn't won a ring yet.
1: I'm just telling you that's what he's doing.
16: You're listening to the man who made falling upwards an art form.
1: It's crazy.
16: This is Stu Gotts and Company, live. Job.
1: Brock Ewer going to join us in about 10 minutes or so. Patrick McEnroe, I finally get to talk some tennis. U.S. Open has been great. Taylor and Mikey A. will not indulge me. So therefore, I had to go to my friend Patrick McEnroe to talk some U.S. Open tennis. We do have a call here, 877-99 on Fox. Again, Brock Ewer, Patrick McEnroe coming up later this hour. Taylor just said to me in my headphones right before we got started, if Cooper Rush starts for the Falcons, I am not turning that game on.
0: If my two options were watch tennis or watch Falcons with Cooper Rush against the Steelers,
1: yes,
0: then I'm with you, Stu. I'm choosing tennis every time.
1: Right. The only reason you're tuning into the Falcons, because they have a talented team and good players at the skill positions, and Bijan Robinson was on with us earlier this week, but you want to see if Tua could turn it around. Right.
0: Yeah, I have no interest in watching Cooper Rush try to keep them afloat.
3: A rush to change the channel. That's what it would be.
1: Yes. No, he's flatly saying it's never landing on his television. Period.
0: Won't even get quad box consideration.
1: Let's go out to Michael, who's in Virginia today. Michael, go ahead. You're on Fox Sports Radio.
18: Hey, Steve Dodge, first time caller. Just want to appreciate you're doing a very good job. I love the show.
1: Thank you, buddy. Appreciate it.
18: Hey, so this backup. One of the reasons why he's in the Hall of Fame, not the reason why, there's many reasons why he was above it, but one of the reasons why he's in the Hall of Fame was, and this guy is Steve Young. He was backing up Joe Montana for like one or two seasons before he became the starter, and he got a ring. So
1: Yes.
18: Thanks.
1: Right, but I don't recall Young ever coming in as a true backup. Like, I feel like Young was just waiting his turn until Montana left. Is that fair?
18: Yeah, but it was like one or two, maybe three seasons. He was just there as backup, and he was the highest paid backup, and at the time when he was backing up the all time great Joe Montana.
0: If we count Steve Young, it feels like we would almost have to count Aaron Rodgers backing up Brett Favre for a couple of years,
1: or Brady backing up Bledsoe for that first season, right? It's got to be a true backup, a guy who's just not good enough to start, but when he comes in, he gets the job done.
0: A backup quarterback's name has to make you laugh a little, like Charlie Batch.
1: Yeah, perfect. Yes. Yes, Charlie Batch. Yeah.
3: Jason Garrett. I mean, who's benefited more from being a backup quarterback with the Cowboys than Jason Garrett?
1: Nobody has. He parlayed it into head coaching jobs and a position at NBC Sports. Yes. Taylor feels like Jason Garrett. Do you agree with this, Dan? Why don't you give him your Jason Garrett take here? It's laugh out loud funny.
0: Jason Garrett.
3: Oh, I'm sorry.
0: Jason Garrett reminds me of an alien who's dressed in a human suit, Dan. Yeah.
1: And when he gets back to the hotel, he unzips his skin.
0: What a long day. He really fooled the humans today.
1: Dan, as a professional broadcaster, and you are one, the only one on this show, how'd you feel about Tomlin's performance at NBC last night?
3: Solid. I think he's good.
1: Really?
3: Yep.
1: Okay. I have him coaching the Jets by week five. Brock Ewart going to join us coming up next.
16: Hey. Football is back.
19: All right. Yes. Hey.
16: I said football is back.
19: Wow. Okay.
16: Football is back.
20: Football's back.
19: Football.
20: We'll talk some football.
16: Football is back.
19: Football is back.
16: Doesn't it feel good?
19: Football, baby.
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31: 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Illinois is awarding more than $3.5 million in local food grants to 61 organizations in 35 counties. The Department of Agriculture says the grants are designed to strengthen local food infrastructure and help farmers and food businesses process and distribute food locally. Projects include cold storage, food processing equipment, and expanded growing distribution capacity. The state has allocated more than $5 million through the program since it launched, with another $2 million approved for the current fiscal year. The James Milliken Homestead will celebrate its 150th anniversary with a community event on the 20th from 2 to 5. They'll have tours, food vendors, live music, and family activities. The schedule includes Strolling Magic by Andrew's Family Magic, an old-fashioned cakewalk, and the band Broken Brogue. For more stories, podcasts, and videos, stop by our website anytime, nowdecatur.com.
2: Showers and storms are possible throughout this afternoon. Otherwise, look for a mostly cloudy sky. Daytime highs today, only up to around 80. Mostly cloudy, pleasant overnight tonight. Lows drop down to 60. Sunny, 82 on Friday. A partly cloudy sky, 64 Friday night. The weekend, we're going to warm those temps back up. Look for highs both days in the upper 80s with a lot of sunshine. I'm meteorologist J.C. Fultz. Have a great day, everyone.
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5: And here's what you need to know.
31: Too little, too late. The Cubs scored 5 in the ninth to almost pull off their greatest win of the season. The problem is they were down 8-1, so they lost to the Brewers 8-6. The Cubs got some help with 4 walks in the ninth inning. Eventually, Michael Busch hit a 2-run double that put the tying runs at second and third with 2 out, but B.J. Murray struck out to win the game. The bottom line is the Cubs got swept in Milwaukee, and they're now a game and a half behind Philly for the top wild card spot. The White Sox lost to the Pirates again, 4-2, hitting into double plays with the bases loaded in the 7th and 8th innings. Their lead over Cleveland is still 2 games. The Sox and Pirates one more time tonight at 6 right here. 2 Cardinal relievers combined to give up 6 runs in the 8th inning to blow a 6-1 lead. The Cards lost to the Giants 7-6. Bears head coach Ben Johnson says receiver Rome Odunze is day-to-day with a calf issue. I'm RJ Crace.
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0: Now, we're going to break down the game tonight, but I do want to say two things real quick, right quick. I want to say rest in peace, Barry Melrose, again. We worked at ESPN, never met the guy, but I watched him every night. Just seemed like the really nice dude. And he passed away at the age of 70. If you're a hockey fan, I'm sure you're well aware of Barry Melrose. And, of course, never forget. So we are here on the East Coast because we're going to the 9/11 tribute game, Yankees-Mets, tomorrow. So I just want to remind everybody to tune in to Beyer and Monty tomorrow because they're going to be holding it down for us. We're going to be at the game, but we're going to call in and check in and tell you what the vibe is. And I just want to say that, you know, you got to tell the stories to the kiddos because I think young kids don't realize how impactful the 25th anniversary really is. You know what I mean?
1: Yeah, so, I mean, listen, it's a little more maybe for Covino and I because we both were working and grew up in the New York, New Jersey area. I was in New York City, like, you know, 10, 15 blocks away from Ground Zero the day it happened. Like, we all have our stories. And if you grew up around here, Sam and Danny, like, you guys grew up other places. Covino and I, everyone knows, sadly, at least one person whose family was affected. There was, you know, like, a kid you went to high school with or someone you knew died in the towers. Like, it was always... It's always a sad day for especially East Coasters, you know?
0: Absolutely. So we'll be checking in mañana, but never forget. And, yeah, man, tonight we got to talk about the game. I know you're super pumped about it. You got your 49er shirt on, buddy boy.
1: Yeah, well, I said the bet to go with, and our buddy Gabe said he agrees. You know, make your own little teaser at DraftKings. Like, you don't have to do a 6-point teaser or a 10-point or 7-point, manipulate it however you want on the app, and then it'll give you the different odds. Like, I love Niners plus 7.5, under 54.5. That way, if it's like 30-24 or, you know, 28-24, like, I just think we're not going over 54. And I love the Niners keeping it close or winning the game. I'm also doing Niners money line. So I like that. But the key to the game, I think the biggest key to tonight is, you know, you got no Aaron Donald, which that was not expected in going into the season, right? That was something that happened like, oh, wow, that, like, you know, weeks ago. The Rams defense, can they put the pressure on Brock Purdy? Could they make Brock Purdy make one or two bad decisions because of the pressure they put on him? And the second thing is, can the Rams defense contain those throws under and in the middle, like Debo, McCaffrey, those little dish-off passes, little slant routes, because Debo's back in that Shanahan mix. So you can imagine if they could contain that, it's going to be a Rams type of day. But you could also see the 49ers moving the ball with those weapons, right?
0: You know, I just thought of a fun side conversation you and I were having in regards to Brock Purdy. And, you know, we're going to get some of those answers tonight. Super
1: pumped
0: to watch
1: it. Greenlaw's back. Bosa's healthy. Like, the Niners defense is going to put pressure on the Rams, too. So don't – and Fred Warner's healthy. So
2: yeah, you better hope they stay healthy in this opener and we see no Sam Darnold and A.J. Brown type action.
0: Oh,
1: well,
0: yeah.
1: At least on my side, we know
0: the 49ers are fragile. But Rich asked the question the other day, Danny G. Do you have a first instinct on this? He goes, who would you rather – who do you think is better? Like, we were talking about Baker Mayfield's new contract and everything. And Rich said, do you think Baker Mayfield's better than Brock Purdy? And I'm like, yeah, that's a really – that's a tough one. Like, my first instinct was, yeah, I do.
2: I think they're dead even.
0: But they are pretty even, right?
1: Yeah. As a Niners fan, if you told me straight up trade, I would say I like Baker because he's got a good personality. But I think it's a very – they both have tools the other doesn't have.
0: Exactly, yeah.
1: But I think they're both – I think they're both like quarterback number 10 to 12 in the league. They're not – they're right outside the top 10.
0: I think we watched a game closely tonight, right? We see the fire that – Baker, you know, brings to his first game this weekend with the new contract and everything. And it's something maybe we discuss next week, because we're going to have a lot to talk about Monday. Things that make you go, all our observations from tonight and the weekend. So I'm super pumped about it. Rich, any other like predictions or thoughts about the game tonight?
1: I have friends that I'm staying with that I'm like hanging with tonight. And my buddy Matt's a Dolphins fan, but he knows the season's not going to go well. Like, you know when your team is not tanking, but you know it's not going to be good?
0: Yeah. I mean, I think everyone predicted them that to be the worst team in the league.
1: Yeah, except me, because the Cardinals are going 1-16.
0: Right, except for you.
1: Yeah. My buddy Matt's whole take is, well, I know it's a rebuilding year for the Dolphins, Malik Willis. Like, they're not going to do well. So I'm not going to say I'm a fan, but he's doing this whole, like, I'm going to take an interest and follow the Rams. I'm like, after tonight. Can you root against your buddy's team if it's not your team?
0: No, that's a stud. Not at all. You know, he's a Dolphins guy. It almost feels like he has something against you if tonight is the night he chooses to do that.
1: I was like, your whole little new, like, I'm going to follow the Rams because the Dolphins stink starts week two. Deal? All right, good.
0: Well, so they're in Australia. We'll be watching and we'll be chiming in tomorrow. Again, Byer and Monsey holding it down tomorrow because we'll be at the 9-11.
1: Do they know who won yet because they're a day ahead?
0: Yeah, I know. Is Shanahan even going to be there? Because he forgets what day it is.
2: Hey, and Monday when we're all back, Rich is going to do the ray gun dance.
1: Stop it. I will not. We'll see you guys tomorrow. Actually, we'll see you Monday. Arrivederci, baby.
0: We'll see you in the promised land. Enjoy the game.
1: Goodbye. Go Niners. We are Four.
0: Rich, college football isn't just about what happens on the field. It's about the whole game day experience.
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0: White Sox are attempting to avoid a sweep tonight at Wrigley Field as they take on the Pittsburgh Pirates. White Sox leading the division sits at just 2 coming into the night with 17 to play. Welcome into the Advantage Dealer Group White Sox pregame show on the Hard Rock Casino White Sox Network. I'm Jack McGrath in for Jeff Meller as the White Sox take on the Pirates in Game 3 of a 3-game series. The White Sox are 75-70 on the season. Pittsburgh, they're an even 500, 73-73 on the year. They've won 5 series straight, so they've been playing good baseball recently. Rookie Hagen Smith makes his first big league start tonight. He's been great for the White Sox since his debut on August 9th. He's given up just 1 earned run in 16 innings of work. Good for a 0.56 ERA. Eric Fetty, he's expected to take over for Smith at some point today. Smith is somewhat working as an opener. He has gone about 3 innings before this season. He went as many as 5 in the minors this year. But he is working as an opener. Hasn't gone over 48 pitches in a single outing so far this season. Jared Jones will take the mound for Pittsburgh. He is a 4.46 ERA in 17 starts this year. Taking a brief look at the standings. Mentioned it. The White Sox are still 2 games up over Cleveland. They didn't give up any ground to the Guardians last night as they dropped 1 to the Orioles. So still 2 games up, and Cleveland is off tonight. With the win last night, Pittsburgh clinched their 5th series win in a row. They've done enough to keep slight playoff hope alive. They're 5 back in the NL wildcard race. This is the Advantage Dealer Group pregame show. 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Last night, the White Sox missed some opportunities in their loss to Pittsburgh. That one finished up 4-2. Davis Martin pitched well last night in his second start back since his IL stint. He gave up just 1 run in 5 innings. That was in the 5th inning. And in his 2 starts since his return, Martin has pitched 10 2/3 innings and given up just that 1 earned run. A welcome sign for the White Sox as they head deep into September, hoping to make some October starts as well for Martin. Pittsburgh got the best of Sean Newcomb in the 7th, though. The big hit came from rookie Connor Griffin. He's just 20 years old, and he is turning into a superstar. With runners on 2nd and 3rd last night, he delivered.
1: The 1-2. Line, base hit. They're going to get a couple. Horowitz and Simon score. That's a 2-run single. Big 2-strike hit for Connor Griffin, and it's 4-0 Pirates.
0: So the White Sox trailed 4-0 heading into the bottom of the 7th. They loaded the bases, and Sam Antonacci stepped to the plate with 1 out.
1: The pitch, hit on the ground, backhanded pick by Horowitz. He has nowhere to go, and the Sox are on the board. Great backhanded stab by the first baseman, but he just couldn't find a handle and figure out where to throw the ball.
0: So Antonacci beats it out. Ball stays in the infield, though, and the Sox still trail. It was Miguel Vargas after getting 1 run in.
1: The 1-2. Swinging a ground ball to 3rd. Picked up by Triolo, and they'll get 1. Relay to 1st in time. 5-4-3, exactly what Ramirez wanted.
0: So 4-1, White Sox get just 1 there, and there was some controversy after that play, as the benches cleared in between innings. So on Sam Antonacci's slide on the Miguel Vargas ground out into second base, his elbow was extended wide of his body, maybe trying to break up the double play. It hit the thigh of Pittsburgh second baseman Brandon Lau. After some discussion between Lau and Antonacci, both benches cleared in between innings. We'll have more on that in just a bit. The White Sox cut the Pittsburgh lead to 2 in the 8th after Munetaka Murakami led off the bottom of the inning with his 31st home run of the year. Still in the 8th inning, the Sox then loaded the bases with just 1 out. Chase Meidroth stepped to the plate.
1: Here's the pitch. Meidroth lines, and it's caught at 3rd by Triolo, and he steps on the bag, and the inning is over. Can you believe it? He hit a rocket.
2: Yeah, I can believe it. Just seems to be the luck of the White Sox in this one.
0: Hey, that's about right. White Sox squander some opportunities. They had bases loaded twice with 1 out. Were able to just get 1 run out of it. That was 100 miles per hour off the bat of Chase Meidroth. Looked like a base hit off the bat. Just went right into the glove of Jared Triolo at 3rd base. And the Pirates win last night 4-2. Back to that 7th inning when the benches cleared after Sam Antonacci's elbow made contact with Brandon Lau's thigh when Antonacci was sliding into second base on Miguel Vargas's double play groundout. This is what Antonacci had to say about the play after the game.
3: You know, a completely legal play. If you, you know, go look at the rule book or go look at what happened, you know, you can slide as late as you want as long as you keep contact with the bag, and that's exactly what happened. And I think nowadays in this game, this age, I think a lot of people are used to, you know, just letting up on that play. You know, they say, you know, we play 162 games. I'll let up early. I don't want to make contact with them. But, you know, here we're trying to get around any way we can. And that's a close ball game, and these are playoff games, and all I'm trying to do is scratch run there. And I'm sure he's a great guy, but get a few choice words to say at the end. When you have a problem and you walk away like that, I'm happy enough to have a conversation, but you can't walk away. And, you know, he's a grown man. They won the game. So, you know, they get the last laugh, I guess you could say. You know, I did the same thing yesterday, and he didn't say anything, but, you know, I could hear him mumble a little bit. Just playing the game hard, and I think a lot of people don't see it that way, I guess.
0: So off of that, Tristan Peters was seen on the field today walking around in a T-shirt with an edit of a mugshot of Sam Antonacci. Now, don't get concerned, Sox fans. It's not a real mugshot. Antonacci's wearing a Sox hat and a suit in the mugshot that's on Tristan Peters' T-shirt as he's walking around pregame today. But it seems to be a funny play on last night's events, so the White Sox are taking it in stride. The White Sox director of player development, Paul Yonish, met the media before today's game, and he mentioned that Antonacci's style of play that he saw in the minors has also translated to the big league club.
4: The term I use for Sam is contagious. Like, that's what he is. He was like that on our side in the minor leagues. You know, every team he played on, you know, you can say what you want. He has an edge to him, right? He plays the game hard. I don't care what era you're playing in. He was going to be good at this game. And so, yeah, I 100% think he's an identity guy. And that's how we referred to him, you know, before he got to the big leagues. I don't think we're ever going to see him again. So that's how I'll refer to him at the major league level. And I think it's not just Sam, but I think this team as a whole has really taken on an identity that's pretty special, and I think Sam's a big part of that. They play the game hard, and, you know, they don't – and Sam specifically I'll speak to. Like, I don't think he spends a whole lot of time worrying about making friends, which, you know, you got to respect.
0: Yonish also spoke about tonight's starter or opener, however you want to phrase it, Hagen Smith. The rookie has gone over 11 consecutive innings without giving up a run. This is what Yonish had to say about Hagen Smith.
4: It's a hard thing to put your finger on, but Hagen obviously is a very talented guy. Yeah, he's taken very high in the draft, had a very storied college career. The last couple of years, the first half of the season, it's kind of been, you know, marred a little bit by a little bit of an injury. Nothing serious, but in the second half of both last year and then now what looks like this year, he's come back after the injury and been really good in the second half of the season. So kind of what he's doing right now doesn't surprise me. Both knowing Hagen, the makeup, and then obviously the ability is unique. And so not surprised by it. You know, I'm excited for him. You know, I say a lot, like, when these guys get here, you know, we get to know them and we love them, and we try to do the best we can to get them ready for them. But at the end of the day, like, getting here is just something that most, until you do it, guys got to make the adjustment once they get here. So just, I would just share that, like, our group on the PD side is just really excited for what he's done up to this point.
0: Smith goes up against Jared Jones for the Pirates tonight. Eric Fetty is expected to take over for Smith at some point tonight and be in more of that bulk role. The White Sox are holding on to a 2-game lead in the division. On the other hand, Pittsburgh is looking for a sweep and hoping to keep their playoff hopes alive as they're 5 back in the National League wildcard race. Len Casper and Darren Jackson will join us for the matchup live from the Bell Tire broadcast booth shortly before first pitch, which is scheduled for 6:40 tonight right here on the ESPN Chicago Hard Rock Casino White Sox Network. And every Sox game, we provide you with the gateway to the booth, your chance to ask Darren Jackson and a question. Just use the hashtag AskDJ on X and tweet us your questions. He will answer in the bottom of the sixth. The gateway to the booth is brought to you by the City of Countryside, home to over 400 businesses, including 10 vehicle dealerships, the Dancer Industrial Park, and Flag Creek Golf Course, one of the best courses in the Chicagoland area. 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Coming up, White Sox manager Will Venable sits down with Len Casper. 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
13: Welcome back to our pregame show. Time to chat with the manager, Will Venable. A tough 4-2 loss last night as the White Sox bats late had a lot of opportunities, but two big double plays and the Chase Meidroth ball was one of the best at bats he's had all year. And if that ball gets over Triolo's head, it might tie the game. It might give you the lead.
14: Yeah, it was a big play right there. And that's why that guy's in that position there to come in and play defense. Is a really good defender. And yeah, it was one of those games where you had those opportunities and definitely felt like a game that you had a chance to tie up or possibly even take the lead. I got to give the Pirates a lot of credit. Did a really nice job matching up. Brandon Isert, who we know well from his time here, did a great job in kind of going through our order one time. And so, yeah, there was a lot of things we had to deal with. But at the end of the day, we did enough to on the pitching side to keep us in it and just, yeah, kind of came up short with some big opportunities.
13: You've been so creative with your pitching staff, and what you did to Minnesota Sunday night is kind of what the Pirates did last night. And unfortunately, the entire league can be creative, too.
14: Yeah, you know, there's opportunities against some of these lineups that you can do it. And, you know, the number one thing is having the weapons in your bullpen and on your staff to do it. And the Pirates have those. They have incredible arms. Really, every one of those guys that we saw has really unique, good stuff and presents a lot of challenges. And when you're a hitter, you're game planning for a starter that you're planning on facing three times. You know, there's some simplicity and easy focus that goes out the window when you have now three or four guys that you're going to have to solve for. So it's a challenge for us. The Pirates did a great job, and we just came up short.
13: Maybe it's the opponents here of late, but it really looks like opposing teams are going with a lot of high fastballs against your group here of late. Does it feel that way?
14: Yeah, and we've faced some teams that have guys with really good fastballs. And you look at this club across the way, they've dominated us with the fastball really this whole series. So that'll be an adjustment for us. But I think that there's a reason that we're getting those fastballs, you know, and we have to make some adjustments at the top of the zone. We see guys who do a really good job of not swinging at that pitch. Some guys expand.

0: throwing 100 miles an hour, and they have sinkers and all these other off-speed pitches. It gets really hard to get ready and make good swing decisions at the top of the zone, especially. So these guys have their work cut out for them. This is what the league is now, and our guys have really done a great job all year kind of figuring it out.
1: All right, your pitching plans for tonight. Hagen's going to get the ball first.
0: Hagen, we're going to set the tone with Hagen and see what he can do. Give him, you know, a couple innings. We've seen him throw for us in one-inning stints and three-inning stints. And so I think, you know, something in between is appropriate. Kind of take it batter by batter. And then we'll have some combination of Fetty and some of the rest of these guys. So we're going to mix and match a little bit today and see what we can do.
1: One last thing. Kyle Teal's off tonight. A couple of home runs on this homestand. Physically seems fine, right?
0: Yeah, it seems like he's in a good spot. And, you know, he obviously has gone on his rehab stint and played a lot, you know, and still feel as if, you know, he's not quite ready for, you know, three in a row, four in a row, what we have going on here. So give him the day off today. But he's done a great job. He's getting his feet underneath him. He's doing a great job behind the plate. And obviously a couple homers. Nice to see his bat come alive.
1: Go get them tonight.
0: All right. Thanks, Len.
1: That's Will Venable on the Hard Rock Casino White Sox Network.
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7: 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Pittsburgh hoping to complete a sweep against the White Sox, but Chicago just two games up on the Cleveland Guardians. The Cleveland's off tonight, so the White Sox have a chance to extend their lead by half a game. Let's go to our starting lineups. 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This is how second-year manager Don Kelly lines it up for Pittsburgh today. It's 20-year-old Connor Griffin, designated hitting tonight. He plays most of his games at shortstop, just the fourth time he's been to DH this year. O'Neill Cruz, who led the league in stolen bases, the National League in stolen bases last season. He has 27 this year. He's in center field once again tonight. He's batting second. Two-time All-Star and veteran Brian Reynolds, the switch hitter in left field, batting third tonight for Pittsburgh. Nick Gonzalez, he's second in the National League in batting average. He has a .305 batting average. Just six home runs, though, so not a huge power threat out of the cleanup spot. He's playing third base. The power threat is in the five spot. That's Brandon Lau. He has 29 home runs on the season. He's playing second base. Rafael Flores Jr. is behind the plate tonight. He's batting sixth. Jake Magnum, the switch hitter, is in right field, batting seventh for Pittsburgh. Spencer Horwitz is playing first base. The lefty is batting eighth. And Jared Triolo, the shortstop tonight, is batting ninth. Here's how Will

0: Venable and the White Sox lining up. Sam Antonacci, after that slide that we were talking about in the second base yesterday, he's batting leadoff tonight, playing left field for the White Sox. Miguel Vargas is batting second. He's playing third base. He's been red hot over his last 25 games, has five home runs in his last 25 games. Andrew Benintendi is batting cleanup. Three lefties in a row here for the White Sox as Colson Montgomery bats fifth. He's playing shortstop with his 31 home runs tonight. Brandon Montgomery, the switch hitter, is in right field. Chase Meidrup playing second base. I miss Munetaka Murakami. He's batting third and playing first base. Hit his 31st home run of the year last night. Back to the bottom, we said Chase Meidrup. He's batting second. He's batting seventh, playing second base. Tristan Peters is in center field. And Jake Rogers is behind the plate tonight with Kyle Teal getting the night off. Will Venable mentioned in our manager show, trying to manage Teal's injuries the best that they possibly can with him coming off of the IL recently. On the mound tonight for the White Sox, it's Hagen Smith. And he'll be the starter leading to he's the opener maybe, starter opener. I guess it's hard to define when that officially begins innings-wise, because Hagen Smith has gone as many as three innings in games this season, which he did just a few days ago, the sixth to be exact, so 4 days ago, where he went three scoreless innings. But he's coming on again tonight with a 0.56 ERA on the season, and he's been somewhat electric for the White Sox. He's going to rely on that four-seamer, which he throws about 51% of the time, but he also goes to that slider often about 30% of the time. Cutter and changeup for Hagen Smith. Eric Fetty, who has given up just two earned runs in his last four appearances, he will be the bulk guy tonight for the Chicago White Sox, somebody that the Sox have relied on. Jared Jones is the starter tonight for Pittsburgh, and he is a year off of elbow surgery. It wasn't Tommy John surgery for Jared Jones, but it was an elbow surgery. So he hasn't pitched a full season so far this year. He comes into the game with a 3-6 ERA, with a 3-6 record, with a 4.46 ERA in 17 appearances so far this season. 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When we come back, we'll get you a Marquette Bank player to bank on. White Sox and Pirates, first pitch coming up at 640 from right field.
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0: White Sox and Pirates, first pitch coming up at 6:40. 40. It is Jared Jones for Pittsburgh. Hagen Smith, he's the story of the night for the White Sox, making his first career start. The rookie has been electric so far this season, giving up just one earned run in 16 innings so far this year. He brings a 0.56 ERA to the rubber today. 3-1 record for Smith. Jones, 3-6 with a 4.46 ERA. Welcome back into the Hard Rock Casino White Sox Network Advantage Dealer Group pregame show. I'm Jack McGrath in for Jeff Meller. The Pirates 5 games back of the NL wild card. They're 73-73 and even 500, trying to claw their way back into that race with not a lot of games remaining. The White Sox, 17 games left on the season. They have a 2-game lead in the NL Central in the division. And Cleveland off tonight. So they have a chance to gain a half a game. They also have a chance to lose a half a game. So a big one as we wrap up the series between the Pirates and the White Sox. Let's get you a Marquette Bank player to bank on. 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Love where you bank. Today, I think we are going to go with Miguel Vargas, who's been very good in his last 25 games. Miguel Vargas has 5 home runs in his last 25 games, 11 RBIs, 16 runs scored, and 21 home runs. That's good for a 330, 455, 538 slash line, 538 slugging percentage. He ranks right now among all third basemen in the MLB. He ranks 3rd in home runs with 30 and 3rd in on-base percentage with a 359 OBP. So Miguel Vargas is your player to bank on. We'll get you out to the Bell Tire broadcast booth with Len and DJ 2 minutes from now. They will get you set for first pitch from that Bell Tire broadcast booth. White Sox and Pirates coming up on the ESPN 1000 Hard Rock Casino White Sox Network.

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3: Hi again, everyone. Welcome to White Sox Baseball on the radio from Wright Field in Chicago. It's game three between the Pittsburgh Pirates and the Chicago White Sox. Sox need a win to avoid a sweep. They lost 9-3 on Tuesday night and then 4-2 last night. They came back late with a couple of big double play balls in the seventh and the eighth, stopped some rallies. The Sox are 75-70, first place in the AL Central. They've got a two-game lead over idle Cleveland. They're 2-3 on this homestand, and they're trying to avoid being swept for the seventh time this season and the fourth time here at home. The Pirates are 73-73. They're in fourth place over in the NL Central. 17 and a half games behind first place Milwaukee. So their only path to a playoff spot is via the wild card. And right now they're 5 games out in that department. And they will stay here in Chicago. They've got a big weekend against the Cubs starting tomorrow. The White Sox will head to St. Louis after this one. The pitching matchup tonight, right-hander Jarrett Jones will go for the Pirates. Left-hander Hagen Smith will open for the White Sox. We expect Eric Fetty to get the bulk action tonight. Now the Four Seasons game day weather report. It has cooled off a bit. Very nice September evening here at the ballpark. Wind blowing in from left center. It's 71 degrees with mostly clear skies. 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The White Sox Injury Report is brought to you by Lerner and Rowe. Injury attorneys. It's not the size of the wreck that matters. It's the size of the check. No news to report on the 26-man roster, so that's good to know. And Kyle Teal is out of the lineup tonight, but that was scheduled as he is just a few days back from the IL. Jake Rogers gets the nod behind the plate. When we come back, DJ will get us the lineups, and we're ready to go. It's the Pirates and the Sox on the Hard Rock Casino White Sox Network.
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5: The DH Connor Griffin starts things off for Don Kelly and the Pittsburgh Pirates. He's followed by O'Neill Cruz and Brian Reynolds. Nick Gonzalez, Brendan Lau, and Rafael Flores Jr. in the heart of the lineup, followed by Jake Mangum, Spencer Horwitz, and Jared Triolo. 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Hagen Smith gets the open for the White Sox along with Jake Rogers behind the plate. This is the first start of Hagen's career. He's 3-1 with a .56 earned run average in relief. The outfield, Antonacci, Peters, Braden Montgomery, third to first, Vargas, Colson, Montgomery, Mydroth, and Murakami. Here's Will Venable's batting order. He'll start off with Sam Antonacci. He'll be followed by Miguel Vargas and Munetaka Murakami. The DH, Andrew Benintendi, followed by Colson Montgomery and Braden Montgomery. Chase Mydroth, Tristan Peters, and Jake Rogers close it out. Here's the Costa Ivone pitching profile of Jared Jones. Hard-throwing right-hander, just 25 years of age, is 3-6 with a 4.46 earned run average. Got a fastball that can reach 100 miles an hour average at 98. He gets a lot of chase on breaking stuff out of the zone down. Flores behind the plate with Reynolds, Cruz, and Mangum in the outfield. Gonzalez, Triolo, Lowe, Horwitz from third to first. Alex McKay is the home plate umpire. The crew chief at first base is Alan Porter. Jim Wolf, he is at second, and Roberto Ortiz, the third base umpire. Raid is a proud partner of the 26 White Sox. 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Let's go. Get my partner back in the action here. 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He's saying, let's go. Send it over to me. Here is Lynn Casper.
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3: 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Sox in their home white uniforms, black pinstripes, Pirates again, black jerseys, gray pants. Here we go. Hagen Smith's first pitch is outside.
5: We needed to keep this guy off the base, at least starting the game. He's been on each first at bat of the game.
3: Connor Griffin, the shortstop, takes outside ball two. Two straight heaters at 95. The left-hander back. Cutter, strike, barely hit the outside corner. And you're right, Griffin, a double and a run in the first game in the opening inning. He takes outside, a walk and a steal in the first last night. It's 3-1 on him. O'Neill Cruz has moved up in the batting order. He's on deck. The 3-1 is bounced foul to third.
5: Nice location on a cutter on 3-1, right on the hands. Griffin can only pull that one foul.
3: Griffin DHing tonight. 3-2 is lined left field. Sam Antonacci on the run will make the catch.
5: What a nice job by Antonacci on the perfect route to that. Just a good read and the perfect route got him right where he needed to be in time.
3: So they get Griffin. And here is Cruz, his center fielder. Left side of the infield bunch towards second. Cruz, a left-hand batter, takes outside. You mentioned Hagen Smith starting for the first time. It'll be a short outing. Hopefully at least two and at most three innings. The 1-0. Inside miss on a slider.
5: The key, obviously, for the length of how long he'll be out there is throwing strikes and getting outs.
3: The 2-0. He drops in a slider. It's a strike. Smith working quickly here. The 2-1. Bounced into left. And Cruz coming around first is going to hold with a single. He was thinking one out of the box. That looked like it could have been a double. It was not hit hard. Vargas had to run over to try to flag it with Antonacci out and left. And that's a break for the White Sox.
5: Yeah, I mean, with his speed, automatically you would be thinking, put your head down and get into second. Antonacci, great job getting over there and getting that in as quick as possible. So whatever help we can get, keeping a guy out of scoring position, we'll take it.
3: That'll bring up Brian Reynolds. Swing and a miss. Good slider. Switch hitter batting from the right side. He's playing left. He's got 16 home runs. 31 years old. And he fouls on a slider right at home plate. 36 doubles tied for the major league lead. That's two off his career high.
5: That base hit, by the way, by Cruz. Pretty fortunate because all it was him reacting extremely late on that fastball and somehow keeping it fair. And the third baseman playing way off the line.
3: The 0-2 is high and outside.
5: O'Neill Cruz is not a guy that hits a lot of opposite field, down the line base hits.
3: Pretty good lead over at first. He's not running and the 1-2 is fouled. Pirates looking for their first road series sweep since July of last year in San Francisco.
5: That's where the White Sox step up and say, not on our watch.
3: Reynolds, foul tip, strike three.
5: Nice job. Previous pitch, fastball in the inside corner. That was a backdoor little slider, it looked like. And Reynolds just trying to cover a lot of territory. Helped Smith out, chase one off the corner.
3: That K brought to you by Circle K. Stop by Circle K for your game day snacks and drinks. Download the Circle K app to save. Nick Gonzalez takes high.
5: Gonzalez, the team leader, with 155 hits on the season.
3: He's playing third base. with Triolo at short. And he fouls back. 1-1 on Nick Gonzalez. Runner at second. Two outs. We're in the top of the first inning. Smith now comes set at the belt. The pitch. He gets a swinging strike on a fastball. And the count is 1-2. The pitch. Slider is low, and Rogers had to locate it right at his feet.
5: They had a graphic up on the scoreboard a moment ago, and it was kind of hard to believe that it stated that Hagen making this start is just the 156th left-hander to make a start for the White Sox since 1901. Now, that can't be right. I must have missed something.
3: Swing and a miss. Strike three on a slider. Back-to-back K's for the youngster. Pirates do not score. Sox coming to bat. Nothing, nothing in the first on the Hard Rock Casino White Sox Network.
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3: ...25-year-old right-hander Jared Jones pitching for the Pirates tonight. And the first offer to Sam Antonacci is a strike, 99 on that fastball. Nothing, nothing, first inning. The 6-foot right-hander delivers. Fastball low and in.
5: You got to really focus on him getting the ball up. Not out of the strike zone up, but his slider and curveball gets a lot of chase below the knees.
3: The 1-1. 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Now the motion and the 2-1. Antonacci takes a low slider, 3-1. Love to get some early runs tonight in support of Hagen, Smith and company.
5: Well, you know, Sam doing what Sam does. Been standing there watching the ball go by, and he's got a 3-1 count.
3: Here's the pitch. Swing and a fly ball out into center field. Not deep. Here comes Cruz, and he'll make a running catch in left center.
5: Ball, unfortunately, just hung up there. Looked like it was going to be a jam shot enough to land softly, with Cruz not playing very shallow. He's not a natural center fielder. It's a position that he's taking to, but he's athletic enough to play the position. They moved him from short to center field.
3: Here's Miguel Vargas, the third baseman. And he takes a strike on a curveball. 249 with a 359 on base percentage and 30 home runs. By far a career best. Slider down and away.
5: The category for Miguel that's really slowed down of late is walks. He's not been picking those up as frequently as he had been.
3: The kick, the 1-1. Popped him up. Shortstop area, Jared Triolo makes a catch.
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3: Here's Munetaka Murakami with two away. If the Sox win tonight's game, Walter Law will make a donation to the Greater Chicago Food Depository. Swing and a miss. Walter Law handles the toughest car accident cases in Chicago. Call 3128 million. Walter Law, win with Walter. Another cut and a miss. First pitch was at 100. That one 98.
5: And that one at 98, right on the inside corner, tying him up. And with the swing that, in moments he will feature, it's a little sweepy. So really tough to get to an inside fastball.
3: Jones on an 0-2. In the dirt on a breaking ball. Jones is 25, a second-round pick out of La Mirada, California, 2020.
5: He's gone the Carlos Rodon, three buttons down jersey with nothing underneath it. He's a hairy beast.
3: 1-2 pitch, tap foul on a check swing.
5: I mean, it's for all the world to see. We can comment since it's out there.
3: Yeah. He's got an undershirt on, got long sleeves.
5: No, he's just got the sleeves that actually you put on.
3: That's it, with no shirt?
5: No shirt. They're not attached to anything.
3: A 1-2, called strike three on a fastball. Mune's going to challenge it. It was low.
8: Since it's called a strike, the batter is challenging.
3: And it is a strike.
8: Chicago has one remaining.
3: Sox go 1-2-3. After an inning, nothing. Pirates and Sox on the Hard Rock Casino White Sox Network.
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3: Brandon Lau will lead off the second for the Pirates against lefty Hagen Smith. First pitch, he bounces to first. And Murakami will take it to the bag. Let's pause 10 for ID on the Hard Rock Casino White Sox Network.
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3: Eric Fetty is up in the bullpen. One out, top two, nothing, nothing. And here's Rafael Flores Jr., the catcher. He has played this entire series, and he takes a strike. Three hits, including a homer on Tuesday. One for four with an RBI last night. The 0-1 from Smith is a strike on a slider.
5: Boy, when Hagen Smith is attacking the strike zone and making these hitters a little more defensive, it's going to work out well for Hagen.
3: Flores gets a timeout, now climbs back in. Swing and a miss. Another strikeout for Smith. Two gone. And he'll face Jake Mangum playing right. He's a switch hitter. He'll bat right-handed. This will be the 25th pitch of the night. And it's a strike. I mentioned Mangum's dad played for the Bears. John was a defensive back. And he takes a high fastball. 1-1. Jake's a product of Mississippi State. 1-1. Cutter just low. 2-1.
5: Just watching now, Jake Rogers sets up and really gives a prominent target for his pitchers to focus on.
3: The 2-1 is softly lined to right. Diving catch, Braden Montgomery.
5: Not the first time he's done that. Sometimes he comes up a little short. This time he timed it perfectly.
3: Helps out his pitcher. Pirates go 1-2-3 after an inning and a half. Nothing, nothing on the Hard Rock Casino White Sox Network.
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